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6: NASCAR is back for the 2026 season, and you'll

0: tomorrow, high of 64, cloudy skies with a few peaks of sun. Clear skies tomorrow night, lows dip down to about 38. Lots of sunshine Sunday, with highs around 60. 63 Monday. Right now, 68.
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2: Right back to the phone lines, where Harrison is in Augusta, Georgia. Hi, Harrison. What's up in your world?
3: Yes, thank you all so much for taking my call. So my wife and I are in our late 30s with two kids under three. I make about $80,000 a year, and my wife makes about $30,000. And together we've got about $100,000 in non-mortgage debt, mostly vehicles and credit cards. And after doing our budget, we're realizing we're running about a $2,200 a month deficit.
2: Woo.
3: And I feel completely trapped. I have no idea what to do. I've realized we've built our life outside of our financial reality, and it's just kind of snuck up on us, and I could use some help.
2: Yeah. Listen, I'm going to tell you right now, I got to believe that a lot of that red is in the cars. Am I wrong or am I right?
3: Yes, you're right.
2: So tell us about the cars. How many are there? And tell us what the payments are. Tell us what you owe on them.
3: Yeah, so I have two vehicles. I have a truck that I owe about $14,000 on. That payment's about $325 a month.
2: Okay.
3: And then I have a SUV that I owe about $30,000 on, and that monthly payment is $560 a month.
2: Okay. Honestly, I'm going to tell you that's not as bad as I thought it was going to be, although I still don't like the car payment. What else is sending you guys, over $1,000 over? When you look at the budget, what do you find are the key contributors?
3: So it's mostly, I'm paying $1,950 a month for daycare. And that's killing me. And then my mortgage is a little over $2,100 a month. So I really put myself in a house that we probably should not have bought.
2: Yeah.
4: What's your actual take-home pay every month?
3: $6,500.
5: Oh, wow.
2: That feels low. Is investing coming out?
3: I was putting about 5% into my 401. I just actually paused that this week. I'm trying to, do whatever I can to come up with some cash. I downloaded the Every Dollar app and then kind of going through that and just trying to figure out, find some solutions here.
5: So you said you have $100,000 of non-mortgage debt. I'm counting $44,000 in car loans. Does that mean you have $56,000 in credit cards?
3: So I have about $25,000 in credit cards. I have about $10,000 in a personal loan and about $5,000 in medical debt.
2: Okay.
5: Have you and your wife sat down and made an Every Dollar budget and just kind of put this all on paper to get the reality of it?
3: So I have, and, I've tried to talk with her multiple times, and she kind of shuts down, and it's hard for her to kind of see the reality. And
5: Is she overwhelmed?
3: Absolutely, she's overwhelmed.
2: Well, the truth is, if she's making $30,000 after taxes, after everything, that's not covering daycare.
3: That $30,000 is from a photography business that's all under the table. But you're right, it's barely covering daycare.
2: But is that what's keeping her? I guess what I'm saying is, regardless of how it's being paid or who she's working for, she's out making money. And is that the thing that's keeping her from, obviously, I'm not saying everybody has to be a stay-at-home wife. Just hear that. I'm just saying, I'm trying to solve a math problem here. If she were to stay home, that's something that might pull this back a little bit. And maybe she can stay home and do photography and just shift those hours to where, do you see what I'm saying? There's more of a benefit to it.
3: Absolutely.
5: Because if she could do that nights and weekends and watch the kids during the day, well, now we have a problem solved because we've kept some income in the door while getting back our daycare money,
2: exactly.
5: $1,950 a month, which gets you to more like a $300 deficit. And that's without paying off any of your debts.
2: Have you guys talked about that?
3: We have talked about it. And honestly, we've tried it a couple times and it just did not go very well. She struggled with keeping both kids at home and trying to work. And

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6: And now for the weather, here's meteorologist Stormy O'Day with a pinwheel.
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4: Lacrosse's official forecast.
15: Partly cloudy tonight with a low of 46. Winds out of the southwest, 5 to 10 miles an hour. Slight chance for showers. Tomorrow, high of 64. Cloudy skies with a few peaks of sun. Clear skies. Tomorrow night, lows dip down to about 38. Lots of sunshine Sunday with highs around 60. 63 Monday. Right now, it's 68 degrees.
16: 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And so today we're going to talk about some of the most asked questions that you guys ask Ramsey. We get questions all the time around budgeting, paying off debt, but this time the top question was around retirement savings, George. As a matter of fact, the most asked question was this: how do I know if I have enough saved to retire?
17: Well, the simple answer that you will hate is you know you have enough saved to retire when your retirement income can cover your retirement lifestyle without depending on Social Security. So figure out how much you'll need to live on each month in retirement, which easier said than done, because we don't know what inflation's going to be. Will Social Security be there? How much will it be?
16: Yeah.
17: Healthcare costs, all of that. 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Here's what I think it'll be, you know, 10, 20, 30 years from now.
16: Right.
17: Then list all of your expected income streams. Hopefully, if you follow our plan, you've got the 401ks, IRAs, maybe even a pension. And if your monthly income is close to or above that expected monthly spending, you are probably on track. And if there's a gap that tells me you need to lower the lifestyle, you need to increase how much you're saving now, or plan to work part-time in a retirement, not a bad idea. So important call-outs, though: be debt-free before retirement. So work to pay off the house. Make sure you have everything paid off before you head into retirement. Plan for those healthcare costs. Be on a written retirement budget, not just vibes.
16: Yeah, not just a guess. That's so good. And Ask Ramsey, it can really help you walk through a retirement planning checklist to make sure that you have your retirement savings that can actually float you and your lifestyle in retirement. So again, ask your question today at ask@RamseySolutions.com, or you can just click the link in the description if you're listening on podcast or YouTube. Again, if you want to ask Ramsey your question, go to RamseySolutions.com. All right, we got Jeff, who's in Nashville, Tennessee. Hey, Jeff, how can we help out today?
18: Hey, guys. Well, I have a question about my career, and I was wondering if you guys could help. So I've been with the same company for almost 13 years, and we're in kind of the restoration cleaning industry. The plan for my future was that I'm to take over the company. We have no written contract. There's no written agreement. It's just something that somebody sold me. But lately, I've found a lot of moral and ethical disparity between my owner and I. And my question for you is, do I hang on and wait until I can take over, or is it time to just go ahead and move on?
16: Ooh, I would love to know the moral and ethical, because that sounds very serious.
17: Is it like crimes are being committed, or they're just doing things in a way you wouldn't?
18: Not as far as the world is concerned. Biblically, a little bit. Essentially, in this industry, I'm not about giving people money to give me work, or people to give me work, me give them money back. And that has started to happen after 16 years of this company never spending a dollar on marketing at all. We're now paying off a person to quote unquote give us work that's just not profitable.
16: So you're paying a marketer?
18: Oh, no, this is paying essentially a maintenance guy to approve contracts or approve bids that we offer up to them.
16: Okay.
17: What is that doing for the company? What's the upside?
18: I will quote, we have to do what we have to do to get work. And that's that's what I was told this is all about. However,
19: am I missing something on the moral part of this or the ethical? Help me understand. I feel like I'm missing something. So there's a person who's helping you get contracts and they're approving whether the bids are good enough?
18: No, essentially this is a maintenance guy that works for somebody who has the ability to approve or deny estimates for this property. And my company paid that man $7,000 in an attempt to get him to approve more of our estimates.
20: So it's basically a bribe.
19: A bribe.
18: That's a perfect way to put it, yeah.
19: Okay. Yeah. That makes more sense. I needed that clarity. Okay, so they're bribing this guy. If we pay you a little money on the side, you'll approve more of ours.
20: To feed us more clientele.
19: I see.
20: And more projects.
19: Okay. Mm-hmm. You don't like the way that's being done. That makes sense. The part that I'm really wondering about is you said people are talking about me taking over the company, but there's neither contracts nor paper trail for this. I would need more.
20: I would need a date in writing versus just a vibe of like, well, maybe when the time comes, you could take it over.
19: Can you have that conversation?
18: We've had the conversation several times. It's loose-ended. There's no definition. There's no timeline. There's no payment. None of that stuff is discussed, and we're talking a company that may value somewhere around $350,000.
20: Okay. If this was a significant other in your life, and we're talking about commitment and marriage, you would go, hey, clearly she's not that into you. If she's kicking tires, going, yeah, maybe we'll get married. We'll see about that.
19: It might just be a way to keep you warm, like keep you on their side and keep you as an employee, because maybe they know that you don't like the way things are going.
20: And you've addressed it sounds like, because they gave you the answer of, hey, we got to do what we got to do.
18: That's it. And this has been addressed many times. I feel exactly like that they're trying to keep me on a hook for a while until the day comes and then we just cut the line. So that question is, I've already kind of formed up an LLC, and before I just start really moving forward with it, my question is, do I maintain what I'm doing now and try to cold start my LLC, or do I just jump right into this thing?
19: Well, yeah, that's a whole different question because there's income on the line here, right? So how much are you earning now?
18: That's it. It's minimal. I make 60 a year.
19: 60 a year. And how quickly do you think you could generate that same profit from you starting up your own business?
18: I would need about 6, maybe 7 months.
19: Is there any part of this business that you can do ethically while you're still working for your boss?
18: Absolutely. Nights and weekends.
19: Oh, okay.
20: And it's not in conflict with any contract you signed to a non-compete?
18: Absolutely. I don't have a non-compete.
20: Okay.
19: Okay, that's good.
20: There's nothing wrong with you going, hey, it's my time. When the time is right, I'm going to go launch this thing on the side. But I don't think in good faith you can continue working for this person because of the soul tax that you're paying right now, the resentment building up. I mean, it's going to eat you alive. It's a poison that you're drinking every day you stay here, knowing this business is not being run ethically.
18: Fair.
20: You're not excited to go to work for a guy who does that. Who
18: Absolutely
20: you're not aligned not. In the values. And so for that reason, I would get out as soon as possible. Even if you go work for someone else in the meantime while you get this thing off the ground.
19: Do you think you could find someone else to go work for quickly?
18: Unfortunately, for this company, about 80% of our book of business comes through my phone. It's my contacts, my people, friends, et cetera, church family. So the work for me won't stop. It will just go through.
20: What happens when you divert those leads to your new business versus them and their business hurts even more?
18: Unfortunately, they're the ones calling me. I'm not in control of who, whether they choose the old company or the new company.
20: But you're going to tell them, hey, I actually started my own thing if you're interested.
19: So if realistically, how many leads do you think would come with you and how much money is that? Like how much could you have on the table within your first 30 to 60 days?
18: First 30 to 60 days with a cold start, not necessarily having everything together, I could probably pull together 25 to 40,000 in project work pretty quickly.
20: And that turns into how much in profits? Does that replace your current monthly income?
18: it would absolutely blow my current income out of the water.
20: I think this is going to happen faster than you think. I think you try this for a month or two and realize, oh, okay, I can do this repeatedly.
19: Yeah,
20: with stability.
19: Absolutely. And because here's the thing, you might just flip it. Usually it's the opposite. We say, okay, you know, do this other job while you build the business. But I think you can build the business. And if you have extra time, yeah, sure, you could work a side hustle and fill in gaps. But I don't even think you need to do that. It sounds like you've got it right there. There's no non-compete, so there's nothing ethically here.
20: You just want to run a business differently.
19: I'm all for it, and you want to do it the right way. I think that's really, really good, and we're rooting for you.

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1: 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I'm Katherine Houghton, and this is your KFF Health News Minute. 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Issues like a cavity can get worse and require pricey treatment, like a root canal.
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1: 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But doctors warn patients may need more than a pill or injection to meet long-term goals. They say it's important to exercise, eat healthy, and take care of your mental health. And be sure to follow prescribed dosing. Using too much of a GLP-1 can cause serious complications like kidney damage. There's more at kffhealthnews.org.
3: Coming to you from the heart of the nation, this is America at Night with McGraw-Milhaven.
4: All right, welcome back. Let's talk about these UFOs. The Pentagon today released online what they're calling new and never-before-seen files dating back decades related to unidentified flying objects. So years and years ago, I interviewed President Jimmy Carter. And amongst the questions I was asking, by the way, it was what a gentlemanly man. Just could not have been any nicer and more accommodating. It's just a pleasure to talk to the man. But I asked him towards the end of the interview, I said, you've been very forthcoming in acknowledging that you've seen some type of UFOs. And he says, oh, absolutely. Absolutely, I've seen UFOs. And I thought, like, I got the president of the United States to admit that there were aliens. And he says to me, oh, there's no doubt. Rosalyn and I saw this and that. We saw, we've seen all sorts of unidentified flying objects. He says, now look, he says, I don't know if they're aliens or not. He says, but they were flying and we could not identify them. So what else do you call them other than unidentified flying objects, UFOs? And I was kind of crestfallen. I was like, oh, well, that's kind of a... It's kind of cheating. Yeah, okay. If I see a plane or a bird and I can't tell what it is, it's identified, unidentified. And so, yeah, it's an unidentified flying object. But anyway, I digress. So the government releases these documents, and the Pentagon calls them, all right, enough with the music, Richard. It's like we're in the episode of FX. So they're calling them new, never-before-seen files related to UFOs on their webpage. President Trump says promise fulfilled. The Pentagon also said that more records would be released on a rolling basis. Now, I'm getting somewhere with this. Many of the files included documents from the 1960s between the space race between the U.S. and the Soviet Union. In fact, there's a really interesting page where Michael Collins and Buzz Aldrin are having a conversation. And it's a transcript of a conversation they're having, trying to explain what they saw when they were looking out the window. They said it was some type of, looked to be like a laser. And they thought it was the SIVB, which they radioed down to Earth. And Earth said, well, that's 6,000 miles away. It can't be that. But they said it looked like they felt a bump. If they thought it was a laser, truly an unidentified flying object while they are up in space. Who knows, right? I mean, these guys could have been sleep deprived. they're around the surface of the moon. Who knows what's going on, right? I think I've got somebody's walking in the house at 3 o'clock in the morning when I roll over and fall asleep. So who knows, right? So they've also

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0: Seinfeld was speaking with. I didn't get it. I didn't get the name because the ad started with some nudie girl. I missed it. I'm still trying to figure out Seinfeld. It's all about nothing to me. Hey-o. There's quite a bit of info on this case. I live in southern New Mexico, and several months ago in the mid-afternoon, a cylindrical object at a very high altitude flew above Silver City. It was heading southwest, which is unusual, given that the vast majority flying over this region is headed due south or west. Commercial flights are usually south of us along Interstate 10. Military jets are the ones that travel above this region. The interstate is 50 miles to the south of Silver City. Mm-hmm. Interesting. The race to the bottom started a while ago when states like Illinois and New Jersey and California and all the New England gerrymandered their districts to choke off nearly any Republican representing 40 to 47% of some of those state populations. Texas, Virginia just put a spotlight on it. Look, there's plenty of blame to go around. Republicans started the mid-decade redistricting. That was not a thing until Republicans did it. Look, it's a race to the bottom, and both sides are guilty of it. Neither side wants to play fair, because why would you play fair when the other guy's not playing fair? It's mutually assured destruction, and both sides are doing it. And Americans don't like it, but we don't. We say we would love to see these districts drawn 50-50 to get more reasonable candidates in there. But no, you want your crazy, I want my crazy. And that's why we're headed down where we're headed. I'll tell you my Michael Jackson story on Monday. Ran out of time. All right, we're going to do it. That's going to do it for us. Our executive director is Alex Hinton. Our engineer tonight is Richard Good. I'm McGraw-Milhaven. Thanks for a great week. Have a good weekend. Be safe. We'll tune in on Monday. This is America at Night on Westwood One.
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5: The real risk. This is Soundbites, and I'm Alan Davidson. Staring into screens? That's the situation of far too many kids today. And NYU's Scott Galloway thinks it's an important risk.
6: Big tech is not our friend. 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So there's a real threat that the deepest pocketed, most talented companies in the world are trying to separate us and isolate us. And young people, especially young men, are especially vulnerable to the notion they can have friends, income, romantic partners on a screen. Men ages 20 to 30 are spending less time outdoors than prison inmates. The number of teens who see their friends every day has been cut in half.
5: The solution? Parents knowing when to turn off the tech. It's
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8: CBS News on the Hour, your home for original reporting. I'm Michael Toscano. The U.S. military's latest strike on an alleged drug trafficking boat in the eastern Pacific Ocean killed two men Friday while leaving one survivor. Southern Command said it had the U.S. Coast Guard activate the search and rescue system. As President Trump waits for a response from Iran on the latest U.S. offer toward setting peace talks, the U.S. military has been active in the Strait of Hormuz.
9: Friday, the U.S. Navy disabled two more Iranian tankers that the military says was trying to run its blockade. CENTCOM says an F-18 fired into the smokestacks of the ships, disabling them and keeping them from entering Iran. More than 50 ships have been stopped from entering or leaving Iran as a part of the blockade. Olivia Rinaldi, CBS News, the White House.
8: Fear is apparently calling thousands of migrants seeking asylum to drop their claims.
10: CBS News has learned that the Trump administration's efforts to deport those seeking asylum to third countries have led thousands to drop their cases or agree to voluntarily leave the U.S. This after the Board of Immigration Appeals ruled in the fall that judges should decide on motions for third country removal before considering whether someone qualifies for asylum. Allison Keyes, CBS News, Washington.
8: A press freedom organization in Colombia says a missing journalist was found dead in a region controlled by rebels and drug traffickers. BBC's Gervinda Gill reports.
11: Mateo Perez Rueda, who covered stories on crime, security, politics and corruption, was last seen on Tuesday in the rural municipality of Briceño. He traveled there to report on violence ahead of elections later this month.
8: The Arizona sheriff, who became a familiar presence on TV in the days following the disappearance of 84-year-old Nancy Guthrie in Phoenix, may lose his job. CBS's Jonathan Vigliotti is following that.
12: The Arizona sheriff at the center of the investigation into the disappearance of Nancy Guthrie is facing new scrutiny, this time with local leaders. At least two Pima County supervisors plan to file a motion to have Sheriff Chris Nano's office vacated if he doesn't step down by Tuesday. They allege Nanos lied under oath during a deposition for an unrelated lawsuit when he denied being suspended during his years as a police officer in El Paso before he joined the Pima County Sheriff's Department in the 1980s.
8: CBS News has obtained the El Paso Police Department records, which show that Nanos was suspended several times for infractions, including unnecessary violence. This is CBS News.
13: What is going on?
14: What's going on here?
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19: 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Heart failure that doesn't improve with common medicines. 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
8: A new housing project in Jersey City, New Jersey could shut down a neighborhood institution.
20: For generations, Boulevard Drinks has been an institution, but the owners of the iconic hot dog joint say they're being pushed out. The building's new owners told them they have until May 27th to find a new home, even though manager Victor Victorados says they still have a valid lease until 2034.
21: If it was up to me, I'd stay right where we are.
20: Officials say developers plan to build a new luxury high-rise here. Local leaders say they support development, but not at the expense of neighborhood favorites. As customers show their support, the manager says the fight is not over yet.
21: We're going to fight like hell.
20: Nick Calloway, CBS News.
8: French prosecutors are seeking charges against Elon Musk and X for child sexual images on the platform, deep fakes, disinformation, and denying crimes against humanity on the platform's AI. Michael Toscano.
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9: CBS News Brief. Virginia State Supreme Court knocked down new voter-approved congressional maps favoring Democrats. CBS News political director Finn Gomez on options for the Democrats.
10: Virginia's attorney general has precedent to challenge a state Supreme Court ruling and take it to the U.S. Supreme Court. If they go that route, the attorney general of Virginia put out a statement saying he was exploring different legal pathways.
9: The Pentagon has begun releasing files on unexplained aerial phenomena, but correspondent Adriana Diaz says they don't necessarily offer conclusions.
11: The Pentagon says all of the files have been reviewed for security purposes, but many of them have not been analyzed for resolution of possible anomalies.
9: City University of New York researchers say air pollution and heat make people feel nervous and helpless, study co-author Melissa Blum.
12: What temperatures were they exposed to? What levels of different air pollutants? And really tie that back then to the physical health and the mental health impacts.
9: CBS News Brief. I'm Michael Toscano.
13: La Crosse's official forecast.
14: Partly cloudy skies overnight with a low of 46. West winds 5 to 10 miles an hour. Slight chance for showers Saturday, high of 64, mainly cloudy. Clear skies Saturday night, lows around 38. High temperatures reach up to 60 Sunday under mainly clear skies, 63 Monday. Currently, it's 63 degrees.

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4: LaCrosse's official forecast.
5: Partly cloudy skies overnight with a low of 46. West winds 5 to 10 miles an hour. Slight chance for showers Saturday, high of 64, mainly cloudy. Clear skies Saturday night, lows around 38. High temperatures reach up to 60 Sunday under mainly clear skies, 63 Monday. Currently, it's 62 degrees.

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6: I'm Larry Magid with the Connect Safely Report. A new study published in Social Science and Medicine suggests that social media may be influencing some boys and young men to consider anabolic steroid use. Researchers found that more time on social media, especially exposure to muscularity-focused content and frequent body comparisons, was linked to higher intentions to use steroids. Parents and educators, says Connect Safely Education Director Carrie Gallagher, can help prevent this misuse.
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8: CBS News Brief. The U.S. military says it struck another boat alleged to be trafficking drugs in the eastern Pacific Ocean, killing two people and leaving one survivor whose condition was not specified. The death toll on the alleged drug trafficking strikes is at least 192. Despite the official ceasefire, the U.S. and Iran have traded fire twice in the last 24 hours, including the U.S. launching missiles after three U.S. warships were fired on. Secretary of State Marco Rubio.
9: If you fire a drone or a missile at our destroyer, what are we supposed to do? Let it hit it? We have to respond to it. We have to knock down the missile, and we have to knock out whatever it is that launched that missile.
8: Some migrants are giving up on getting asylum in the U.S., reports correspondent Allison Keyes.
10: Thousands fighting to stay in the U.S. are dropping their asylum cases and agreeing to leave voluntarily. This is immigration judges now decide on motions for third country removal before considering whether someone qualifies for asylum.
8: CBS News Brief. I'm Michael Toscano.
11: La Crosse's official forecast.
12: Partly cloudy skies overnight with a low of 46. West winds 5 to 10 miles an hour. Slight chance for showers Saturday, high of 64, mainly cloudy. Clear skies Saturday night, low is around 38. High temperatures reach up to 60 Sunday under mainly clear skies, 63 Monday. Currently, it's 62 degrees.

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7: Partly cloudy skies overnight with a low of 46. West winds 5 to 10 miles an hour. Slight chance for showers Saturday, high of 64, mainly cloudy. Clear skies Saturday night, lows around 38. High temperatures reach up to 60 Sunday under mainly clear skies. 63 Monday. Right now, 59.
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10: I'm Michael Toscano. The U.S. military's latest strike on an alleged drug trafficking boat in the eastern Pacific Ocean killed two men Friday while leaving one survivor. The White House announced Wednesday that President Trump has set eliminating drug cartels in the Western Hemisphere as the administration's highest anti-terror priority. The Pentagon has started releasing files on unexplained aerial phenomena, which used to be called unidentified flying objects.
11: Perhaps Star Trek's Captain James T. Kirk said it best, telling his crew,
12: "You know the greatest danger facing us is ourselves, an irrational fear of the unknown."
11: There are hundreds of reported sightings dating back to the 1940s in the files, but Harvard astrophysicist Avi Loeb notes,
13: "More recently, from pilots that are reporting unusual things they see, you know, that deserves attention."
11: Recurring sightings of flying saucers are mentioned in the files. Allison Keyes, CBS News, Washington.
10: The cruise ship carrying passengers who may have been exposed to Hanta virus in the deadly onboard outbreak will reach the Canary Islands off Spain Sunday. 17 Americans will be evacuated by special plane and flown back to the U.S. for quarantine and observation. Correspondent Ramey Innocenzio has more.
14: More than 30 passengers from at least 12 countries, including the U.S., left the ship without contact tracing during one of its first port stops.
15: A lot of great people are studying it. It should be fine. We hope.
14: On Friday, health officials in New Jersey reported two residents were potentially exposed to one of the infected guests during air travel abroad, but are not reporting symptoms.
10: Schools and universities across the country are recovering from the cyber attack that knocked down Canvas. The online platform manages exams, course notes, lecture videos, and grades. Tina Patel of CBS News Los Angeles has a look at the threat that caused a lot of chaos.
16: Hackers calling themselves Shiny Hunters said they had hacked into Instructure. That's the tech company that operates Canvas. The hackers said they had student and faculty information like names, email addresses, ID numbers, and private messages. And they said they would leak that info unless Instructure paid a ransom.
10: The latest monthly jobs report beat expectations, with employers adding 115,000 positions in April. Bankrate senior analyst Mark Hamrick has been going through the numbers.
17: There are signs of stress in the job market. It is just that for two straight months, we've had positive jobs creation, not nearly at the remarkably robust levels of previous years, but enough to keep the unemployment rate steady.
10: The jobs report sparked a rise in the stock market, with the S&P 500 hitting an all-time high in Friday trading. This is CBS News.
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27: An Illinois food manufacturer is recalling several snack products due to concerns they may be contaminated with salmonella. That according to a recall notice with the Food and Drug Administration that affects nut mixes and a corn mix manufactured by John B. Sanfilippo & Son and sold under the brand names Southern Style Nuts, Fisher, Squirrel Brand, and Good & Gather. The Good & Gather product, a Mexican street corn-inspired trail mix, was sold at Target while others were sold at various retail stores, online, and by QVC. Jennifer Kuiper, CBS News, Chicago.
10: The National Park Service says a missing hiker's death in Glacier National Park was likely caused by a bear attack. The Park Service didn't identify the hiker, but had been searching for a 33-year-old man from Florida. It would be the first time since 1998 that a bear killed somebody at the Montana Park, which is home to grizzly bears and black bears. Michael Toscano, CBS News.
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9: CBS News Brief. The White House was expecting Iran to respond to the latest U.S. proposal for peace talks by last evening, but so far there's no word on what, if anything, was received. Secretary of State Marco Rubio.
10: We're expecting a response from them. We'll see what the response entails. The hope is it's something that it can put us into a serious process of negotiation.
9: The average price for a gallon of regular gas hit $4.55 Friday, the highest since 2022, and not popular at this gas pump near Detroit.
11: It's like $70 at least.
12: It sucks. It's not good.
9: Police in New York City arrested a 32-year-old man suspected of shoving 76-year-old Ross Falzone down a subway station stairs, which killed him. More from CBS News New York's Naomi Rookham.
13: The victim suffered a traumatic brain injury, fractured ribs, and a fractured spine. He died later at Bellevue Hospital. Police say the suspect had been taken into custody earlier that day.
9: But he was released after a psychiatric evaluation. CBS News Brief. I'm Michael Toscano.
14: La Crosse's official forecast.
15: Lows dip down to about 46 overnight under partly cloudy skies. Westerly winds around 5 miles an hour. Sunshine mixed with clouds at times Saturday. High temperatures reach up to 64. Saturday night, lows around 38. Lots of sunshine and dry. Sunday and Monday, upper 50s. Sunday, low 60s by Monday. Currently, it's 57 degrees.

this kind of stuff. Don, thanks for calling in. We got to take a break. Love hearing this stuff. Open lines continue. Let me hear what you guys want to say. Stay with us. Connie Willis, Coast to Coast AM.

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8: La Crosse's official forecast.
9: Lows around 46 overnight under partly cloudy skies. Winds out of the west around 5 miles an hour. Partly cloudy skies again Saturday. Slight chance for showers. High temperatures reach up to 65. Saturday night, 38. Clear skies and dry. Sunday and Monday, upper 50s. Sunday, low 60s by Monday. Currently, it's 55 degrees.
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11: I'm Stacey Lynn. Tensions remain high as the U.S. and Iran continue to exchange fire. U.S. Central Command says the military fired on two Iranian oil tankers early yesterday after exchanging fire with Iranian forces in the strait overnight. CBS's Weisha Zhang at the White House.
12: The fight lasted for hours, but the president insisted a ceasefire is in place as peace talks continue. Although Iran's foreign minister posted on social media, every time a diplomatic solution is on the table, the U.S. opts for a reckless military adventure, adding Iranians never bow to pressure.
11: President Trump has repeated threats to resume full-scale bombing if Iran doesn't accept the latest U.S. proposal. The State Department says intensive talks will be held next week in Washington. President Trump says Russia and Ukraine have agreed to a three-day ceasefire.
13: President Putin agreed. President Zelensky agreed, both readily, and we have a little period of time where they're not going to be killing people. That's very good. And they also agreed to give 1,000 on each side, 1,000 prisoners back.
11: Meanwhile, there are no tanks, missiles, or other heavy weapons on showcase, but President Putin is overseeing a Victory Day military parade in Red Square, commemorating the defeat of Nazi Germany in World War II. A hard loss for Democrats in the redistricting battle. Virginia's state Supreme Court overturned a new congressional map that could have gained four seats for the Dems in the House. CBS's Katrina Kaufman with how this happened.
14: The reason that the Virginia Supreme Court says they did this is procedural. So it's a little bit in the weeds, but they say because of when this was voted on, there were actually some early voters that didn't know how these maps would pan out at the time.
11: New details in the murder investigation of Kristen Smart, the Cal Poly freshman who disappeared nearly 30 years ago. Sheriff Ian Parkinson says they're still searching for Smart's body.
15: I vowed to them again that we would not give up the search for Kristen's remains, and it was my goal to bring Kristen home.
11: Michael Wallace reports on a new study that shows how climate change and pollution impact our physical and emotional health.
16: Researchers led by the City University of New York strapped smartwatches on people to monitor their health as they were exposed to different air pollutants and extreme heat during a typical day. Study co-author Melissa Bloom says when people walk through exhaust,
17: higher exposure to sulfur dioxide was associated with higher scores for nervousness and feelings of helplessness.
11: This is CBS News.
18: Join Adriana Diaz and Kelly O'Grady for the perfect start to your weekend. 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
11: A former homeless California teen has been accepted to dozens of colleges.
21: 17-year-old Lamont Newell and his family used to sleep in a car in L.A., but now he's got a full ride to Columbia University to study industrial engineering. Newell learned how to code as a child and then became valedictorian of his high school while earning a 4.4 GPA. He's the first man in his family to graduate from high school and says his success shows that there's always an exit to your destination. Newell says he worked hard to set an example for his younger brother. Allison Keys, CBS News.
11: A new record for a Star Wars collectible card.
22: I'm Luke Skywalker. I'm here to rescue you.
11: A rare 1977 Luke Skywalker trading card sold for more than $730,000. The mint condition Topps card, originally sold with bubble gum packs, was auctioned by Heritage Auctions in Dallas. The massive Star Wars memorabilia sale brought in nearly $3.8 mil. Stacy Lynn, CBS News.
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14: CBS News Brief. The U.S. military has taken out another alleged drug trafficking boat in the eastern Pacific Ocean. Southern Command says two men were killed and the Coast Guard was sent out to rescue one survivor. No word on the survivor's condition, however. President Trump says he thinks the World Health Organization is doing a good job containing the hantavirus outbreak.
15: We seem to have things under very good control. They know that virus very well. It's been around a long time. Not easily transferable, unlike COVID.
14: 17 Americans will be evacuated home for quarantine when the infected cruise ship arrives at the Canary Islands off Spain on Sunday. The latest monthly jobs report from the government shows employers adding 115,000 positions in April. President Trump's director of the National Economic Council, Kevin Hassett, effusively praised his boss.
16: People still don't have faith that the golden age is upon us, that Trump policies are working, but it keeps showing up in the data.
14: CBS News Brief. I'm Michael Toscano.
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18: Lows around 46.
19: Overnight, under partly cloudy skies.
18: Winds out of the west,
19: around 5 miles an hour.
18: Partly cloudy skies again Saturday.
19: Slight chance for showers.
18: High temperatures reach up to 65.
19: Saturday night, 38.
18: Clear skies and dry.
19: Sunday and Monday,
18: upper 50s.
19: Sunday,
18: low 60s by Monday.
19: Currently, it's 53 degrees.

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6: Slight chance of rain showers today. Otherwise, sunshine mixed with clouds at times. High temperatures reach up to 65. Winds out of the northwest, 5 to 10 miles an hour. Clear skies tonight. Lows dip down to about 38. 60 tomorrow. Low 60s Monday. Turning warmer Tuesday with highs in the upper 60s and storms. Currently, it's 52 degrees.
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8: This is CBS News on the Hour, your home for original reporting.
9: I'm Stacey Lynn. The Dutch cruise ship at the center of the deadly hantavirus outbreak is on its way to Spain's Canary Islands with nearly 150 guests, including Americans, on board. That's getting pushback from people who live in the Canary Islands.
10: I think the most sensible thing would be for them to think about us and not allow that ship into the Canary Islands.
11: We have to be very careful. People in those protective suits should go in and help them.
9: The virus has so far killed three people. Medical contributor Dr. Celine Gounder reassures us this isn't another COVID.
12: This is not nearly as infectious. Most of the cases we've seen of person-to-person transmission of hantavirus actually involved sexual partners. Not to say that this is sexually transmitted, but it's that level of intimate contact.
9: Secretary of State Marco Rubio says Washington is still waiting for an Iranian response to a White House proposal for a deal to end the war.
13: Their system is still highly fractured and a bit dysfunctional as well, so that may be serving as an impediment. I hope it's a serious offer. I really do.
9: Iran says the U.S. needs to end its naval blockade in the Strait of Hormuz. Virginia's Supreme Court stopped a redistricting plan that would have given the Democrats an edge in the midterms. CBS News Director of Elections and Surveys Anthony Salvanto says this impacts who wins majority control of the lower chamber.
14: Just about 10% of the House is going to be what we consider a toss-up. Only about 40 seats out of 435.
9: Do you believe there are aliens out there? The Pentagon just released a bunch of UFO videos that have been hidden from the public for years. Reporter Eleanor Watson.
15: One of the videos released was taken in Greece in 2023 and shows what witnesses described as an object near the surface of the ocean making multiple 90-degree turns at approximately 80 miles per hour, which is not typical of anything we know that flies and can be identified.
9: The BBC's David Solito has details on a 100th birthday celebration for the world's most celebrated naturalist, David Attenborough.
16: The Albert Hall concert, a celebration of an extraordinary life with the music of 72 years of filmmaking. Also, a chance for friends and colleagues to say thank you. Among them, one former 9-year-old visitor to David Attenborough's studio. That 9-year-old is now a king.
17: And on behalf of the whole nation, I wish you a very happy 100th birthday.
9: This is CBS News.
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9: There's a way to avoid long lines when returning from an overseas trip.
22: It's called pre-clearance. It's where you get to clear U.S. Customs and Immigration prior to boarding your flight back home. And when you land, no lines at all. You just go to your connecting flight or simply get your bags and go home. It's at every Canadian airport with nonstop flights to the U.S. Also in Dublin and Shannon in Ireland, in Abu Dhabi in the United Arab Emirates, and in Bermuda, Aruba, and Nassau in the Bahamas. Peter Greenberg, CBS News.
9: A real-life Grinch is being sent to prison. A man in Portland, Oregon was sentenced to more than 10 years behind bars for stealing Christmas gifts from several homes. Prosecutors say 39-year-old Alan Easley, who's been dubbed the Grinch, kicked in doors and walked out with children's wrapped holiday presents. Easley apologized during the sentencing when the judge handed down the 128-month prison term.
23: I mean to do that to kids.
9: Stacey Lynn, CBS News.
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4: 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This is Soundbites, and I'm Alan Davidson. 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And NYU Scott Galloway thinks it's an important risk.
5: 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And young people, especially young men, are especially vulnerable to the notion they can have friends, income, romantic partners on a screen. Men ages 20 to 30 are spending less time outdoors than prison inmates. The number of teens who see their friends every day has been cut in half.
4: 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With Soundbites, I'm Alan Davidson for CBS News.
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7: CBS News brief. Iran still has not responded to the U.S. peace proposal. Secretary of State Marco Rubio says the Strait of Hormuz is still a big sticking point.
8: Iran now claims that they have a right to control an international waterway. They claim that they have a right to control it. What is the world going to do about that?
7: Virginia State Supreme Court overturned a new congressional map that could have favored Democrats. CBS's Aaron Navarro.
9: President Trump saying it's a huge win for his party, and many of his political advisors are taking victory laps after this big blow to Democrats in Virginia.
7: Kristen Smart disappeared nearly 30 years ago when she was a college freshman, and Sheriff Ian Parkinson says they're still searching for her body.
10: This case was very challenging from the very beginning because the suspect, Paul Flores, had moved out of the dorm. The dorm room had been cleaned, so you're missing physical evidence, and it's you don't recreate that.
7: CBS News Brief. I'm Stacey Lynn.
3: Lacrosse's official forecast.
11: Slight chance of rain showers today. Otherwise, sunshine mixed with clouds at times. High temperatures reach up to 65. Winds out of the northwest, 5 to 10 miles an hour. Clear skies tonight. Lows dip down to about 38. 60 tomorrow. Low 60s Monday. Turning warmer Tuesday with highs in the upper 60s and storms. Right now, it's 48 degrees.

The big AI companies have huge amounts of data. Now their customers need to know how to actually use it. I'm Jeff Colvin of Fortune Magazine with the Fortune Business Update. Meta, the parent company of Instagram, Facebook, and WhatsApp, is building a mountain of data on how to use data. The company is a major AI company itself and is installing tracking software on the work computers of its U.S. employees. It'll capture mouse movements, clicks, and keystrokes, along with some screenshots, to feed the data into its AI training pipeline. So says Reuters. It's a way to improve

0: the company's AI models to emulate such basic computer use behaviors as drop-down menus and keyboard shortcuts. By the way, the company's also preparing to cut 10% of its workforce, in part to pay for its spending on AI. I'm Jeff Colvin.
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5: La Crosse's official forecast.
6: Slight chance of rain showers today. Otherwise, sunshine mixed with clouds at times. High temperatures reach up to 65. Winds out of the northwest, 5 to 10 miles an hour. Clear skies tonight. Lows dip down to about 38. 60 tomorrow. Low 60s Monday. Turning warmer Tuesday with highs in the upper 60s and storms. Right now, 46.
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8: I'm Stacy Lynn. A cruise ship is heading to the Canary Islands. The boat is at the center of the deadly hantavirus outbreak. CBS's Raimi Inocencio on what's going to happen.
9: Spanish officials say that cruise ship will remain offshore and not dock directly on this island as passengers undergo health checks.
10: The U.S. has sent a plane with CDC staff to repatriate the Americans who will be placed in quarantine in Nebraska.
8: There are 17 Americans on board. They've been potentially exposed but are not known to be infected with the virus. The Trump administration is still waiting for a response from Iran to its latest proposal to end the war. CBS News national security contributor Sam Vinograd on the very lengthy and difficult process.
11: It takes time to negotiate on really existential issues like the nuclear program with Iran. The first Iran nuclear deal took 18 months. Even just laying out the framework for negotiations, which is what this MOU, it would be ostensibly, is likely going to take more than a few days. That's because there's a lot of technical details. These are issues existential to the regime.
8: And the State Department says intensive talks will be held next week in Washington between representatives of Lebanon and Israel. It's been 1 year since Pope Leo became the leader of the world's Catholics. CBS's Nora O'Donnell tells us he marked the occasion touring Pompeii and has details of where he'll spend the summer.
12: About 15 miles southeast of Rome, nestled on the shore of an ancient volcanic lake, lies Castel Gandolfo.
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14: I think he is going to end up being the pope that will visit this property the most in all its history. He told us that he wanted to come and make this the place where he recharges and prays and reads, goes on horseback, plays tennis, swims.
8: So what are the most popular baby names for the year?
15: What's your name?
16: If you were born in 2025 and are a boy, it's most likely Liam. For girls, it's Olivia, both topping the list for 7 years in a row.
15: What's your name?
16: The boys' top 10. After Liam, it's Noah, Oliver, and Theodore, followed by Henry, James, Elijah, Matteo, and William.
15: What's your name?
16: After Olivia, it's Charlotte, Emma, Amelia, Sophia with a PH, Mia, Isabella, Evelyn, Sophia with an F, and Eliana.
15: Won't you tell me your name?
16: I'm Michael, number one boy's name from 1954 to 1998, Toscano, CBS News.
8: And after peeking in the last decades of the 20th century, I learned that Stacy fell dramatically, with the exception of just a few years surrounding the 2004 release of the very popular song, Stacy's Mom. This is CBS News.
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19: Minnesota's in for another summer of smoky skies.
20: Experts say they're expecting about 2 weeks of wildfire smoke and several days of unhealthy ozone levels in the North Star State, which could mean problems for those with respiratory and other medical conditions. Minnesota Pollution Control Agency meteorologist Matt Tarldson.
21: So we had trees that are burnt, that were blown down in the high wind storm, that are now being stressed by drought, and that is something that we're keeping careful attention to.
20: The agency says to expect conditions similar to what was seen in 2024. Jennifer Kuiper, CBS News.
19: So where's the best theme park in the world? TripAdvisor says a futuristic French attraction called Futuroscope is top on their annual Traveler's Choice rankings for 2026, beating out major parks in the U.S. This park's known for its high-tech rides and immersive multimedia experiences. The highest-ranked American park was Nobles Amusement Resort in Pennsylvania. Stacy Lynn, CBS News.
22: Carpal tunnel syndrome, heart failure that doesn't improve with common medicines. 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Other side effects include pain in the arms or legs, pain in the joints, and shortness of breath. These are not all the possible side effects of Amvutra. 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
5: 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They say it's important to exercise, eat healthy, and take care of your mental health. And be sure to follow prescribed dosing. Using too much of a GLP-1 can cause serious complications like kidney damage. There's more at kffhealthnews.org.
7: CBS News Brief. The cruise ship at the center of a deadly outbreak of the Hantavirus virus is heading toward the Canary Islands.
8: I think the most sensible thing would be for them to think about us and not allow that ship into the Canary Islands.
7: Spanish authorities plan to keep the ship offshore for passengers to get medically screened. The Pentagon's released new UFO files. Reporter Eleanor Watson with details on one unexplained object.
9: An object near the surface of the ocean making multiple 90-degree turns at approximately 80 miles per hour, which is not typical of anything we know that flies.
7: In 1958, a 9-year-old prince met naturalist David Attenborough.
10: That 9-year-old is now a king.
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7: King Charles helped celebrate Attenborough's 100th surprise birthday party. CBS News Brief. I'm Stacy Lynn.
12: La Crosse's official forecast.
13: Slight chance of rain showers today, otherwise sunshine mixed with clouds at times. High temperatures reach up to 65, winds out of the northwest, 5 to 10 miles an hour. Clear skies tonight, lows dip down to about 38, 60 tomorrow. Low 60s Monday, turning warmer Tuesday, with highs in the upper 60s and storms. Right now, 43.

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2: It's a new way to make your car or truck cleaner. This is Jeff Gilbert with the Car Chronicles. Catalytic converters have done wonders in cleaning up pollutants, but there is one weakness. They don't do as well when the vehicle is still warming up.
3: If the catalyst is colder than a certain temperature, these conversions are not as efficient as they can be.
2: Mohamed Fattari is Director of Engineering and Power Solutions at Bosch North America, which has come up with a system it calls rapid catalyst heating. That gets the emission systems up to full efficiency much faster than before.
3: We are talking about a further 50 to 70% reduction compared to the state of the art today.
2: There is an

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10: 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The cruise ship hit with a deadly hantavirus is heading to Spain's Canary Islands. CBS's Remy Inocencio is there.
11: Spanish officials say that cruise ship will remain offshore and not dock directly on this island as passengers undergo health checks.
10: There are 17 American passengers on board. They'll be flown to Nebraska. Pope Leo will spend part of his summer at Castel Gandolfo. Reverend Manny Durantis is the town's management director.
12: He is going to end up being the pope that will visit this property the most in all its history. He told us that he wanted to come and make this the place where he recharges and prays and reads, goes on horseback, plays tennis, swims.
10: What were the most popular baby names last year? CBS's Michael Descano tells us.
13: What's your name?
14: 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For girls, it's Olivia, both topping the list for 7 years in a row.
10: CBS News Brief. I'm Stacy Lynn.
15: Lacrosse's official forecast.
16: Slight chance of rain showers today. Otherwise, partly cloudy skies. Daytime highs approaching 65. Winds out of the northwest, 5 to 10 miles an hour. Tonight, 38. Highs level off around 60 tomorrow. Daytime highs approaching 63 Monday. Under clear skies. 69 Tuesday. Slight chance for storms. Right now, 46.

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0: La Crosse's official forecast.
1: Slight chance for showers today. Otherwise, partly cloudy. High of 65. Northwest winds 8 to 15 miles an hour. Tonight, lows level off around 38. Mainly clear tomorrow. Daytime highs approaching 60.
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4: I'm Stacy Lynn. A Frontier Airlines flight taking off from Denver late last night struck a person on the runway, as you hear from liveatc.net.
5: Frontier 4345, we're stopping on the runway. We just hit somebody. We have an engine fire. We have 231 souls on board. We have 21,320 pounds of fuel on board. There was an individual walking across the runway.
4: This man was on board the plane.
6: We were already taking off, and we were going pretty fast, and I felt like the plane started to tilt up when out of nowhere we felt like a thud and heard like an explosion.
4: All the passengers were safely evacuated. The NTSB is investigating the incident. A cruise ship will arrive in the Canary Islands early tomorrow. The ship is at the center of the deadly hantavirus outbreak. CBS's Raimi Inocencio is with residents who aren't happy.
7: I think this is a second pandemic.
8: As the Hondius sails nearer and nearer, protests are popping up across the island. Residents here say they do not want any of those passengers on their land.
4: CBS News medical correspondent Dr. Celine Gounder tells us what will happen to the 17 American passengers on board who may have been exposed but are not known to be infected with the virus.
9: The CDC is deploying a team of epidemiologists and medical professionals to the Canary Islands, so they'll assess each American's level of exposure, how much were they exposed to somebody who had hantavirus. From there, they will fly on a government medical repatriation flight to Nebraska. They'll go to the National Quarantine Center in Nebraska at the University of Nebraska Medical Center. This is the only federally funded quarantine site in the country. A second CDC team will be deploying to receive them there.
4: The Trump administration is still waiting for a response from Iran to its latest proposal to end the war. And CBS's Sam Vinograd reports tensions remain high with the U.S. and Iran exchanging fire this week in the Strait of Hormuz.
10: Well, the question here is whether this tit-for-tat exchange of fire is going to outpace negotiations to actually establish an armistice or end the war.
4: Are there really aliens out there? The Pentagon released a bunch of UFO videos that have been hidden from the public for years.
11: One of the videos released was taken in Greece in 2023 and shows what witnesses described as an object near the surface of the ocean making multiple 90-degree turns at approximately 80 miles per hour.
4: That's Pentagon reporter Eleanor Watson. She says that is not typical of anything that we know that flies and can be identified. This is CBS News.
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4: The BBC's David Sillitoe has details on a 100th birthday celebration for the world's most celebrated naturalist, David Attenborough.
20: The Albert Hall concert, a celebration of an extraordinary life with the music of 72 years of filmmaking. Also, a chance for friends and colleagues to say thank you. Among them, one former 9-year-old visitor to David Attenborough's studio. That 9-year-old is now a king.
21: And on behalf of the whole nation, I wish you a very happy 100th birthday.
4: A man in Portland, Oregon was sentenced to more than 10 years behind bars for stealing Christmas gifts from several homes. Prosecutors say 39-year-old Alan Easley, who's been dubbed the Grinch, kicked in doors and walked out with children's wrapped holiday presents. Easley apologized during sentencing when the judge handed down a 128-month prison term. Stacey Lynn, CBS News.
13: Carpal tunnel syndrome. Heart failure that doesn't improve with common medicines. These are some signs and symptoms associated with ATTR-CM, or the cardiomyopathy of ATTR amyloidosis, a serious heart condition with symptoms that get worse over time. 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
14: It is 7:06, 6 minutes after 7. 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
16: LaCrosse's official forecast.
14: Cloudy sky right now at the corner of 2nd and State. Otherwise, it's going to stay that way at least for a while. We do have a slight chance we could see a little sprinkle or two this morning. Sunshine returns this afternoon and a little on the breezy side later today with a high of 65. Still a little bit below normal where we should be, but we're getting closer. 38 tonight and then sunny and breezy tomorrow with a high of 60, so a little cooler, but then things will shift a little bit here as we head into the week. Sunshine and 63 on Monday night, could see some rain, which will continue into Tuesday, about a 50-50 chance. And then mid-70s on Tuesday and kind of bouncing around between the 60s and 70s, but by Friday, we're looking with a high of 82. Looking forward to that. Downtown La Crosse, corner of 2nd and State, it is, 46 at WICM, News Talk 92.3 and 106.7 FM. 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
0: This is Warren Eckstein, and if you have pets, you need to join me this Sunday from 1 to 3 in the afternoon. We'll cover a lot of topics and tips from new owners to those who've had their pets for years. 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

0: 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Good morning to Terry. He is listening in Ohio on wisdomnews.com. So thank you for being on the with us on the program this morning, Terry. And if you've got the Wisdom app on your phone, you can do it that way as well. That way you can take it wherever you go. And if you don't have it on your phone just yet, it's a free download from the Apple or Google Play store. So check that out. Another way to stay in touch with what's going on here in good old La Crosse, Wisconsin. My name is Dan, and it is 12 minutes after 7. We made it to the weekend, and it's been a cold week in some ways, hasn't it? Lots of frost here and there. Thankfully, we didn't get any, but I know it's kind of a hassle when you've got flowers outside. You got to bring them in at night. And it looks like we have maybe one more night of that. Tomorrow night into early Monday, we've got some frost possible. Otherwise, things are going to be looking up, though. And yeah, it's just been a really cool spring. Can't say I've been a fan of it. I think I shared with you last weekend. A week ago, I was out in the mower riding mower, and it was cold. Had a fleece on, then I had to put my winter coat on, which wasn't too happy about that. Just not much fun to mow lawn. Yesterday, though, was a little bit different. I actually put shorts on for a while. I got a little chilly towards the end, but I got that down. So today, just got to do some trimming, and I'll be wrapping up the yard for one more week. And it's supposed to be pretty nice today. We've got sunshine later today, mid-60s, a little on the breezy side again, but yeah, we just can't seem to hit that 70-degree mark. That's where we should be this time of the year. We'll hit it on Tuesday, but then back to the 60s Wednesday, then kind of bouncing around. Like I mentioned, we're going to be high of 82 on Friday. So that is definitely something to look forward to. A lot going on this weekend, too. I'll tell you some about that. But I am here to help you make money, spend money, and get the word out on your yard sale. And there are several of them this morning, too. Open phone lines right now. The text line is open as well. Got that up and running. So you can either call me or text me on the Wisdom Talk and text line at 608-785-7914. 785-7914. And speaking of big things going on today, congratulations to all the graduates at Viterbo. That is today, I believe. I think so. I think it's either today or tomorrow, one of the two. Mother's Day tomorrow, obviously, so that's going on. And we've got a big cleanup today. It's a river cleanup, and always looking for volunteers. I know they've got some, but they could always use more. And if you are interested, I can tell you about that coming up here a little bit later as well. But if you're looking for some good deals today, there is the Market on Market. That is today from 11 until 2. It's a nice family event. My wife and I went there a couple of years ago and had a lot of good things there. Well, lots of gifts, woodworking type things, clothing. They have a lemonade stand today, lots of soaps, flowers, jewelry, baked goods, pottery, ceramics, and pet supplies. Boy, you name it, they'll probably have it there. And they've got a market of about 140 rotating vendors, so that they'll have this like every month. And it's on the corner of 21st and Market Street, so you can't miss that. So that's going on today and quite a few other things as well. Give me a call if you'd like to buy, sell, or trade. The phone number here at WIZM is 608-785-7914. Good morning. It's your turn to buy, sell, and trade. Who is this?
1: Annette.
0: Good morning, Annette. How are you this morning?
1: Very good.
0: Good. What's on your plan for today? Anything fun and exciting?
1: I'm going to clean house.
0: Oh, that's not fun and exciting, is it?
1: No, but it's got to be done.
0: Yes, it is. That's the worst part about cleaning. You do it, and then you got to do it again. So it's like a never-ending right. chore, isn't it? Yeah. Okay. Well, how can I help you this morning, Annette?
1: I have a, excuse me, I have a roll-top desk for sale. I want $50 for that. And a queen-size bed for $50.
0: All right.
1: And my phone number is 507-896-2429.
0: 507-896-2429.
1: Yes.
0: All right. Well, hopefully we'll turn both into cash. And let's see, that's 50 for each, so that makes $100. How about that?
1: Yes.
0: My math skills are pretty good for early in the morning, huh?
1: Yeah.
0: Okay. Well, thanks for the call on that. I hope we can help you out this morning.
1: Thank you.
0: You're very welcome. Thanks for being on the program this weekend. 608-785-7914. That's the phone number you can call me on, or you can text me as well at 608-785-7914. Good morning. It's your turn to buy, sell, and trade. Who is this?
2: Good morning, Dan.
0: Hey, good morning, Mike. How are you this morning?
2: Well, I don't know.
0: You don't know yet. Still a little too early to figure that out, huh?
2: Right.
0: Yeah. So how have you been? What were you up to this past week?
2: Working and hanging out.
0: Yeah. Have you had a chance to get on the golf course at all?
2: No, not for a while yet.
0: Not yet, huh? Okay. Pretty soon, though, probably, huh?
2: Yep.
0: Yeah? Which, I know you told me in the past, but sometimes I can't remember things. Which golf course do you like to go? What's your favorite?
2: I don't know. A golf course is a golf course.
0: Is it? Okay. I thought there were like certain challenges on different courses that make it harder or easier, things like that.
2: Yeah.
0: Yeah. I've never, well, I guess I have been on the golf course a couple of times, maybe five times in my whole life. I'm not very good at it. I prefer the miniature golf. I like to do that once in a while with the kids. That's kind of our, almost seems like it's our traditional Father's Day outing. So, yeah.
2: You need to take mom out tomorrow?
0: Well, probably not. I'm not sure how that's all going to work. So she's in the cities this weekend with Ezra because he's got basketball with the AAU team. So they're not going to come back until probably 4-ish, maybe. Depends on, I don't know, I think their last game is at 11:30 or something tomorrow morning. So we'll see. Maybe might have to postpone it till maybe Monday night or something. I don't know. We'll see how tired everybody is.
2: Sure.
0: Yeah, but all right. Any big plans today?
2: Just hanging on and seeing what I might try to put some shorts on.
0: Okay. All right. Well, I put them on yesterday for a while anyway, and then I got kind of chilled on the rider, like I said. Probably no shorts for me today, I'm thinking. Maybe. You never know.
2: Probably not.
0: We'll see. When the sun comes out, it's pretty nice, but when the sun goes behind the clouds, then it gets a little chilly for me, and that's what happened yesterday.
2: Right.
0: All right, Mike. Well, good to hear from you this morning. Thanks for taking the time to call, and you have a good week. We'll talk to you some other time, I hope.
2: Sure. I'll try to call you back. Where's Jeff?
0: I don't know. I think he's sleeping in today, probably.
2: Probably.
0: Yep.
2: I wake him up right now. Jeff, get up.
0: All right. I think you woke him up. All right. All right. Well, thanks again, Mike. Enjoy the weekend.
2: Yep, you too.
0: All right. Thank you. My name is Dan. You're listening to Wisdom's Buy, Sell, and Trade Show. 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Good morning. You're on Wisdom's Buy, Sell, and Trade Show. Who is this?
3: Good morning, Dan. It's Jeff calling, and I have for sale fishing poles with Zebco 33 reels on them, and they might be the older style and the newer style, but they're in good shape. And I want $15 a piece. Buy three, and you'll get one free. And then also, I have a... these are window covers or metal ones. People will use them for like fenders on trailers and stuff like that as well. I have three of them. I want $12 for all three. And for more information, Dan, they can give me a call at 608-784-3162.
0: 608-784-3162.
3: You got it.
0: All right. Did Mike wake you up? You were like, he just woke you up and you're on the phone. You're a fast riser.
3: No, I'm sorry. It's what you call doing dishes.
0: Oh, okay. All right. Well,
3: my hands were wet, so therefore I just let you rattle on with somebody else, and then I thought, well, I'll give you a call now.
0: So. All right. Well, it's important to, you know, get the dishes done, too. It's like Annette. She has to clean today, and those are the things that have to be done. All right.
3: You know, that's like the putting red boards on barns, right?
0: Yeah, I still haven't gotten to that yet. I'm going to probably call my friend John maybe next week, and then hopefully by the end of the month I'm going to go pick those up. And yeah, I got to figure out how many I need first. That's my next chore. There's too much to do, Jeff. There's always something to do.
3: Well, you know what you got to do is you got to buy more than what you need so you have extra. So if you to replace more, you know, you got to do that.
0: Yeah,
3: yep.
0: Good advice. Yep, I plan on doing that, actually. So, all right, Jeff. Well, thanks for the call this morning. I'm sure we'll talk to you a little bit later as well.
3: We'll try.
0: All right, sounds good. Thanks again. All right, we got time for one more before the break, then we'll take care of business. Good morning. You're on the Wisdom Spy Sell and Trade Show. Who is this?
4: This is Jim.
0: Good morning, Jim. How are you doing this morning?
4: Oh, pretty good. I'm just kind of looking out there to see if it's going to rain or not.
0: Yeah, it might.
4: I don't think it is.
0: Yeah, they say about a 30%
4: chance.
0: Yeah, about a 30% chance. So hopefully not. I did see on the radar earlier this morning, way up north, like really north, there's rain up there this morning, but not too close to here anyway.
4: Yeah, we could use a little bit.
0: Yeah.
4: Say, so I have a sister-in-law that passed away last year, and we're just going through the house right now. We're not having a rummage sale or anything else, but there's a lot of nice stuff in this house. And I mean, anywhere from rugs to cabinets to there's tools and, you know, miscellaneous, all kinds of stuff in there, and just don't have time for it. The house has been sold. It's, you know, this, it's going to be a 5-6 hour thing that if people are interested in us, you know, the stuff. I mean, there's a deacon's bench, bunch of different cabinets that are nice shape. And, you know, there's some few pots and pans and stuff like that. Pictures, you name it. I mean, it's in there. And, you know, big rugs, area rugs, brand new. There's a kitchen table that's brand new in a box that is scratched, so she got a different one. I mean, you know, there's just a lot of stuff. And how I'm going to do it is I'm not going to just give out the address because I don't want a bunch of people showing up when I'm not there.
0: Mm-hmm.
4: But they can give me a call at 608-317-9059. And we're going to probably do this till about, you know, start at about 10 until noon, 2 o'clock, somewhere's in there.
0: Okay.
4: So, yeah, again, it's 608-317-9059. We just want to move this stuff along so it's not outrageously priced.
0: Yeah. Okay. So if somebody is looking for something, whether it's a table, chairs, you name chairs. It, basically.
4: Oh, yeah.
0: If it's in the house, you have it.
4: Yeah,
0: so.
4: But there's file cabinet. There's a couch, and the stuff is all in pretty decent shape.
0: Okay.
4: She just liked going, you know, shopping and stuff like that.
0: Mm-hmm.
4: So.
0: Okay.
4: My wife laughed in the background. Yeah.
0: All right. Sounds good.
4: All right. Yeah. All right, somebody's interested.
0: Yeah, 608-317-9059.
4: Yep.
0: And about 10 till noon, that's when you'll be taking the calls, and they can stop by then.
4: Yeah, well, actually, I'll take the calls now because there's a few people. I put it on Marketplace, and I got a few things to show to a couple of people there. But we just decided to get what we can out of there, and the rest of it just going with the house. So.
0: Sounds good. All right, Jim. All right. Well, hopefully some calls coming in, and you'll sell a lot of things today.
4: I hope so.
0: Thank you. You're very welcome. Have a good weekend, Jim. Call me back later, too. 608-785-7914. That's the phone number to call or text on the Wisdom Talk and Text line. Good morning. You're on Wisdom's Buy, Sell, and Trade Show. Who is this?
5: Good morning, Dan. This is Jim.
0: Hey, good morning, Jim. How are you doing this morning?
5: Oh, pretty good.
0: Good.
5: Enjoying the day.
0: All right. Good deal. And you got the beans planted the other day at our place, or what?
5: Yes, I did.
0: Okay, I thought so.
5: Finished up there. Right. And now I can just sit back and watch them grow.
0: Okay. Watching the green grass grow. I guess that's a song, but not beans anyway. All right. Well, what, what can I do for you this morning, Jim?
5: Well, I thought last week I heard somebody call in asking for a round oak table.
0: Oh, yes. Yep.
5: And I, and since then, have been in contact with somebody that has one that's willing to sell it, but not willing to call in.
0: Okay.
5: So if this person is listening, I will give you my number, and they can call me, and I will connect them with the address and all that stuff. It's supposedly a 100-year-old round oak table, 42-inch diameter, and it has three leaves for expansion. It really looks nice. And they are asking $125. And I don't know how that compares to this person's budget or what they are going for. But to me, it looks like an awesome deal. Well, we've got two of them ourselves, so we don't need another one.
0: Mm-hmm.
5: But if I've not found a table, I'd be willing to be the in-between for making them, getting them at least to look at it.
0: Sure.
5: And my number is 608-799-2299.
0: 608-799-2299.
5: Yes.
0: All right. Super, Jim. Well, yeah, hopefully if she didn't find one last weekend, she's listening to the radio this morning. I do have her number, I think, from last weekend too, Jim. I'd have to dig a lot to get it, but maybe I can call you later this afternoon or something. And if she doesn't call you in the meantime, sound good?
5: Yeah. Yes. Yes. Text me the number or something like that. Sure. That would work too.
0: All right. Sounds good. All right. Well, you enjoy the day, Jim.
5: Okay. Thanks. You too. All and right. Keep up the good work.
0: All right. I will do my best. All right. Thanks, Jim.
5: All right. All right. Yep. Bye, Dan.
0: All right, that leaves me with open phone lines right now, and I do have a text to get to, but let me do the break first, and then I'll get to the text line. And in the meantime, if you'd like to call or text me, I'm here for you, 608-785-7914. It's the Buy, Sell, and Trade Show on WICM.
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15: I'm Larry Magid with the Connect Safely Report. A new study published in Social Science and Medicine suggests that social media may be influencing some boys and young men to consider anabolic steroid use. Researchers found that more time on social media, especially exposure to muscularity-focused content and frequent body comparisons, was linked to higher intentions to use steroids. Parents and educators, says Connect Safely Education Director Carrie Gallagher, can help prevent this misuse.
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10: La Crosse's official forecast.
0: Looking at cloudy sky over Lake Neshonoc and maybe some sprinkles around 8-ish. It looks like on the radar we've got a few sprinkles over in Spring Grove, and that will be heading our way. Otherwise, later today, though, we'll get some sunshine in. Wind's going to pick up 2 out of the west, I believe, at about 20 miles per hour at times. But I guess we're kind of used to that right now, aren't we? 65 will be the high later this afternoon. 38 tonight, and then sunny and 64 tomorrow. 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My name is Dan. 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It is your turn to buy, sell, and trade. Who is this?
16: This is Dave.
0: Good morning, Dave. How are you this morning?
16: Fine, and you?
0: Doing well, yeah. Thank you for asking, Dave. How can I help you this morning?
16: I have some woodworking tools for sale. A 16-inch variable speed Delta jigsaw on a stand. A Delta floor model drill press 4-speed. On a stand, and a 10-inch Delta table saw. And people can get me at 608-386-0379. I'm going to be out and about today, so either call and leave a message or text me at that number, and I'll get back to you later this morning.
0: All right, 608-386-0379.
16: Correct. Thank you.
0: You're very welcome. Thank you for taking the time to call this morning, Dave. Enjoy the weekend. Got a message from Dan. He has a Murray side discharge lawnmower for sale. In good condition, works well. He is asking $90 for that, and he will take your old lawnmower in on trade for a partial payment as well. Interested in the lawnmower? You can call Dan at 608-461-6114. 608-461-6114. And if you're looking for some other good deals today, there is the Hoka May Market off of Main. Runs from 9 until 2 today. Guess they're not having the May Market on Main, so they're going to do it a little bit differently this year, but they still have some really good deals, and that is in the old school gym in Hoka. They'll have a wide variety of local vendors, and you can do some shopping for Mother's Day, which, you know, is tomorrow, but you got Father's Day coming up, graduations, birthdays, and all that kind of good stuff, too. Shelly's Time Out Catering will be there serving delicious food all day, so you can take home some meals, too, or eat there. So hopefully you can check that out, too. And like I mentioned earlier, there's the Market on Market over on 21st and Market coming up at 11 o'clock this morning, running till 2. And at Central High School today, they've got a few things going on. If you're thinking of getting your plants, today is the day. They just built a new greenhouse at the campus, and so today is their first ever AgriScience and FFA plant sale. They started this Thursday night, their sale, and continues today at the new greenhouse. It's located right off Travis Street behind Central High School. And it's really cool. I haven't been in it yet. We were going to go pick up some plants the other night, and then, well, just got busy doing other things. But maybe today or I think it's open tomorrow, too. Yes, it is open tomorrow, 8 to 2, so maybe tomorrow. Otherwise, they've got some good plants there. They've got pots and veggies, fruits, herbs, hanging baskets, flowers, things like that. Prices start at $3. And then every purchase supports the La Crosse Agri-Science and FFA program. Also going on today at on the north side is the Cooley Montessori. That's at Northside Elementary School. They're having a plant sale today as well from 9 until noon. They'll have veggie starters there, flowers, house plants, and they've got driftless perennials grown from seed along with handmade fertilizer. So they've got that along with macrame hangers and more. And again, all the money raised from this event goes to add in a shade structure for their playground. So this is kind of how they raise money to do a few things there. And jumping back to Central, if you are interested in a planetarium show, they have a couple of them today. One is at 9:15, and it's really for all ages. They are going to have a program on dinosaurs. Runs from 9:15 until, I think, about an hour and a half-ish, something like that. And the second show is today as well, geared for ages 13 and up. That starts at 10:45 and runs about an hour and a half as well. And they're going to be talking about Mars, going to Mars maybe, or exploring the planet Mars. So it's a really cool setup that they have there in the planetarium. Tickets are pretty cheap too, $5 for kids, students, and seniors, $7 for adults. And tickets are available through the GoFan app, which is pretty easy to use, actually. I've had to use that in the past for basketball games and volleyball games. So if you need any other info on that, you can call or text me, too, on the Wisdom Talk and text line. 608-785-7914. That is the phone number for both. We'll take some business, take care of some business here. Then we'll get back to whatever you want to do. Buy, sell, or trade on WIZM.
17: 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A Frontier Airlines plane struck a person on the runway while trying to take off from Denver International Airport last night.
18: We just hit somebody. We have an engine fire.
17: That's from liveatc.net. This man was on board.
19: We were already taking off. We were going pretty fast, and I felt like the plane started to tilt up when out of nowhere it just felt like a thud and heard like an explosion.
17: All the passengers and crew were safely evacuated. A Dutch cruise ship hit with the deadly hantavirus is expected to arrive in Spain's Canary Islands tomorrow. CBS's Raimi Inocencio is with residents who aren't happy.
20: I think this is a second pandemic.
21: As the Hondia sails nearer and nearer, protests are popping up across the island.
17: Earlier this week, the U.S. and Iran exchanged fire in the Strait of Hormuz. CBS's Sam Vinograd said it's now not known
22: whether this tit-for-tat exchange of fire is going to outpace negotiations to end the war.
17: CBS News Brief. I'm Stacey Lynn.
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0: 19 minutes before 8, 741 at WICM. Good morning. 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Who is this?
6: This is Mike. How are you today, Dan?
0: Hey, Mike. I am doing well this morning. How about you?
6: I'm doing excellent. It's a beautiful day out there.
0: It is. Yeah, we'll get some sun later. You know, it's nothing wrong with a few clouds either, right?
6: That's right.
0: Yeah.
6: That's right. We are having a rummage sale today, and it is at 2938 Christensen Lane in Onalaska. It's almost the Onalaska Holman border up by Apple Valley.
0: Okay.
6: And we have everything from puzzles to Christmas to CDs. What we did is we were downsizing, so we're getting rid of a lot of stuff. We have a lot of totes, storage totes, and moving boxes. We have a Vizio surround sound system, brand new, still in the box. And she has children's wood rockers and a lot of ladies' clothes that are like extra large size.
0: Mm-hmm.
6: And we do have some dog items because we did just get a puppy.
0: Oh, congratulations.
6: So
0: yeah.
6: We're learning how to be parents all over again.
0: Oh, isn't it fun, huh? Isn't it fun?
6: We will see. She does have some blue ball canning jars out there too.
0: Okay.
6: And a lot of decorating items.
0: Gotcha.
6: But there's like something for everybody here.
0: All right, and that's at 2938 Christensen Lane up in Onalaska near the Holman border.
6: Correct. If you go up Sand Lake Road, and I have signs out there, you can't miss them.
0: Gotcha. All right. Do you want to leave a phone number today, Mike, or just have them stop in? What's your preference?
6: They can just stop in. That'd be fine.
0: All right. Then how long are you going to be open today?
6: She'll be open till 1 o'clock today.
0: And you're open right now, I presume?
6: Yes.
0: Super. All right. Well, thanks so much for taking the time to call, and I hope your sale goes well today, Mike.
6: And you too. And I hope all the mothers have a great Mother's Day.
0: Yeah, that's right. Happy Mother's Day to all the moms out there. That's awesome.
6: Yes.
0: All right. Enjoy the weekend, Mike.
6: And you too.
0: Right.
6: Thank you.
0: Thank you very much. 608-785-7914, the phone number, or the number you can text me as well. Good morning. You're on Wisdom's Buy, Sell, and Trade Show. Who is this?
7: This is Bruce, Dan.
0: Hey, good morning, Bruce. How are you this morning?
7: I'm fine. Next weekend, Friday and Saturday, part of rummage along the river. I live in Genoa, and I've got lots of John Deere die-cast toys. I got floor lamps, John Deere lamps. I got cars and other trucks that are die-cast, and lots of other die-cast toys. And my address is 404 Walnut Street.
0: 404 Walnut Street in Genoa, okay. And
7: yes.
0: And that's next Friday and Saturday for the rummage on the river.
7: Yes, I got lots and lots of die-cast stuff.
0: Okay. If someone's interested today, can they call you on those, or what do you think? Or would you rather just wait till next weekend and have them?
7: Well, maybe.
0: Maybe.
7: Well, okay, I'll take a call.
0: Okay.
7: I'll take a call. My number is 608-498-5102.
0: 608-498-5102.
7: Yes.
0: Okay. All right. Yeah, that sounds like a big event next weekend. The weather's supposed to be pretty good from what I understand. I looked at Friday and Saturdays. They're looking at 80s, so it'd be a nice day to be outside doing some shopping.
7: Yes, it would be.
0: All right, Bruce. Well, thanks so much again for the call. And maybe you'll get some calls ahead of time, too. You never know.
7: All right. Thank you very much, Dan.
0: You're welcome. Enjoy the weekend, Bruce. Buy, sell, and trade on WICM. Good morning. It's your turn. Who is this?
4: This is Jeff.
0: Good morning, Jeff. How can I help you this morning?
4: Well, I'm still looking for watches. And we're going to do pocket watches and wrist watches, running or not. I buy a lot of them, and I'd like to buy more. And I also buy lacrosse memorabilia and beer memorabilia.
0: Okay. All right. So still looking to add to your collection.
4: I do. I try every week. I usually find one or so a week.
0: Okay.
4: To add to my collection. And
0: well, good. All right. Well,
4: I got room for hundreds more.
0: Okay. All right. Well, hopefully we could add a few more today. Keep that trend going, Jeff. How can they reach you?
4: That'd be great.
0: Yeah. How can they reach you today?
4: Well, you can text me photos and text or call at 608-397-1153.
0: 608-397-1153.
4: That's correct.
0: Okay. Super. All right. Well, let's see what happens this morning.
4: That'd be great.
0: All right. Well, thanks again for the call, Jeff. Good to hear from you. And
4: you got it. Weekend.
0: All right. Talk to you later, maybe. Bye. All right. Yeah, he's always looking for stuff. That's he's got a must have a pretty big place if he's still looking for more collectibles. Got a message here this morning. Don't see a name. I'm kind of looking at this. I don't see a name. But it says, good morning, Dan. He has a post hole digger and for $10, a Meyer snowplow lift frame tube style for $100, shower chair for 20, dryer and stoves. These are the plugs. He's got three prongs and four prongs, $6 each. Oh, I know who this is now. He will pick up your junk appliances, your stove, washers, dryers, water heaters, microwaves, and TV for $25 each. And he will also pick up your yard waste and brush piles for a small fee. And I know from that description that is 3D. Dependable Diamond Dave. All right, so his phone number, if you'd like to get a hold of him for those items, is 608-385-5271. 385-5271. All right, so caught up on the text line. The calls are good to go, too, so good time for me to take a break, so let's do that. I'm going to share some sales with you coming up here after the break as well. It is 7:50 at WISM.
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0: Looking at a cloudy sky right now on Hamburg Ridge. That'll continue at least for a while. Maybe some sprinkles here this morning as well. Then we'll start to clear off and get some sun in here later this afternoon. Going to be breezy late today as well. And 65. Excuse me, 38 overnight. And then sunshine and 60 for tomorrow. Monday, sunny and 63. Then maybe some rain as we head into Monday night into Tuesday. And then temps will be kind of in the mid-70s, 60s again, kind of bouncing around, kind of like last week. Downtown La Crosse, it is 50 at WIZM, News Talk 92.3 and 106.7 FM. My name is Dan. You're listening to Wisdom's Buy, Sell, and Trade Show. I've got nothing going on at the moment. So, yeah, it's been kind of a cool spring, like I mentioned. Not too thrilled about that, but warmer days are on the way, so we have that to look forward to. And I remember as a kid growing up on the farm that there were some hot summer nights, and Daryl and I talked about that in one of our episodes of Farm Tales and Cow Pies recently, and we've got an episode called Summer Nights on the Farm, and he shares a fun way that his family cooled off during those hot summer nights in Oakland, Minnesota.
14: The ice cream that we would use is like a big brown tub of vanilla. We'd done. Mm-hmm. It was really special if we'd get like chocolate chip ice cream. But I do remember we'd go to town, like some of those hot nights. The local root beer stand was called Dog and Suds. So we'd go and get a gallon of root beer. But when you'd go into town, everybody, you know, you'd always have your windows down. Mm-hmm. And so you get the air blowing in like that, and then we'd come home, and then we'd have the, we got that big gallon of, or it must have been more than a gallon, because it was a big tub of ice cream.
0: Okay.
14: And everybody'd have their root beer floats.
0: Oh,
14: oh man.
0: Yeah, yeah. Yeah, I remember those two root beer floats. We used to go down to Stoddard at the, I think it was called the BK or B&K root beer stand. It was about 5 minutes from our house, and we always used to cool off there, open the car windows, and it was a good time. If you'd like to hear the rest of that story, just go to farmtalesandcowpies.com. That's one place to find it. You can find it on the Wisdom app as well, and several other places too at kq98.com, along with the usual Apple, Spotify, Amazon Music, and others. 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No, I'm sorry. Take that back. 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That's what happens when you try to multitask a little bit and answering the phone at the same time. All right, so the name of that episode is Summer Nights on the Farm. And again, you can hear the rest of the story if you go to all those avenues that I mentioned. Thank you for holding. You're on Wisdom's Buy, Sell, and Trade Show. Who is this? Good morning.

0: Todd.
1: Good morning, Todd. How can I help you this morning?
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1: Okay.
0: They can call 608-784-6854.
1: 608-784-6854.
0: Yep.
1: All right. Sounds good, Ted. Well, thanks for the call.
0: Thank you.
1: All right. You have a good weekend. All right. That leaves me with open phone lines right now. I got to check the text line. Looks like I'm caught up on that as well. I promised I'd share some sales with you that I know of. And I know there are a lot more that I don't know about. And thanks to those of you who have called in this morning. So another one going up in Onalaska is at 971 11th Avenue South in Onalaska. That opens up here in just a little bit and runs until 1 o'clock today. They've got some good deals on Christmas trees, ornaments, Super Nintendo, Nintendo 64, including games and controllers. Now that sparks my interest. I'm not much of a gamer, but those are pretty cool to have and worth a lot of money too. They also have a glass dining room table with four chairs, recliners, some furniture, women's clothing, TV, and a lot of other things. Two Minnesota Viking items. So there's something to check out, along with a bistro table and two chairs. And a lot more. So that is going on today till 1 o'clock at 971 11th Avenue South in Onalaska. Also a big rummage sale, a multifamily rummage sale up in Onalaska at N5678 Quarter Deck Drive. And that runs from 8 until 5 today. Lots of men's and women's clothes, toys, games, lots of other stuff too. Some of it's even brand new. And they've got some school supplies there too, so you could stock up on that for next school year already. So you're way ahead of the game. Another one going on in Onalaska today is at 1328 Cliffview Avenue. That's just the two blocks from the Menards up in Onalaska. That runs from 9 until 12 today. And they've got some special deals after 12:30, so you can fill the bag and all that kind of good stuff. Bangor is a happening place today, too. They've got citywide sales going on, and there's one that I know of at 1511 Oak Street in Bangor from 8 until 2. It is in the garage, which is on the back on Pearl Street. That's how you would get to it. They've got kids and adult clothing there, too, and they've got some NASCAR diecast toys, and then tons of shoes as well. Another one in Bangor today is at N5084 State Road 162. That runs from 8 until 3. They've got games, toys, pots, pans, lots of kids stuff there too. A lot of kitchen stuff and clothes, plus a whole lot more as well. One on French Island today at 811 Lakeview Drive. That is by the airport. They've got new and used fishing stuff. There's some construction things, clothing, tools, hardware, household stuff, camping and boating items too, along with some vintage tents, tables, racks, and a whole lot more. So lots of good places to shop today. Then I know of one at, let's see, that is 2502 Cass Street, from 8 until 2, a three-family garage sale with a lot of good stuff there, too. Clothes, jewelry, storage things, dyes, embellishments, magazines, albums, too. So looking for some albums, there's a good place to go as well. And I think the other place that's having citywide sales today, I believe it is in Galesville. And I'm sure my friend Phil, I think he's having a big sale. My wife was at his place the other night for a jewelry party. And he's supposed to call me today with a lot of cool stuff. Danny was mentioning it to me. It's like, wow, I should have gone and looked at all of his stuff, but I didn't go. All right. Got news is next from CBS. We've got the five-day forecast, and then back to you as we buy, sell, and trade on WICM La Crosse.
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4: I'm Stacy Lynn.

0: A plane hit a person on the runway in Denver. The Frontier Airlines flight was taking off last night when the incident happened, as heard on liveatc.net.
1: We're stopping on the runway. We just hit somebody. We have an engine fire.
0: This man was on board.
2: I was right on the wing, so I looked to my right, and I just see, like, the right wing just on fire.
0: The pilot then aborted the takeoff.
2: The cabin starts to fill up with smoke, and that's when they started evacuating everybody.
0: The NTSB is investigating. The Dutch cruise ship at the center of the deadly Hanta virus outbreak will arrive in Spain's Canary Islands early tomorrow. CBS's Raimi Inocencio is there.
3: Spanish officials say that cruise ship will remain offshore and not dock directly on this island as passengers undergo health checks.
4: The U.S. has sent a plane with CDC staff to repatriate the Americans who will be placed in quarantine in Nebraska.
0: There are 17 Americans on board. Correspondent Meg Oliver with details on the Pentagon's just-released UFO report.
5: The documents include more than 20 video files showing unidentified objects captured by military sensors from Syria and Japan to North America. The most recent is from this year, showing two circular lights flying against a black backdrop in an undisclosed location.
0: It's been 1 year since Pope Leo became the leader of the world's Catholics. CBS's Nora O'Donnell tells us he marked the occasion touring Pompeii and has details of where he'll spend part of the summer.
6: About 15 miles southeast of Rome, nestled on the shore of an ancient volcanic lake, lies Castel Gandolfo.
7: Pope Leo is coming weekly.
8: I think he is going to end up being the pope that will visit this property the most in all its history. He told us that he wanted to come and make this the place where he recharges and prays and reads, goes on horseback, plays tennis, swims.
0: It's been the home for the summer of the Pope for 400 years. So what were the most popular baby names last year? CBS's Michael Toscano with the answer.
9: What's your name?
10: If you were born in 2025 and are a boy, it's most likely Liam. For girls, it's Olivia, both topping the list for 7 years in a row.
0: The baby names are drawn from Social Security card applications submitted at birth. It's been compiling the list of popular names since 1997. Procrastinators, here's your reminder. Mother's Day is tomorrow. According to the National Retail Federation, we're expected to spend a record amount on moms this year, totaling $38 billion. Much of that will be spent on brunch, flowers, and jewelry. Something your mom may want that doesn't cost a thing? To be left alone for the day. I mean, your time as well. This is CBS News.
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0: A former homeless California teen has been accepted to 65 colleges.
13: 17-year-old Lamont Newell and his family used to sleep in a car in L.A., but now he's got a full ride to Columbia University to study industrial engineering. Newell learned how to code as a child and then became valedictorian of his high school while earning a 4.4 GPA. He's the first man in his family to graduate from high school and says his success shows that there's always an exit to your destination. Newell says he worked hard to set an example for his younger brother. Allison Keyes, CBS News.
0: Summer's almost here. You might be looking to take your family to a theme park. TripAdvisor says a futuristic French attraction called Futuroscope is topping their annual Traveler's Choice rankings for 2026. The park is known for its high-tech rides and immersive multimedia experiences. The highest ranked American park was Nobles, an amusement park in Pennsylvania. Stacy Lynn, CBS News.
14: Carpal tunnel syndrome, heart failure that doesn't improve with common medicines. 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
15: 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Thanks for getting up early on a Saturday morning. A little dreary right now, but things are going to be shaping up. I'll tell you about the forecast coming up next, and then we'll get back to you as we buy, sell, and trade. The phone number, if you'd like to be a part of it, is 608-785-7914, and you can call or text me on the Wisdom Talk and Text line.
16: La Crosse's official forecast.
15: Like I mentioned, we've got cloudy skies right now in Coon Valley, but we'll see sunshine later today. We may have a few sprinkles heading our way this morning, too, in the next maybe 15, 20 minutes, half hour. It's over in Spring Grove right now, so heading this way, but not going to amount to a whole lot. Overnight down to 38. Tomorrow looking at sunshine and 60. 63 on Monday and maybe some rain as we head into Monday night into Tuesday, then temps will be kind of bouncing around a little bit. 75 Tuesday, back into the 60s on Wednesday. And then by Friday, though, we'll see a high of 82. 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

0: 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So you can't escape us. We're always there. And it's a nice way to connect with your hometown too. If you don't live in La Crosse anymore, or if you're out of town for the weekend on vacation, you can still catch some pretty good deals. And that's what we have coming up. Some good deals for you. Got the WIZM Talk and text line up and running. You can text me as well, or give me a call too. Either way, I would love to help you out this morning. 608-785-7914. Thanks for holding. It is your turn to buy, sell, and trade. Who is this?
1: Hi, Dan. It's Jeff Erickson here in Holka today. We have a huge vendor and craft show, indoor and outdoor, at the old elementary school, which is where City Hall is. We will have food. We have tons of flowers. I see right next door to me. I've got birdhouses and bird feeders. We've got handmade quilts and lots and lots and lots of stuff.
0: All right, Dan, what are the hours for that today, Jeff?
1: Starts at 8:30 and goes till 2 o'clock.
0: 2 o'clock, and that is the, you guys call it a little bit different, market, or off Main or something, or how does that go?
1: Market off Main.
0: Okay, that's right.
1: It used to be on Main Street, but it's now over here. We condensed it down to over here so that all the vendors are in one spot.
0: Gotcha. Okay, that's a good idea. And that is in Holka this morning. All right, super.
1: Yes, it is. Okay.
0: Thanks,
1: Dan.
0: Yeah, you're very welcome. Yep. Thank you for letting me know. I appreciate that. Buy, Sell, and Trade on WIZM. My name is Dan. Good morning. It is your turn. Who is this?
2: Good morning, Dan. This is Pat.
0: Good morning, Pat. How are you this morning?
2: I'm doing okay.
0: How can I help you?
2: I got a couple items here.
0: Okay.
2: I have a brown sofa. It's in good condition. It's to take. It's free. And I have a youth bed that's metal frame only without a mattress to give away. And my number is 608-760-8008.
0: All right. 608-760. And there's 8008?
2: Correct.
0: Okay. All right. My scribbling there almost looked like a five, so I had to make sure I got that right. I can't read my own writing today, Pat. All right.
2: Super.
0: All right. Well, thanks. All right. Well, thank you so much for the call.
2: Bye-bye.
0: All right. Have a good weekend, Pat. Yeah. Sometimes I scribble and that's like, okay, I got to stop and think about that. Is that an eight or a five? But I got it right. 608-785-7914. That one I know pretty well. Good morning. You're on WIZM's Buy, Sell, and Trade Show. Who is this? Oops. There we go. All right. Now you're on the program. Who is this?
3: Good morning, Dan. This is Phil. How are you today?
0: Hey, good morning, Phil. We were just talking about you a little bit ago.
3: Well, I'm glad Mrs. Dan was talking about you and me and everybody else. I'd like to tell the folks that what we have is it's a citywide rummage sale in Galesville today. 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There's such a wide variety, I can't even begin to describe it. Any genre you can think of, she's got it. Most items are only $5 or $3 for $10, if you can believe that. So it is Mother's Day. There's a lot of that going on. So if you need that gift or the ladies would like to have something for themselves, please come on up. Other than that, she also has a whole bunch of tack saddles, saddle blankets, anything horse related. We're downsizing a whole bunch. She's got high quality items that are priced to sell. Beyond that, we have a little bit of regular rummage sale type items, you know, not much for clothing, but odds and ends, decor, that type of thing. And then, most importantly, this is the part of the program where I have to get in touch with my inner crazy Phil and tell you about all the crazy deals we have going on in Dale Valley in Galesville, Wisconsin. Hey, do you need any cabinets for your garage to make a workbench? 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How's free sound? 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Hey, summer's coming. You want to put up a pool? We have the frame for an Intex 16-foot pool. All you need is a new liner. 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Free! How about an antique fanning mill? This thing, oh, you want to process some grain? This is where we got it, man. I'd love to get 50 bucks for that because it's a valuable antique, but, hey, you don't want to give me anything? Free! 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So come on up. We are just off of Highway 54. If you get to Watson Supper Club, we're just on the west side of Galesville, turn into Dale Valley. You can only turn one way. If you turn the other way, you're going to be in a cornfield. That would be crazy. So you don't want to go there. Just look for the signs. You can't miss it. If you have any questions, you can give me a crazy call at 608-780-2543 to ask about any of those items. And so come on up, bring the ladies, lovely selection of jewelry. My wife, Miss Demented Donna, is not quite as crazy as I am, so you can have a rational conversation with her, but okay. Everything else, come on, it's free!
0: All right, Phil. All right, so 608-780-2543. And then you're in Dale Valley.
3: Exactly.
0: Yeah, what's the exact address in Dale Valley? Do you want to give that?
3: Or
0: you
3: N. Yeah. N as in North, 16621 Dale Valley.
0: All right.
3: And like I said, the easiest thing is to go west on Highway 54. And if you're going by Watson Supper Club, you will see our big old flags and signs for the sale. Can't miss it.
0: Sounds good. All right, Crazy Phil. Well, thanks for the call this morning, and I hope your sale goes well. How long are you open today? I guess I did forget to ask
3: We are open right now until 2 o'clock. But if you want to call, if there's something you're interested in and you can't make it till a little bit later, we're going to be here all day. So come on down.
0: All right, perfect. All right, well, thanks for the call. Tell Donna I said hi this morning.
3: Thank you so much. All Dan, right. You have a wonderful weekend.
0: You as well. Yeah, always good to hear from you. Buy, Sell, and Trade on WIZM. My name is Dan. Good morning. You're on Wisdom's Buy, Sell, and Trade show. Who is this?
4: This is Dan from Holman.
0: Good morning, Dan from Holman. How are you this morning?
4: Good.
0: Good.
4: I have a 2008 club car, golf cart I'd like to sell for $1,500.
0: All right.
4: And a set of men's golf clubs, full set, for $150.
0: Gotcha.
4: And my old baseball card collection, which includes several full seasons of the cards for Topps. And I have some Donruss and some Flair from the 80s.
0: All right, sweet. How much?
4: And
0: you
4: then I have.
0: Okay. How much are you asking for that?
4: Oh, collection? $200 for the whole lot of cards.
0: Okay, sounds good.
4: And then I have some old-timer knives for about $100. There's about 6 or 8 of them, folding knives, pocket knives.
0: All right. Anything else, or is that...

0: pretty much wrap it up.
1: That should do her.
0: All right, then. How can they get a hold of you today, Dan?
1: 608-451-3924.
0: 608-451-3924.
1: Yes.
0: All right.
1: That's correct. Good.
0: Perfect. All right. Well, thanks so much for being on the program today, Dan.
1: Okay. Thank you.
0: You are very welcome. Have a good weekend. Do one more call here, then I'll do the break. Yep. Yep. That's what I'm going to do.
2: Okay.
0: Good morning. You're on the Buy, Sell, and Trade Show. Who is this?
3: Good morning. This is Dave.
0: Hey, Dave. What can I do for you this morning?
3: Well, I do gun repair and gun cleaning, and if somebody has some guns that they want to sell, they can give me a call. And I can give them an offer on them, or if they have some ammo that they want to get rid of that's sitting around. And, I do the gun repair and gun cleaning. I can re-blue guns and clean them all up. So give me a call at 507-895-6615.
0: 507-895-6615. 615.
3: And I've got two Brownings for sale. One is a Browning over and under, and the other one is a Browning pump shotguns, 12 gauge.
0: Gotcha.
3: So if somebody needs a shotgun, why, they can give me a call.
0: All right, 507-895-6615.
3: Thank you very much.
0: Yeah, you're very welcome, Dave. Thanks for taking the time to call this morning and being on the program. All right, got a text from Nancy and Don. 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If you're interested, you can call Nancy or Don on the South Side of La Crosse at 715-226-1121. 715-226-1121. 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All right, one more text, and this person has a 20-pound LP tank. It's full. You can reach 3D. Oh, it's 3D again. Okay, at 608-784-6964, or his cell at 608-385-5271. Again, that's Diamond Dave, 20-pound LP tank. All right, let's do the break, and then back to the calls in just a little bit. It is 823 at WIZM.
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2: 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LaCrosse's official forecast.
0: Yeah, looking at cloudy sky at Riverside Park at the moment. Maybe some rain coming our way here too later this morning, but this afternoon we'll clear off and we'll see a high of 65. A little on the breezy side again. 39 tonight, then sunny and 60 for tomorrow. But the best news I've heard all day is that we're going to hit 80 by next Friday. Love that. Downtown La Crosse, it is 51 at WIZM, News Talk 92.3 and 106.7 FM. My name is Dan. You're listening to Wisdom's Buy, Sell, and Trade Show. I've got several of you on hold. Got some text to get to as well. So a really busy morning, which is exactly how I like it. Give me a call and we'll make a deal with you this morning at 608-785-7914. Thanks for holding. You are on Wisdom's Buy, Sell, and Trade Show. Who is this?
8: This is George.
0: George, good morning. How are you doing this weekend?
8: Good morning. I'm doing well. In regards to that gentleman on there earlier from Galesville, I had heard there was a walk away from Lakeview, and I think we found him.
0: Okay. Oh, he's got a personality. He's a lot of fun to be around, let me tell you. I know Phil and his wife, Donna. Oh. But yeah, they're fun people. My wife used to teach with his wife, and yeah, we got to know each other.
8: Oh, that's great.
0: Yeah, he'd make a really good... yeah, like a used car salesman type guy, or, you know.
8: Oh, yes, yeah. Absolutely.
0: He's
8: yes.
0: got the energy. He's
8: a,
0: got
8: radio a radio salesman, there you go.
0: Yeah, he's got way more energy than I do, that's for sure. Don't have that. You not like put, Phil.
8: You and I put together.
0: Exactly, so, yeah.
8: what I have this morning is that I still have that armoire for sale. It's oak, light oak color, and, you know, in its color. It is made of solid wood. It's about 3.5 feet wide and I would say 6 feet tall. And there's still a lot of stuff in it. I know one person looked at it and it was too big for actually for what he needed it for, but he had an idea that you could actually turn it into like a bar for your home.
0: Oh, interesting.
8: Yeah, so I said, well, hopefully I'll be a sales point. Somebody might want to break into a bar for their family room or something. But, yeah, I've got that. At this point, I'm willing to give it away because I want to let you know, too, that I finally got a place. I'm supposed to pick up the keys on Monday, so that would be great. So I'll be moving on sometime next week.
0: Awesome. That's awesome.
8: Yeah.
0: Thank you for sharing, George.
8: Oh, it took a lot.
0: Yeah, it did take a while.
8: Oh, you're welcome. Yeah, ups and downs, that's life. Also, I have a orange office desk chair. It's kind of like a secretary's chair. It's got just the back and the seat, and, you know, it's on rollers and height is adjustable. It's in an orange color, which is kind of unusual, but it's in an orange color, and I'm asking $5 for that, just so I don't have to move it. And I'm trying to think of anything else I have around here. No, I think that's going to be it for right now. I'm getting down low on things I can sell. Oh, wait, I do have one more thing. I do have a bath chair that you put in the bathtub.
0: Mm-hmm.
8: Or older people, you know, might have be afraid of falling or slipping. They can sit on there and shower and so forth. I have that. And if somebody wants that, they can have it. It is adjustable. And if somebody wants that, they can have it for $5. So if anybody's interested in any of these items, they can call 608-881-1690.
0: 608-881-1690.
8: That's it, Dan.
0: All right, George. Well, good to hear from you this morning. Hopefully we can turn what you do have left into cash, and that'll help you in the moving process next week.
8: That would be great.
0: All right. We'll give it a shot. And if you want to call back later, I'll be here till 10.
8: Yeah, sounds good, Dan. I'll do that.
0: All right. Thank you for calling, George. You have a good weekend. It's 8:30 at WIZM. You're listening to the Buy, Sell, and Trade Show. 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Good morning. Thanks for holding. You are on Wisdom's Buy, Sell, and Trade Show. Who is this?
11: This is Dave.
0: Dave, good morning. How can I help you this morning?
11: Good morning. Just looking. I'm looking for some guinea hens to add to my little barnyard flock. So if anybody has some, they're willing to sell. There aren't the animal swaps like they used to be. So, and I don't want to raise some chicks. So if somebody's got a few birds they'd be willing to part with, I'd like to talk to them. So just give me a call at 608-792-5429.
0: 608-792-5429.
11: That's right. Yep, super. Thank you.
0: You're very welcome, Dave. Thanks for being on the program this morning. Hope you have a great weekend. Buy, Sell, and Trade on WIZM. Thanks for holding. It's your turn. Who is this?
12: This is Tom.
0: Good morning, Tom. How can I help you this morning?
12: I have a couple things for sale. I have a nice brown dresser with five drawers to it. It's pretty good shape. I just want $20 for that. I have a nice wicker chair. It's in pretty good shape, too. I want $20 for that. I also have an antique end table with one little drawer in the middle, and the sides flip up like a drop leaf. That was my great aunt's, and I just want $45 for that. I also have a mirror. It's walnut, and while the end table is walnut, and this mirror I have, it's medium size. It's nice, really hung on the wall. I only want $15 for that. And I have a couple plant stands, one of oak that's about 4.5 feet tall, and a smaller one that has a octagon that's walnut, and I only want $15 for those. And my number is 608-784-8418. You can leave a message. We'll be leaving it out of town for right next 5 minutes. But I can return their call later on today or tomorrow.
0: All right, 608-784-8418.
12: Correct. I just remember I have a chair desk. You know, one of those is all black. It's rather nice. It's one of those little tables you can sit and draw with, and the table flips up.
0: Oh,
12: kind of like an
0: old
12: school desk.
0: Oh, yeah.
12: But it's new.
0: Gotcha.
12: Newer. And I only want $15 for that, too. So, okay, great.
0: All right, so the phone number.
12: Yeah, good day, Dad.
0: Yeah, thank you. Yep. Just let me do your number one more time in case they're interested in that chair.
12: Okay, 608-784-8418.
0: Perfect.
12: And you get the answer machine, and we'll go back to you then.
0: Sounds good. All right, well, have fun, whatever you're doing this weekend, Tom.
12: Yep, you too.
0: All right, thank you. Oh, let's see, we got time for a few more here, I think. Good morning, you're on Wisdom's Buy, Sell, and Trade Show. Who is this?
13: Good morning. This is Mark from Black River Falls.
0: Good morning, Mark. How are you doing this morning?
13: Oh, doing wonderful. Sitting here in my sunroom watching all the birds that have come back to enjoy our wonderful western Wisconsin.
0: Yeah. I suppose it's a little early for the hummingbirds, or are they back?
13: No, I put out the feeders, and we've had hummingbirds and orioles already.
0: Oh, sweet. Okay, I haven't seen any at our house, so yeah. One of these days they'll show up again.
13: Yes, sir, that's fine. Hey, I got a couple for sale items and then a couple community announcements. I have a windsurfing setup that I'm asking $600 for, board, sail, boom, the mast and everything that goes with that. And then I have cedar that's left over from milling logs. And it could be used to turn anything into, you know, a cedar piece of furniture or sauna or something like that. If somebody has the capacity to resaw and turn these things into usable boards. And then the community announcements, if anyone would be interested in finding out how to serve Jesus within the prison system, they can call me and I can run them through all the things that they need to learn. And also, I got a call from the prison recently requesting used men's clothing. Men that are released don't often have, you know, a suit of clothes.
0: Mm-hmm.
13: And if anyone would have used men's clothing in good shape of all sizes, that would be very much appreciated. And I can work out the details with whoever calls with that. And my number is 715-284-2618.
0: 715-284-2618.
13: Yes, sir, and thank you very much for your program.
0: Yeah, you're very welcome, and thank you, Mark, for being a part of it this morning. Appreciate that.
13: All right.
0: Have a good weekend. All right, got a text from Rick this morning. He is looking for Tech Deck skateboards and accessories. If you have those, want to part with them, you can text Rick at 608-498-2515. 608-498-2515. Again, that is Rick looking for Tech Deck skateboards and accessories. And I got Steve looking for someone to repair a pinball machine. If you can do that or know somebody who knows how to do all that kind of stuff, please call Steve at 608-769-1416. And Steve says thank you. So again, that number is 608-769-1416. All right, we'll take care of a little business, and we'll get back to the buy, sell, and trade show. It is 837 at WIZM.
14: 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Trouble for a Frontier Airlines flight taking off from Denver last night.
15: We're stopping on the runway. We just hit somebody. We have an engine fire.
14: That from liveatc.net.
16: I was right on the wing, so I looked to my right, and I just see like the right wing just on fire.
14: All the passengers and crew were safely evacuated. CBS's Raimi Innocencio's in the Canary Islands, where the Dutch cruise ship hit with the deadly hantavirus will arrive tomorrow.
17: Spanish officials say that cruise ship will remain offshore and not dock directly on this island as passengers undergo health checks.
14: The 17 Americans on board will be flown to the National Quarantine Unit in Nebraska. And Michael Toscano reports it's no surprise what the top boy and baby girl names were last year.
18: What's your name?
19: If you were born in 2025 and are a boy, it's most likely Liam. For girls, it's Olivia, both topping the list for 7 years in a row.
14: CBS News Brief. I'm Stacey Lynn.
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0: All right, I'm back. I was texting somebody looking for a phone number, and I just hit send. So my typing is not as fast as it used to be. Anyway, my name is Dan. Thanks for joining me this morning on WIZM to buy, sell, and trade. It is 20 minutes before 9, and I've got some calls, a couple of texts to get to as well. Still plenty of room for you to join in, though, too. 608-785-7914 is the phone number. Thanks for holding. It is your turn to buy, sell, and trade. Who is this?
1: Morning, Dan. It's Linda.
0: Good morning, Linda. How are you this morning?
1: Oh, pretty good. Kind of busy around here this morning.
0: But yeah, what's going on?
1: Well, I'm getting ready for Mother's Day.
0: Oh, well, then you shouldn't be doing all the work. Danny should be helping you out doing that, right?
1: Yeah, no.
0: Yeah, no. Okay. I'll have to have a talk with that guy.
1: No, but I'll do it.
0: Okay.
1: Well, I'm going to my mom's today, and then I'm taking stuff over there, and then the kids are coming.
0: Oh, I see. So. All right. Yeah, your usual Sunday morning with your mom. That's really nice that you do that. So I'm sure she appreciates that.
1: She does. She lives by herself, and, I mean, between the three of us, we try to take our turns. I mean, I get Saturdays. My sister has Wednesdays. My brother's got Thursdays when he mows the grass, or sometime when he mows the grass.
0: Okay.
1: So gotcha. We got a routine.
0: All right. Good team, it sounds like.
1: Yep.
0: Good.
1: So we have this over and under 12 gauge for sale and a 16-foot boat trailer and a Remington Arms Target Master 22. It's a model 41P. And for more information, they can give Denny a call at 608-786-0696.
0: 608-786-0696.
1: That's right.
0: All right. Super. Well, enjoy this Mother's Day weekend, Linda. And tell Denny I said hi, too. Send him my greetings, please.
1: Oh, he's listening in the other room with the radio.
0: Okay. I think I saw him do the thumbs up there. Yeah. Okay.
1: Yeah, probably. Yeah. Okay. You have a good weekend.
0: Thanks. You too, Linda. All right. Next weekend's a busy weekend. It's the rummage along the river, and that's a lot of sales heading south on Highway 35. And another big thing coming up next weekend, too, is Big Bikes for Little Tykes. 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And what it is a charity motorcycle ride event for a local kid in the area who has some complicated medical needs. And this year, the Big Bikes for Tykes is for 9-year-old Tucker Lovelace from Viroqua, who was born with severe genetic complications. So we're going to help him out and his family next weekend. So that starts from the Great River Harley-Davidson. It's a 100-plus miles that you can go through the area, and it's going to be a nice weekend next weekend from what I hear. And then they'll end at Features in Holman. And if you still want to register, you can do so. And to do that, you can go to AroundRiverCity.com, AroundRiverCity.com. Plus, after the ride, they'll have all kinds of prizes, T-shirts, brats, chips, and a chance for some door prizes, too. So if you can help out 9-year-old Tucker Lovelace from Viroqua, I would appreciate it, and so would the family. And it sounds like a really fun time. So again, that is coming up next week with the Big Bikes for Little Tykes. Good morning. You're on Wisdom's Buy, Sell, and Trade Show. Who is this?
3: This is Todd.
0: Good morning, Todd. How are you this morning?
3: Good. How are you, Dan?
0: Doing well. Yeah. Having a really good morning. Having fun. That's what I like to do. Yeah. Have fun.
3: Yeah, that's great.
0: Yeah. What can I do for you?
3: Okay. Today I got an electric dryer for sale for $50. My telephone number is 608-605-1733. That's over here in Sparta.
0: All right. Area code 608-605-1733.
3: Yeah, that's right.
0: Then that's all you have today. Boy, we must be selling your stuff then, in other words, huh?
3: Yeah, yeah. Right. Just it's going all right.
0: Just the electric dryer today. All right.
3: Yeah, that's all I want to sell today.
0: All right. Sounds good, Todd. Well, thanks for the call this morning.
3: Yep, and happy Mother's Day to everybody out there.
0: Yeah, thank you. Thanks for that greeting. They'll appreciate that. 15 before 9, 845 at WIZM. Good morning. You're on Wisdom's Buy, Sell, and Trade Show. Who is this?
4: Hi, this is Ron.
0: Hey, good morning, Ron.
4: I've got some quilts, 50 to 75 years old, that used to go for $1,000 or so at the Westby Center to my quilt show 50 years ago. I've got a vanity top that's, the dimensions 30 by 19, 18 by 10 inch bowl. It's sort of a gray marblish top with a white bowl and a backsplash. They go for 150 at Menards these days. I take 75. I've got some.

0: lamp chairs, you know, the folding chairs that come in a bag, maybe $2 a piece. I got over 100 foot of oak pre-hung door trim that goes around, you know, you hang a door and then you have to put a trim around it. It's oak, golden oak. 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And the press back wood at the top is about 3 inches wide. I got an office chair. It's a brown on rollers in good condition. I take $5-$10 on that. I got plastic shelving about 6 foot high, white plastic, brand new, really. Five or six shelves, looks nice in a recent kitchen. I got a John Deere riding mower that's at least 20 years old with about a 38-inch deck. Works good. I'd like $1,000 for that. I've got an antique buffet, the kind that I saw in a Sears catalog for about 1900 or so. It's I'd say at least 100 years old. I'd like $2,000 for that. I've got a Hilton watch. That's sort of a low-end luxury watch. It's a presentation watch to a trail raid bus driver who worked for the MOPAC, and it's engraved on back with an award telling him he's in the Million Mile Club without an accident, along with his obituary in the local newspaper in the South. Worked for MOPAC Railroad, but driving the Trailways bus for their repair faculties. And I've got, a roll of insulation for 24-inch centers. 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
0: That's right.
1: Okay. Just checking there, Ron.
0: Yeah, I know you got people who collect watches who call in once in a while.
1: Yeah, yeah.
0: But
1: all right.
0: I think they might be interested in that watch. That's a humdinger of a watch. Gold right. Watch. By Dell Band.
1: Gotcha. Yeah. All right. Well, maybe he'll be giving you a call this morning, Ron.
0: Thank you.
1: You're very welcome. Thanks for the call this morning. Appreciate that. My name is Dan. It's the Buy, Sell, and Trade Show on WIZM. And you are on it. Good morning. Who is this?
2: This is Bruce, Dan.
1: Good morning, Bruce. How are you doing this weekend?
2: Oh, could be a little better.
1: Uh-oh.
2: Got some sad news, but we're taking care of it.
1: Okay. All right. Well, sorry to hear that, whatever it is. But let's cheer you up and get rid of some of the things you don't need. How's that? Or find what you're looking for.
2: Yeah. Well, let's try to do some of that stuff today.
1: Okay.
2: I have for sale a 2012 26-foot self-contained camper. It's a Springdale. Very clean. It's got heater, air, a microwave, TV set, walk-in bathroom, shower, a lot of good things with it. Got a bunkhouse set up. You can sleep six in there. I'm asking $14,000 for that. It's got two 30-pound tanks, LP tanks goes along with that. I can send pictures if somebody's interested. Also, I have for sale a 2006 Toyota Tundra SR5 club cab, white in color. It's a 4x4 with a 4.7 engine in it, 5-foot box. Towing package, I'm asking $5,000 for that. Very, very been taken care of very well. And I can give them the maintenance guy that's always done the work on that vehicle. Also, I have for sale four game cameras. I'm asking $35 for that. I have an over and under 12 gauge never been shot. It's turkey feathers.

0: generation gun. It's got a really, really nice leather case with it. Asking $850 for that. I have a pair of ATV tires. Size is 25, 11, R12s. 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And then I got a, my last item, I got a bag that's got two baseball gloves and softballs and baseball. And softballs are red stitch and yellow stitch. And I'm asking $75 for that. And they can call me at area code 507-429-9240. Or if I don't get back to them right away, because I'm kind of down the valley and a cell phone doesn't pick you up right away, and I apologize for that. But they can try my house number, which is area code 507-896-2600. And it looks like it's going to not, I thought it was going to rain today, Dan, but.
1: Well, if it doesn't, I'm okay with that. Yeah, I think it was supposed to be.
0: My garden needs some rain in it.
1: Oh, okay.
0: My garden needs some rain.
1: Well, then I hope it rains. But I think we got some rain. Looks like Monday night into Tuesday, so that'll be our best chance, it sounds like, for next week. All right, okay. So your phone numbers are 507-429-9240, and then your home phone, 507-896-2600.
0: Yep.
1: You got that right? All right, super. All right, Bruce. Thank you for the call.
0: Later.
1: All right, have a good weekend. All right, got a text here, and I believe this is a golf club. I'm not too up on the golf stuff. Well, kind of the same as when it comes to guns, but this person has an E524 Tour Edge and RH, I'm assuming right-handed, number 3 fairway wood for sale, limited use, asking $75 for that. Phone number, if you're interested, is 608-397-7325. Again, that is a Tour Edge, right-handed, number 3 fairway wood with limited use for $75. 608-397-7325. All right. So it is that time. Let's do the break. Then we'll get back to you as we buy, sell, and trade on WIZM.
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0: We're going to be stuck with clouds for a little bit longer. Then we'll get some sunshine in Hoka. We'll see a high today of 65. It's going to be breezy later today, 38 tonight, and then sunny and 64 tomorrow. 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My name is Dan. You're listening to Wisdom's Buy, Sell, and Trade Show. I've got several of you in line on the radio, on the phone, I should say, to be on the radio. And I've got no text right now. So if you want to give me a text, we'll get to you as well. 608-785-7914 is the phone number. Thanks for holding. You're on Wisdom's Buy, Sell, and Trade Show. Who is this?
1: Hi, this is Mel.
0: Good morning, Mel. How can I help you this morning?
1: I've got a weed whacker I want to sell. It's a pull-on weed whacker. It's not that old. Needs a little work, though. I'm asking $20 for it.
0: All right.
1: Gasoline-powered weed whacker. I'm asking $20 for it.
0: Okay.
1: They can call me at 608-788-2720.
0: 608-788-2720.
1: Yes.
0: All right. Well, hopefully we'll put $20 in your pocket this morning, Mel.
1: Sure. Thank you.
0: You are very welcome. Thanks for being on the program this morning. 608-785-7914. That's the phone number and the text number as well. If you'd like to join in to make a deal. Good morning. You're on Wisdom's Buy, Sell, and Trade Show. Who is this?
2: This is Todd.
0: Good morning, Todd. How can I help you this morning?
2: I have for sale a Tonka truck and loader. They're metal, yellow in color. I have a plastic hard hat to go with them. $100 takes it all. They can call 608-784-6854.
0: 608-784-6854.
2: Yep.
0: All right. We'll give it another shot for you this morning.
2: Thank you.
0: You're welcome, Todd. Thanks for the call this morning. It is 2 minutes before 9, 8:58 at WIZM. Good morning. It's your turn to buy, sell, and trade. Who is this?
3: This is Dave.
0: Hey, good morning, Dave. What can I do for you?
3: Well, I do gun repair and gun cleaning and would like to get some work. So if somebody has some guns, if they're rusty, I can clean the rust off and re-blue them, or if they're in need of repair, I can do that. So looking for some work. And also will buy guns. If somebody has some guns that they have for sale, they can give me a call and I'll give them a price on them. So that's what I have today. The phone number is 507-895-6615.
0: 507-895-6615. 6615.
3: And that is correct. Thank you very much.
0: You are very welcome. Glad to have you back on the program this morning, Dave. All right. Not enough time to put you on right now. So once I get into the news break, I will answer the phone. We'll get you in line. That way we won't lose you. And if you're looking for some plants today, if you want to buy some for the garden, now it's almost warm enough. Central High School's got a new greenhouse and they are selling plants today from now until 6 today and tomorrow as well from 8 until 2. And the other place is Cooley Montessori in the north side, Northside Elementary School. They've got a plant sale today from now until noon as well. More of the buy, sell, and trade coming up after the news. It is 9 o'clock.
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6: I'm Stacy Lynn. A person was hit by a plane on the runway at Denver International Airport last night, as heard on liveatc.net.
7: We have 231 souls on board. We have 21,320 pounds of fuel on board.
6: We are just learning new details about the incident. In a statement, the airport confirms that person jumped the perimeter fence and was struck and killed just 2 minutes later while crossing the runway. The person is not believed to be an employee of the airport, nor have they been identified. There was an engine fire that was quickly put out.
8: I thought I was going to burned to death. When I just saw the fire and the smoke, I just thought I was going to burn.
6: That man was on board.
8: They started sending us down the slide, but my mom actually ended up going straight down the slide.

0: side and like locking, like her knee locked when she hit the floor, and her wrist hit the floor, and it was bad.
1: The NTSB is coordinating with the FAA airport operations and local law enforcement in the investigation. The Dutch cruise ship at the center of the deadly hantavirus outbreak will arrive in Spain's Canary Islands tomorrow, where the boat will stay offshore for passengers to be medically checked. There are nearly 150 people on board, including 17 Americans, who will be taken to Nebraska. Dr. Michael Wadman is with the National Quarantine Unit at UNMC.
2: The quarantine unit enjoys outstanding facility that's designed to limit spread of the pathogen that we're monitoring for. All of these passengers will be monitored for symptoms. They're all well at this time and will be coming to us for monitoring. We have protocols in the quarantine unit that provide for safe care of these persons.
1: CBS News medical correspondent Dr. Celine Gounder reassures us this is not another COVID.
3: This is not nearly as infectious. Most of the cases we've seen of person-to-person transmission of hantavirus actually involved sexual partners. Not to say that this is sexually transmitted, but it's that level of intimate contact.
1: Virginia's Supreme Court has stopped a redistricting plan that would have given the Democrats a boost in the midterms. Director of Elections and Surveys Anthony Salvanto says every congressional district nationwide impacts who wins majority control of the House.
4: Just about 10% of the House is going to be what we consider a toss-up, only about 40 seats out of 435.
1: And Americans are expected to spend a record $38 billion this Mother's Day weekend, according to the National Retail Federation. Several nationwide chains are also offering up some specials for the occasion, like Krispy Kreme's Minis for Mom donuts. You can treat her to those. And Pizza Hut has even brought back their famous heart-shaped pizzas. This is CBS News.
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1: What were the most popular baby names last year?
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12: 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For girls, it's Olivia, both topping the list for 7 years in a row.
11: What's your name?
12: The boys' top 10. After Liam, it's Noah, Oliver, and Theodore, followed by Henry, James, Elijah, Matteo, and William.
11: What's your name?
12: After Olivia, it's Charlotte, Emma, Amelia, Sophia with a PH, Mia, Isabella, Evelyn, Sophia with an F, and Eliana.
11: Won't you tell me your name?
12: I'm Michael, number one boy's name from 1954 to 1998, Toscano, CBS News.
1: A rare 1977 Luke Skywalker trading card is sold for more than $730,000. The mint condition Topps card, originally sold with bubble gum packs, was auctioned off in Dallas. The massive Star Wars memorabilia sale brought in nearly $3.8 million total. Stacy Lynn, CBS News.
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7: It is 6 minutes after 9 o'clock. Good morning. It's Dan. One more hour to buy, sell, and trade, and it's going to be a really busy hour, it looks like. I've got, three or four of you waiting on the phone, about three or four of you on the text line as well, so a lot to get done, so let's get back to it. Let's check the weather forecast, though, first, shall we?
17: LaCrosse's official forecast.
7: And it looks cloudy right now, but we're going to get some sunshine in here today. A little on the breezy side again with highs in the mid-60s. Overnight down to 38. Tomorrow sunny and 60. A little chilly again, but things are getting a little bit better. We do have some frost early Monday morning. Then it looks like we're going to warm up next week. Best chance for rain looks like it's going to be, let's see here, Monday night into Tuesday. Otherwise, by next Friday, we're going to be highs in the 80s. Downtown La Crosse, it is, 54 at WIZM, News Talk 92.3 and 106.7 FM. 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

0: 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You can stay in touch wherever you go, and got you covered on the Wism app as well. And if you don't have it on your phone, just go to the Google Play Store or the Apple Store as well. And congratulations to all the Viterbo graduates today. It's their big day, and as they enter the workforce, and all of their dreams will hopefully come true. My name is Dan. It is 10 minutes after 9 o'clock. One more hour to buy, sell, and trade. It's going to be a busy one, so the sooner you get in, probably the better. That's my advice I can pass along for whatever it's worth. 608-785-7914 is the phone number. You can either call me or text me on the Wism Talk and Text line. Thanks for holding. It is your turn. Good morning. You're on Wism's Buy, Sell, and Trade Show. Who is this?
1: This is Gary. Good morning.
0: Hey, good morning, Gary.
1: I have a couple of things. My wife and I recently purchased a small puppy. She's pretty rambunctious. We're looking for a small pet stroller so we can take her out with us different places. Doesn't have to be real fancy or anything. It has to be smaller, though. We have a small trunk to put it in.
0: Okay.
1: If someone out there is don't need theirs anymore or something, or want to give it away I'll purchase it, you know, if it's what we need, that'd be good. Pet stroller for a small puppy. And I had purchased several years ago a platform scale, a Howe platform scale. I bought it because it's beautiful patina on it. I no longer have room for it or use for it. I paid quite a bit of money for it, but I'll let it go real cheap to somebody that would like to, would have a use for it. It's really nice looking. Those that know scales, those would be a good one. But anyway, I have the Howe scale for sale, and we're looking for that stroller for our small puppy. And my phone number is 608-783-3433. That's 608-783-3433. Right. And I thank you very much.
0: You're welcome. I just want to make sure I have it correct in my book here. So 608-783-3433.
1: Correct.
0: All right. Well, good to hear from you this morning, Gary. And hopefully we can find the stroller for you this morning for your new pet.
1: Okay. Thank you very much.
0: You are very welcome. Enjoy the weekend. Buy, Sell, and Trade on WICM. Good morning. You are up next. Who is this?
2: Hi, this is Michelle.
0: Good morning, Michelle. How can I help you this morning?
2: I have a electric hospital bed for sale. It's asking $100 or best offer. It does have a trapeze and it has sheets. It was only used a couple weeks, and then the gentleman moved into an assisted living facility.
0: Okay.
2: So, so it's practically brand new. And electric trapeze, have some sheets can throw in with it.
0: All
2: and
0: right.
2: My phone number is 608-769-1881.
0: 608-769-1881.
2: Correct. Yeah,
0: I was just going to do the text here before the break, so you beat me to it, Michelle.
2: Oh.
0: I had yours lined up.
2: I sent it earlier and it must have not went through because you had no text waiting.
0: Yeah,
2: but
0: it came through a little bit ago. So, but yeah, well, you took care of it for me, so I can cross that off my list. All right.
2: All right. Thank you so much.
0: You're welcome. Thanks for the call this morning. Have a good weekend. It is quarter after 9:15 at WYZM. 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So, okay, well, call back, please. Good morning, you're on Wism's Buy, Sell, and Trade Show. Who is this?
3: This is Dave.
0: Good morning, Dave. How can I help you this morning?
3: I've got some woodworking tools for sale. A 16-inch Delta variable speed jigsaw, a 14-inch Delta floor model drill press 4-speed, a 10-inch Delta table saw, and you can call me or text me at 608-386-0379. If I don't pick up the phone, just leave me a message and I'll call you back. Thank you.
0: You're welcome, Dave. 608-386-0379.
3: Thank you.
0: You're welcome. Enjoy the weekend, Dave. All right. Got a message from Jim. He has 60 patio blocks that are 16 by 16 with a brick pattern, red in color, asking $100. Also got the deal of the day, he says. He has a Lund fiberglass open bow boat with an 85 horsepower Johnson motor with power trim and trailer. New tires, new battery with lots of extras. It's in very good condition. It's always been kept inside and asking $2,000 for that. And he says he has to get rid of it. Hates to part with it, it sounds like, but I guess that's what you got to do. So if you're interested in the patio blocks or the boat, you can get a hold of Jim at 507-379-7090. So Jim, for the patio blocks and the boat, 507-379-7090. All right. Thank you, Jim, for that. I know friend Jeff was looking for patio blocks last weekend. I did leave him your number. I don't know if he called you or not. If not, I think I still have his phone number here. Maybe I could text it after the break here. Okay. So after the show, I should say. All right. Another text for sale, a Poulan gas weed whacker asking $20. You can call 608-386-5370. 608-386-5370. And John just texted me. He's looking to buy Alice Chalmers push mowers, chainsaws, and mini bike. You can call John at 608-769-2001. 608-769-2001 says, thanks, Dan. And thank you all of you who texted me this morning, too. Thank you, John and Jim. Appreciate that. Hopefully we can help you out this morning, too. I love it when you put your name in there. So that way I know who I'm. I like to make it a little more personal so I know who I'm talking with. But so thanks for that. Thanks for adding your name in that. Good morning. You're on Wisdom's Buy, Sell, and Trade Show. Who is this?
4: This is Rory.
0: I'm sorry, Rory?
4: Yep.
0: All right, Rory. What can I do for you?
4: I got a 2007 Dodge half-ton truck with a 5.7 V8 motor in it. It's only got 119,000 miles, but it's really rusty. I would let the whole thing go for $1,750.
0: $1,750, gotcha.
4: Yep. 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
4: Correct.
0: All right. You're very welcome. Hopefully we get it sold for you today, Rory. Buy, Sell, and Trade on WIZM. Good morning. You are up next. Who is this? Let's see here. Hold on. I got to do... Oops. You still there? You holding? Can you hear me? Now you can hear me, right? Okay. I thought I had it right. Yep, I was right. Can you hear me now? Guess not. All right. Lost that one for some odd reason. I heard you in the background, but for some reason, I don't know. Bad cell connection, I'm guessing. That's probably what happened. Well, call me back, please. I'd love to help you out. Good time for me to do a break, so let's do that, and then we'll get to your deal of the day coming up after that. It is 920 at WIZM.
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12: La Crosse's official forecast.
0: We'll look at a cloudy sky in Galesville, at least for partially this morning. Should get some sunshine in here by, well, maybe about noon-ish. And then we'll see a high today of 65. Wind will pick up later today as well. Clear overnight, and then sunny and 60 for tomorrow. Maybe rain Monday night into Tuesday. 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My name is Dan. 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Who is this?
13: Hi, this is Kelly. How are you?
0: Hey, Kelly. Doing well this morning. How about you?
13: Yeah, I'm doing pretty good.
0: Good.
13: Going to try to sell a couple things today. I got these old models of robots, Astro Scout and Space Trooper. They, I got pictures of them. They're about 9 inches or so tall. They're in real good shape. $40 a piece on them. I got the Bud Light Tim McGraw tube light, about 30 inches square on that. It has the tube light has a picture of Tim McGraw with a cowboy hat, or you know, his likeness of it. $75 for that. And then I got it's a cast iron miniature stove, old fashioned like wood burning stove like type. $10 for that. And I got a couple fish mounts. I got a largemouth bass, about 12, 14 inches, I guess, about 32 inch Tiger Musky. That's in really good shape. $75 for that. If anyone's interested in any of this stuff, give me a call at 608-769-6149.
0: 608-769-6149.
13: Yep, sounds good.
0: All right. Good to hear from you this morning, Kelly, and hopefully we can turn some of your items into cash this morning.
13: Yeah, that'd be nice.
0: It would be nice. All right. Well, thank you again for the call. You have a great weekend. Buy, sell, and trade on WYZM. Good morning. It's your turn. Who is this?
14: This is Brent calling in.
0: Hey, good morning, Brent. How are you doing this morning?
14: Well, we're doing all right. How about yourself?
0: Doing well. Yeah, it's been a while since you and I have talked on the radio.
14: Yeah, well, I don't live in La Crosse no more. I had problems, so I had to move on up like the Jeffersons out to the hills.
0: But it's more peaceful.
14: But
0: yeah.
14: Anyway, yeah, I can do stuff. You know, they're counterproductive. Anyway, I got this newly built 10 by 12 shed that I should have on my property on the north side, but the city still won't allow me to build it. And I decided I'm going to go with something bigger. It's got the T111 siding, and it's got 3/4 green treated, so it ain't going to rot, and it's a quality built 16 on center with homemade trusses. I'm asking $3,500 or best offer. I mean, this is a quality shed. I can send you pictures or I can give more details. It ain't like these Amish sheds that you could put your foot through the side of the wall or something and the boards, they warp up, you know. T111 siding is really good. It still needs to be stained. And then I got this picture-up mobile home trailer. It's a 1990 Sabre. It's a 14 by 60. It's one bath, two bed. I'm asking $10,000, and I got my city lot. It's an R2 duplex. I built up out of floodplain, so it's buildable. I'm asking $35,000. That's what I have into it. I'm not asking a penny more or a penny less. And then I bought a new trailer from Farm Fleet last May. It's 1 year old. It's the 5x8. Really nice one. It's got plank boards, but it's only got a 2,000-pound axle. They're $1,300. I'm asking $1,000 or a trade for something bigger, like maybe a 5.5x10 with a 3,500-pound axle. And my phone number is 608-397-2284. And also, if anybody needs some trees or bushes trimmed up and stuff, if it ain't too big and too dangerous, I'm the man to see. And the phone number is 608-397-2284. And thanks for your time, Dan.
0: Yeah,
14: good talking to you.
0: You're welcome. Yeah, good to hear from you this morning, Brent. So make sure I got your number in the books here. 608-397-2284.
14: Yeah, and like I said, if anybody needs details, just call me and I'll explain whatever they're interested in buying.
0: Oh, yeah.
14: My rhubarb's up. I got 20 rhubarb plants. I got plenty of fresh rhubarb. Anybody wants some fresh rhubarb, this is the best time of the year. They got fresh rhubarb for pies and jams. And then I also got a bunch of horseradish plants that could dig up and transplant if they're interested in some horseradish plants. And they can give me a call about that, too, at 608-397-2284. Boy, that rhubarb's really good this time of year, you know.
0: Yeah, yeah. We used to have some on the farm, and it's, I don't know, not growing anymore. And then we tried planting some, too, and it just doesn't seem to do well. But I'm glad yours is doing great.
14: This stuff has been in my family for 5 generations or more. That's how long I've been living in the La Crosse area.
0: Okay, nice, yeah. So
14: it's really good. They call it a strawberry rhubarb is what it is.
0: Gotcha.
14: Really good stuff. It's some of the best around.
0: All right. Yeah, sounds good. All right, 397-2284 if they're interested in that as well.
14: Yep, in the 608 area, La Crosse here. Gotcha. Thanks, Dan.
0: Yeah, you're very welcome. Enjoy the weekend.
14: Oh, another thing, they got the Mississippi River cleaning up going on right now, too. I was going to remind you.
0: Oh.
14: It goes till noon today. They got it at Goose Island, Copeland Park on the north side, 7th Street, Boatland, and then I think they do one up in Bryce's Prairie, too, and then afterwards they have a little picnic over at Copeland Park.
0: Yeah, that's right.
14: Goes till noon,
0: that.
14: So you can... Yeah, I'm glad I got to mention it to you.
0: Yeah,
14: hopefully somebody come help clean up our river for us.
0: Yeah, it's amazing all the stuff that somebody throws in there. Even on Highway 35 where we live, they were doing a cleanup along the side of the highway last weekend, and tires and just all kinds of junk. I don't quite get that. You know.
14: Well, a lot of it is when I worked up in the section in Northfield, Minnesota, there's a guy, Robert Windsor was his name. He always complained about it. When you buy a tire, like years ago, he was an older gentleman back this, like, 30 years ago when I worked on a railroad, Canadian Pacific, up in Northfield section. that he said that every time we buy a tire, there's a fee that was already included, like way before our time, that they're supposed to take it, buy it back. And a lot of people, they're just too cheap to pay the $5, so they just dump them or something. And it's terrible because then they got all the mosquitoes, the water gets in there, and mosquito pits and stuff like that. But
0: yeah, crazy. I'm not sure how that happens, why they do that, but just not doesn't make any sense.
14: A lot
0: to me.
14: Of things in life, it all comes down to money, is what a lot of things comes down to, Dan.
0: I guess so. All right, Brent. Well, thanks for the call. Good to hear from you, and we'll see if we can make you some money this morning. How's that sound?
14: Sounds great. Thanks, Dan. Bye.
0: You're very welcome. It's 9:30 at WICM. 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Plenty of room for you on the Wisdom Talk and Text line right now at 608-785-7914. I'm going to answer the phone. Yeah, let's just do the phone. Then I'll go back to the text line. Good morning, Dread Wisdom's Buy, Sell, and Trade Show. Who is this?
15: Dan, this is Mike calling in again.
0: Hey, good morning, Mike.
15: Wife's having a rummage sale. And we're at 2938 Christensen Lane. We've got a lot of good items out there, a lot of Christmas. And she's got a lot of puzzles, decorating items. She's got rugs, and we got storage unit, totes, and a lot of moving boxes because we just moved here. And going through things and just weeding out and getting rid of stuff. Time to downsize. You know how that is.
0: I do, yes. I'm trying to do that, and I'm not very successful at it.
15: It takes a lot of time, doesn't it?
0: It does. It does. Yeah, I thought I'd have more stuff out of the basement the last couple of winters, and I just, I don't know. Time gets by on me.
15: A little at a time, and finally you just say, it's got to get done. It's got to get done. So we are doing it.
0: Good. Good for you guys.
15: She's got a lot of glassware, and like I said, she's got a lot of Christmas stuff because we just don't have the space for it anymore. Puzzles, books, CDs. We got a surround sound system, brand new in the box yet. I got a smoker out there, charcoal smoker, in excellent condition. Just about a little bit of everything for everybody.
0: All right, and how long?
15: Going until 1 o'clock today.
0: Okay,
15: and that's at 2938 Christensen Lane on Alaska.
0: Mm-hmm.
15: If you go down Sand Lake Road towards Apple Valley, you'll see the signs. We're just before you get to Apple Valley Road.
0: Perfect. All right, sounds good, Mike. Well, thanks for calling back and letting us know, and we'll send a few more your way. How's that?
15: I appreciate it.
0: You're very welcome.
15: All day, so the sun comes out, it'll make it even better.
0: Yes, it will. It's always nice to have the sunshine. But
15: yes. All right.
0: Well, thanks again, Mike. You enjoy the weekend.
15: And you too. Thank you.
0: Thank you.
15: Bye-bye.
0: My name is Dan. You're listening to Wisdom's Buy, Sell, and Trade Show. The phone number or text number, if you'd like to join in, is 608-785-7914. Good morning. It's your turn. Who is this?
16: Hello, Dan. This is Tom.
0: Good morning, Tom. How can I help you?
16: I've got a giveaway. I've got three sections of maple basketball flooring that came out of the St. Mary's College gymnasium a few years back. And it's a one-inch solid maple. And again, the sheets are approximately 4x8. And they're located at our cottage north of Fountain City. And they can call me at 608-782-4660. They would have to have a trailer or truck to haul these.
0: Gotcha. All right, 608-782-4660.
16: Correct.
0: All right, and that's free, you said, correct?
16: Yep,
0: that's what I thought. Okay, double check in there. All right, well, thanks so much, Tom.
16: Okay, thank you, and you have a great rest of your day.
0: Thanks, you as well. Good to hear from you this morning. Buy, Sell, and Trade on WICM. Good morning. You are up next. Who is this?
17: Good morning, Dan. This is Jay calling.
0: Hey, Jay. How are you doing this morning? Hello? Uh-oh, Jay. Oh, I'm losing you.
17: Yeah, I'm back.
0: Okay, you're back.
17: Oh, I'm back, yeah.
0: Okay, good. I don't want to lose you.
17: I got a miter saw, Performax, my miter saw, $25. good shape. Then I got a queen side bed with a platform with three doors on each side, and it's oak, and I want like $45 for that, and it's a foam mattress, good condition. My number is 608-792-6868.
0: 608-792-6868.
17: Yeah, you got it, Dan. You have a great weekend.
0: Thanks, you too, Jay. Thanks for being on the program this morning.
17: Yep. Yeah, bye.
0: All right. Let's see. I've got a message from Justin. He has for sale a Menards 36 by 80 pre-hung primed steel exterior door. He put four coats of exterior white on the outside and black on the inside. It's never hung as it did not work for his opening, so it's in incredible shape. He paid well over $400 after tax for the door, painting supplies, not including all the time he spent to get it just perfect. He's willing to sell that for $300 or best offer. Again, that's an exterior 36 by 80 door. And also looking for garden compost, like horse, cow, chicken manure, etc. Preferably about aged for 2 years. And local to La Crosse within the 15 to 20 mile range. If you can help Justin out, his phone number is 608-780-2630. 608-780-2630. And got a text from John. He has multiple dozens of ferns for free. All you have to do is dig them out. Lives on the south side of La Crosse in Wedgwood Terrace. You can call John at 608-799-4201. That's John with the free ferns, 608-799-4201. All right. I think there's Tiller Tom. I'll find that number for you during the break, Tom, or maybe after the show is over. See how things shake out here. But got to take care of a break, so let's do that, and then we'll get back to the calls and the text as Wisdom's Buy, Sell, and Trade show continues on WIZM.
18: 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Aviation investigators in Denver are trying to solve a double mystery from a single flight. 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
18: 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Americans from the cruise ship struck with hantavirus will be taken to the Nebraska Quarantine and Biocontainment Unit. Medical Director Dr. Michael Wadman.
21: We have protocols in the quarantine unit that provide for safe care of these persons.
18: Voters said they wanted it, but Virginia's Supreme Court has struck down redistricting that would have favored Democrats. CBS News Political Director Anthony Salvanto.
22: Just about 10% of the House is going to be what we consider a toss-up. Only about 40 seats out of 435.
18: CBS News Brief. I'm Peter King.
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0: 19 minutes before 10, 941 at Wisdom. 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So let's get right to it. 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Who is this?
3: Mike.
0: Mike, good morning. How can I help you this morning?
3: Oh, I got a couple of things for sale. I got a John Deere F39, I think it is, or F30, sorry. 50 or 60 inch deck. It's a front mounted deck. It's got a 25 horse Olden differential lock. I haven't run it yet this year, so might have to pull it up on a trailer with a winch or something. $800. I've got a Yardman 20 horse Kohler Magnum engine in it. One bearing's out in the mower deck. Same thing. I haven't started that one in about 2 years. $300 if they want that. I have an older garden tractor with the bigger 16 or 18 inch tractor style tires on. It's a walk behind. They use for pulling little cultivators and stuff. It's a Sears. Some may be interested in that. I'd take about $50 for that. Call after noon. I'm going to be in and out of here. Area code 608-786-2221. Leave a message.
0: All right. 608-786-2221. And call afternoon today, Mike.
3: Correct.
0: Super. All right. We'll give it a shot. See what happens for you this morning, Mike.
3: Thank you very much.
0: You are very welcome. Thanks for being on the program this morning. Buy, Sell, and Trade on WYZM. Good morning. You are up next. Who is this? Uh-oh. Did I forget? Oh, I thought I clicked it. Sometimes I don't click it. I think I did. Good morning. You're on the Buy, Sell, and Trade show. Who is this?
4: Hi, this is Leo.
0: Hey, Leo.
4: Good morning.
0: Good morning. How can I help you this weekend?
4: Well, I have two. I'm calling for somebody else and then for myself. The first one is that my friend is looking for a round oak pedestal table. Has to be 54 inches or larger. And they can call her at 608-738-5350. And the next thing is for myself. I'm offering an opportunity for all the people who forgot about Mother's Day and they're looking for a Mother's Day gift. I have some sterling silver and turquoise rings that I'm selling, and I have a bunch of pendants, and they go from $25 on up to, I think it's $85, and they can reach me at 608-518-6740.
17: And don't forget, the day is getting to be short, and I won't be home between 12 and 3.
0: All right. So for your stuff, for the silver rings and so forth, your number is 608-518-6740. And then your friend looking for the pedestal table is 608-738-5350.
17: Yes.
0: All right.
17: Okay. Thank you very much, and have a nice weekend.
0: Yes, you as
17: well. And wish your wife a happy Mother's Day for us.
0: I will certainly do that. Yeah, thank you very much. That's nice of you, Leo. Well,
17: yeah, thank you.
0: You're welcome. Bye. You have a good weekend. 15 before 10, 9:45 at WIZM. You're listening to Wisdom's Buy, Sell, and Trade Show. And what happened to the caller? Oh, there it is. All right. Looks a little different on the screen today for some reason. Maybe it's my eyes. I don't know. I think I changed the format or something. Good morning. You're on Wisdom's Buy, Sell, and Trade Show. Who is this?
5: Well, Dan, how's it going?
0: Hey, good morning, Jeff. I'm doing well. How about you?
5: I think I'm doing just fine here. I'm learning how to run the switchboard, I think. I don't know.
0: The switchboard? You're going to run it now for me? Okay.
5: Yeah, I don't know. It sounds like that new phone system's been working pretty good for you, though.
0: It is.
5: You don't get the complaints of people waiting anymore. It's kind of nice. Yeah. When you get on, you get in there, and you do a great job.
0: Yeah, so, thank you.
5: Was it giving you a little difficulty this morning? No.
0: I think I click the button that has to unmute the caller, and I think I click it, but sometimes I'm a little off, and then, of course, it doesn't, and then it's an operator error in this case. I admit it.
5: Oh, you're doing a great job. It sounds like it was a little bit up and down there, so it's fine. I'm still looking for some firewood. Like usual, I'm looking for somebody maybe has a pile of firewood and just wants to get it cleaned up or doesn't burn wood anymore. A hardwood or something. Although pine burns nice, it's not. We have an outdoor burner that I use this one wood in, so it's preferable if it's a hardwood like an oak or a ash. I'm looking for decent commercial zero turn mower. Probably have to be 60 inches or larger if somebody has something like that that'd be interested in. We need to add another more to the units here, whatever. I have mostly John Deere units, so if somebody has like a zero turn mower that they've want to part with and it's in good shape, they could give me a call. I also, with that note, it's that time of year somebody would like to get on the mowing list. We do mowing. I have a son who got a hold of me yesterday and he wants to find more work, so I got more mouths to feed again. So if somebody is in charge, like maybe a condominium or something like that, and has a lot of mowing, or even if it's just a single resident, we'd be glad to have help mow with that, and they could fix them up. We could take a look at it and get them all mowed and trimmed up and get on the list for the year if they want. So if anybody has that or any other landscaping needs, they could give me a call at 608-461-0381.
0: Oh, that's a new number, isn't it?
5: You know, that's why I keep not getting any calls, because I'm like, I got a new number, but I forget to tell people. I forgot it's a new number, and I'm like, wait a second. My wife was smart. She wrote the number down and put it back.
0: Good plan.
5: What the heck I'm doing.
0: Yeah.
5: That was a great plan. So, right. Anyway, I appreciate everything you do for us, and I hope you have a great weekend, young man.
0: All right. You too, Jeff. Let me make sure I got your phone number right. Yeah. Okay, go ahead.
5: One more thing I keep forgetting about all the time when I'm on. Mm-hmm. I am also looking for a windmill. I'm 25, 35-foot tall stand, so someday, maybe if I keep advertising, maybe somebody will have one out there. We would like to put one up on our little hobby farm, and I keep thinking I'll put it on Dan's Deals, and I always forget, but today I remember.
0: Well, good for you for remembering. Anybody, yeah.
5: If somebody has a windmill and they want to part with it or it needs a little work, that's okay. Give me a call.
0: 608-461-0381.
5: You have an awesome weekend. Right. Thank you.
0: You too, Jeff. Thanks for the call. All right. I got time for one more here before the break. Good morning. You're on Wisdom's Buy, Sell, and Trade Show. Who is this?
6: This is Bob.
0: Good morning, Bob. What can I do for you this morning?
6: Well, I just got a couple things for sale. I've got, I still got the 2001 Harley Davidson 1200 Sportster. It's orange and black. It's got low miles. And I have the 1960 Shasta camper. It's a vintage camper. And my number is 608-385-4603.
0: 608-385-4603.
6: That's it. Yep.
0: All right. Super. Well, thanks so much for the call this morning, Bob. I hope we can help you out today.
6: All right. Thank you.
0: You are very welcome. Got a message from Chuck. He is looking for someone to mow two lawns. We'll consider responsible students and also looking for someone to wash the house siding. So power wash his house siding. If you can help Chuck out, his phone number is 608-784-0195. 784-0195. Again, that's Chuck looking for someone to mow two lawns and for someone to power wash his siding. Also got a message from my friend Rich. He is looking for a riding lawnmower. His number is 608-386-4645. 386-4645. Again, Rich looking for a riding lawnmower. So thank you, Rich. Thank you, Chuck, for the text. And I'm caught up there, so let's do the break, and then we'll take care of you. And coming up in just a little bit, it is 9:51 at WICM.
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0: We'll eventually get some sun here today, but a cool weekend at Myrick Park. We'll see 65 for the high today. We'll be breezy later on. 38 tonight, sunny and 60 tomorrow. Maybe some rain heading into Monday night into Tuesday. And then for Friday, we're going to look at temps right about 80.
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0: Downtown La Crosse, it is 55 at WIZM. 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Let's get to the phone, 608-785-7914. Thanks for holding. It is your turn. Who is this? Can you hear me? Good morning. Who is this?
16: Good morning. This is John.
0: John, good morning. How can I help you this morning?
16: Well, I'm looking to buy a few things this weekend, Dan. First off, I'm looking for either a wolf trap or a bear trap. I'm doing some decorating. So if anybody's got anything like that. And then I'm looking for an older Winchester lever-action rifle. I don't care so much about the caliber as long as it's a Winchester. And I'm looking for a Woodstock Browning shotgun. I don't want anything with a synthetic stock on it. And the last thing I'm looking for this weekend, Dan, I'm looking for an anvil for in the shop. So if somebody's got an anvil. So for any of these items, you can get a hold of me at 608-790-5292.
0: 608-790-5292.
16: Thanks much, Dan. Have a great weekend.
0: You are welcome. Yeah, good to hear from you this morning, John. Enjoy the weekend as well. All right, got a message from Dan. He has, Dennis, sorry. I'm Dan. He's Dennis. Dennis has two bending branches and a two-piece kayak paddles for sale. They are 260 centimeters long. And he checked into what a new one would cost. That would be $284.90.

0: 7. 608-518-7567. All right. Thanks, Dennis, for the text there this morning. Sorry, I kind of botched that a little bit. Sometimes it helps to read these ahead of time, and that one was a little hard for me to do. But anyway, we got it in there. All right. So I'm caught up on the text right now, and I'm caught up on the phones, too. So if you want to call or text me very quickly here, we've got about 3 minutes left of the program. We can squeeze you in here. How does that sound? So if you got something you'd like to sell, something you need here very quickly, we will squeeze that in for you so you can have a great weekend and maybe make some money or find what you're looking for this morning. Do want to mention a couple of sales there too. So, but I got to switch glasses. Never mind. Got a call coming in, so I'm not going to switch my glasses because otherwise I won't be able to see that. So, yeah, one of these days. Yeah, I keep saying that. Good morning. You're on the Buy, Sell, and Trade Show. Who is this? Oops.
1: Vicky.
0: Vicky, there you are. Okay. Thought I heard something in the background. How can I help you this morning?
1: I'm looking for a ukulele. So if anybody, I know there was a gentleman last week that was advertising ukuleles, and I lost the number. So if anybody has any used ones that they're wanting to part with, they can call 608-780-4252. Thank you.
0: All right. You're welcome. 608-780-4252. Super. All right. We'll find one for you this weekend, hopefully. 2 minutes before 10, 9:58 at WIZM. Good morning. You're on the Buy, Sell, and Trade Show. Who is this?
2: This is John.
0: Good morning, John. What can I do for you?
2: I've got a couple things for sale. First of all, I've got a project truck. It's a rust-free 1986 Ford F-150 4x4. 302 automatic overdrive. It needs some assembly yet. I'm asking $3,500, and people can call me for more information on that. And then I also have coins for sale, a lot of American coins and some Canadian. And I've got about 150 silver dollars, for example, and some Barber coins and Lincoln, a couple sets of Lincoln pennies, et cetera, et cetera. You can call me for more information on that. And my number is area code 507-724-5601.
0: 507-724-5601. Did I get that right? Okay, just double checking.
2: I got a lot of other stuff for sale too, but we don't have enough time.
0: Yeah, well, you've got that big you got that big shed full of stuff, don't you?
2: Yeah.
0: How's that going for you?
2: Yeah, it's not.
0: All right. Hey, I'm in the same boat you are.
2: I think it's multiplying at night.
0: Oh, no. I better check that out. All right. Well, you have a great weekend, John. Thanks for wrapping up the program this morning. All right. News is next. And yeah, that's it. What a fast morning. Have a great weekend. Happy Mother's Day. It's 10 o'clock.
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5: I'm Peter King. Investigators are trying to learn why someone was walking on an active runway with jets landing and taking off last night in Denver. CBS's Adriana Diaz says that person was hit by a jet getting ready to fly.
6: It happened at Denver International Flight 4345, bound for Los Angeles, hit a person on the runway while getting ready to take off. That was followed by an engine fire that was put out by firefighters. The plane had 231 people on board. It was evacuated after smoke filled the cabin.
5: There's no word on the condition of the runway pedestrian. The cruise ship hit by hantavirus is a day from docking in Spain. When it arrives, Americans will be evacuated and brought back to the U.S. CBS's Dr. Celine Gounder.
7: The CDC is deploying a team of epidemiologists and medical professionals to the Canary Islands. So they'll assess each American's level of exposure. How much were they exposed to somebody who had hantavirus? From there, they will fly on a government medical repatriation flight to Nebraska. They'll go to the National Quarantine Center in Nebraska at the University of Nebraska Medical Center.
5: 150 people are on board. Three people have died. Others have gotten sick and will be flown to their home countries. Both the U.S. and Iran say a ceasefire is holding, but there's no breakthrough on making it permanent for Americans. High gas.

0: Good morning, gardeners. It's Sunday morning. It's time for your favorite gardener and mine, Patrick Parent. Get yourself a cup of coffee and get out a notebook because it's time to solve all your gardening problems.
1: Good morning, gardeners. Welcome to the Parent Family Garden Club. That's right. It's changed a little bit. Formerly the Paul Parent Garden Club, we have just renamed it. Same everything, just a different name. Figured it was about time after over 8 years. We should have something with a little bit to do with me here. So we have renamed the show to the Parent Family Garden Club. And nothing's going to change. Everything's going to be the same. Phone number's the same. Email's going to be the same. Only difference, the name. So let's get right into how you get a hold of us. Our phone number here is 339-645-0201. Again, 339-645-0201. You can call that number. You can also text that number. And then you can email us. 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And got a great show coming up for you. Lots of great information. We have a number of questions that'll be going through, and then a lot of information for the month of May, what we can be doing, what's going on in the garden, the lawn, and we will definitely be talking about mosquitoes, ticks, and fleas. There is a lot going on with those guys. I mean, it's pretty bad. Ticks, you know, they're everywhere. You've heard the news. We've talked about it a couple weeks now on how bad they have been. And I was talking with my mother-in-law in regards to, we were just chatting, and she had mentioned, and she's a nurse practitioner, said there have already been multiple patients who have come in with tick bites that have turned to Lyme disease. They have that bullseye look to them. You know, we're May. This is usually not stuff that we're talking about till later on. So we're going to have another conversation in regards to mosquitoes, ticks, and fleas with a few other things coming up. That'll be in the second hour. I'll be filling in for Karen. Karen has a super crazy month this week. And she got a lot going on with Natural Lawn of America. They have a big conference this week that they're getting ready for. Plus, her daughter is graduating from high school, so she said she might sleep in June on the based on the conversation we had recently. So, you know, I'll be filling in for her, but in the meantime, like I said, we'll be talking about some other questions that we have out there. The weather has still been kind of schizophrenic all over the place, and you just don't know what day it is, what's spring, what's summer, where are we, right? You know, I bring this up because, you know, we had multiple days during the week that, you know, it was in the high 70s. One day was 80. And then we have a day that is in the 60s, low 60s, and getting into the 50s, where our overnights are in the 40s. And that's New England, but it's fluctuating like this all over the place. We've had a very rainy spring so far. You know, some of it's good to have, right? I will say I was very relieved when we got a good amount of rain on Wednesday of this past week, because I'll tell you, 2 days in a row, that sprinkler was going with the lawn that I'm trying to get, you know, going even further. And so I saw the forecast was coming. It's like, I'm still going to water because it needs a good amount of water per week. Because I know the other days are going to be sunny for most of the week, right? So I knew that was coming. But I tell you, the temperatures fluctuating so much have just been, it's kind of been incredible the way it's gone. There's no in between. You know, I love that cool temperatures as it warms up, so you can start the day a little bit cooler and then you warm up throughout the day. And we've had a few of those, but that's usually spring and it's not happening. So our plants are somewhat, you know, they don't care. They know what's going on. But there are some that are slower. It's very, very interesting to me to see the difference just in an area. And I know I talked about it last week when it came to crab apples. But, you know, the same thing happened the other day. I was driving by a house and I saw about 5 or 6 hydrangeas that I know they're panicle type hydrangeas. They're the white hydrangeas. I saw them get planted 2 years ago, so I know they're hydrangeas based on I saw them there, and I was like, wow, that's, you know, they were really dry when they got put in. Anyways, right now they have all their leaves, right? So this is 2 years later. I have a couple plants that get a little bit more shade in the day that have not really fulfilled a lot of their leaves. And usually at this point in time, hydrangeas are starting to really fully leaf out. You know, I have a couple in the front of my house that had some winter issues, and I know that, but they're just starting to pop a leaf. Just starting. But literally a quarter mile down the street, full leaf, right? And it's just crazy how that type of thing happens. And that's what's going on with the weather. Some areas, you know, they stay a little bit colder. I'm at the bottom of a development where we have roads on 4 sides of us. We're kind of at the bottom of the hill and all the water drains to there. But it's a little bit cooler there, right? So it's just a weird thing. But Mother Nature has been doing that, which makes me hope that it just doesn't go very hot quickly, because we've had some hot days, gone to cool days. Ugh. I just can't get over the way it has happened. And you know what thing that hasn't changed, and I'm sure you all feel the same way, is the pollen. The pollen's still there. It doesn't matter what temperature it is, it's still coming out, because the pollen has been getting after it and getting after me like nobody's business. This time of year is the worst. I know a lot of you have the same issues, but I'll tell you, I could do without the pollen season. I swear, it's like in between. Pollen season is in between mud season, the first spring, then mud season again, pollen season, second spring. We're getting to that next. And I'll tell you, being allergic to everything like I am is actually kind of humorous for what I do for work. So that's another story for a different day. All right. So we are going to discuss some perennials that with a question. We also have a question in regards to a rhododendron, and we have another question. I'm trying to find it all while we're going on here. I should have probably prepared a little bit more, but it's perennials and a rhododendron question, and there's a number of other things. I wanted to just quickly talk about transplanting. I know we talked about a bunch of perennials last week, and I was doing that. I have always looked at transplanting and said, what time of year is this supposed to happen? What time of the year is this supposed to happen? But I did want to mention to everyone, just as a follow-up from last week, if you need to do a transplant or it's going to just be removed, that can happen at any time. And that's why you need to get that fertilizer mixed into it. You need to get it thoroughly watered and taken care of. You know, if you're having some construction done on the side of the house, but you have a couple of bushes you want to save. And, you know, hey, they're leafed out. That's okay. As long as you get taken care of and, you know, use the right tools in your toolbox, right? And fertilizer should be one of them. making sure it's watered, and some sort of planting mix, some sort of good soil added to it to help those roots heal and look for what it's doing. Because I just moved a few Rose de Sharon, right? They barely started to bloom, to leaf out. Barely. And I moved three of them. And one was ginormous, I'll tell you. My back still hurts from it last week. But I moved them because the area is going to have some... I'm turning it into a bigger garden, more for veggies and herbs. And so that area that just couldn't stay. So I've been all over the fertilizer with these guys. I even got my daughter Ella helping me out there. She loves it. She said we're doing a special job out there. So she had to stay out late with me to work in the yard. So it was perfect. But we mixed that fertilizer up, put it on all three of those. That was about a week ago. We'll do it again in another week to take care of it. So just wanted to bring that up to you guys from last week's episode. Now we do have to take a break. We'll be back in a few.

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23: And be sure to follow prescribed dosing. 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

0: And welcome back to the Parent Family Garden Club. It's me, Patrick, your host. And I'm going to get right into a question that we had from Ed. Looking like Ed is out of Maine. Had a couple emails to me. One, I didn't get the picture of the rhododendron, but it looks like he was wondering if he could give it a haircut. He has 1-inch feeders coming off of it. Now, with a rhododendron in the spring, a few things we got to think about. And it kind of brings up what I was saying. Does it have to be done? And if it's going to be an issue, if like it's going to be a long-term issue if you don't do it, then yes, you can do it. But there are, you know, certain consequences to this. So with the rhododendron, if there's some issues and things are starting to, you need to cut it back, it's okay to do, but realize that a lot of the blooms might be cut off in those issues, right? So I'm assuming that it has some winter damage on top of it, because I had one that had some major winter damage on it as well. And I've already done the cutting, knowing for a fact that I'm not going to get flowers off of it. And to be honest with you, I don't know how it's really going to do, because it was about 2/3 of the plant. That rule of thumb, if you will, has always been to cut back by 1/3 on the plant. So 1/3 is okay to do, but sometimes you have to go to half, maybe a little bit more, to save that plant. Now, with these guys, if you're having 1-inch feeders or 1-inch coming off of the rhododendron itself, you know, I wouldn't cut the new guys. I'd be cutting any of the other area that has damage. But realize anytime you do a major prune, those flowers are coming off of it with it. Because a rhododendron, azalea, and a number of other types of shrubs will actually get their blooms ready over the winter, last year into over the winter. And so it's you're taking away the blossoms. And that's when we talk about the same thing when it comes to hydrangeas, you know, the macrophylla type hydrangeas. We don't want to do any pruning in the spring because we could affect the blooms. You know, there's just so many different things to look at with that factor and say, all right, which one should I do? How is it going to affect the plant long term? So if you can wait some time, and you're like, it's not the end of the world, I should wait till it's done blooming, perfect. That should be in the next few weeks anyways. Once the blossom's done, then you can do a heavier haircut and not worry about, you know, taking too much or too little or the blossoms. You know, so it's timing. Is it something that, all right, I got to do? Then all right, it's fine. But there are consequences. If you wait, already done flowering, there's not as many consequences, because it has from when it's done blooming to get ready for that next season. And the blossoms you're going to see by summertime starting to form on that rhododendron anyways. And so you're going to want to make sure you do it right after it's done flowering so that you don't affect next year's blossoms. Okay, so rhododendrons, I have done some major pruning on a few different ones and it's worked. The one that I have at my house was about, call it about 4 feet tall, 5-6 feet wide. And it got a lot of winter damage. We were parking next to it a lot more this year. We were trying to get more vehicles in the driveway. So we're kind of on to the side of the road. So there was a compaction issue. Plus, a lot of snow was being pushed to that area. So about 2/3 of it was had to be cut down from winter damage. So I don't know what's going to happen, but I have the basis that there's a good amount of that plant that is viable from underneath. So I'm okay with it. Because the one thing we're also going to do here is fertilize that rhododendron to help it with any damage that it's had or anything along those lines. We're going to use the Holytone from Espoma. Holytone is a great product. Sprinkling it around the edges or digging it into the soil in the drip line, using as much as you need according to the package. Always follow the package when it comes to fertilization. They're the experts who wrote this. They didn't just write it for fun. They did it because they know exactly what they're doing. Now we're going to take a break here, and we'll be back in a few.
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0: 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I am I'm here to help you with any of your gardening questions. 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Now, before the break, we were talking about rhododendron that need to be pruned, given a haircut. I was ending with fertilizing, and I talked about Hollytone. Now, I wanted to give a little bit more information here. So with hollies, with rhododendrons, most evergreen shrubs that need the Hollytone, need the acidic fertilizer, this is one that you're going to use 1 cup per foot of drip line diameter, okay? So however wide the plant is, you're going to use 1 cup per foot. But here's the key to it. You double the quantity if the drip line diameter is 3 feet or larger. So if you have a very large, wide plant, however wide across that is, 1 cup for drip line diameter. If it's over 3, double it. So say it's a 4 foot wide, you're looking at 8 cups. The cups, I think a cup is a third of a pound. So 3 cups is 1 pound. So we're looking at 8 cups for a 4 foot wide. Okay. That is 2.5 pounds for the plant itself. So I'm bringing this up because I want you to know, when you go to a garden center and say, all right, how big it is, how much do I need? And you can kind of do that simple math here to do that. The other thing is when we are applying these shrubs, it's actually recommended to sprinkle the amount around the drip line and then water thoroughly. If the area is mulched, and either you temporarily remove the mulch and feed, or you double that rate if you can't move the mulch. So think about it. There's a number of factors here. So for the simple math, a 3 foot wide, you're getting 3 cups for the plant, but it's covered in mulch. So now you need to double it. So that gives you 6 cups or 2 pounds, right? But it's 4 feet across. Let's call it actually 6 feet across for the ease of math here. So say it's 6 feet across. You're doubling that, so you're using 12 pounds or 12 cups for the rhododendron. But then, if it has mulch on the ground, you're doubling that to 24 cups, which actually ends up being 8 pounds, right? They come in 4 pound, 8 pound, 18 pound, and 50 pound bags. Okay, so I'm bringing all this information up so you can kind of get an idea. It's not just a small bag that you need, because here's the other thing. We want you to use this again in the fall. We want you to use it in the fall the same exact way as the ground is, as it's starting to cool down a little bit. Okay, so getting a bigger bag isn't a bad thing. It can be used this time of year, still perfect time to do it. So Hollytone is a great one for those rhododendrons that you're taking a look at to get better. So hopefully that helps. And if you have some time, you want to send another picture to the email, that would be great. It didn't come through. Tried to download it and it just ended up not working out. Now, then another question from an email here. This one is from Barbara, and it says, I have mature yuccas that have been flattened like a pancake by the snow. I don't see any vertical stems coming through. What's my next steps? So, Barbara, I'm assuming you're in the northern part of the country based on the snow. And I'm assuming it's a little bit more north of where I am, maybe New Hampshire, Vermont area, because the temperatures are slowly getting up there in your area. I would say a couple things here when it comes to your yucca. We need to take a look at it and see, is some of it viable or is it all dead? Now, yucca is one of those plants that is more herbaceous, right? It's not really woody structured. And so when something is a shrub or a tree, the best way to check and see how it's doing is to scratch the bark and with your thumbnail and see, you know, all right, is there green behind it or is it brown? If it's green behind it, it's usually viable, means that is a good shrub. Now, with something herbaceous, it's not as easy, doesn't always show the details, but you can still scratch the bark a little bit. What I would try to do is scratch closer to the ground to see where, you know, if it's behind it is doing well. Because in the long term here, if it's doing well closer to the ground, we're going to need to do some pruning to it. If that's not the case, you know, we might just need to give it a little bit more time to wake up. You know, I have a number of perennials at my house that are just starting to show leaf color. Now, it's not a yucca, but it's starting now. And we're in May, right? So really need to keep that aspect in mind. So if we are pruning these damaged leaves, we always want to make sure that we are using clean and sharp, you know, scissors or pruning shears. I say scissors because sometimes with something this herbaceous, scissors might be the case to do it. But that's where you got to come in and see where, you know, can you see any viable aspect to it? Because you want to make sure you've gotten all the dead out. So that's where looking at the yucca itself and seeing, is any of it viable? Is it good? Can it, you know, can I kind of scratch the bark, if you will, or scratch the leaf and see, is there anything underneath it? Okay. The other thing that we need to keep in mind, you know, we've had a rainy spring. Has there been a lot of water sitting in that area? Because overwatering actually, after winter damage and cold damage like that, can be even worse because it's slowly coming back. It's not, you know, 100%. And then it's waterlogged and it's, the water is stuck there. The plant is just kind of stuck and it can't really do much. And it's not like with a yucca, you can just fertilize it and have it come back. Yuccas actually don't want to be fertilized until they've recovered. The fertilizer, it's a weird thing on this, right? You've heard me talk about fertilizing plants when they're not doing well. And we always say, you know, use the fertilizer. It's like the chicken soup for the plant. It helps them out. In this case, it's not looking for nitrogen, phosphorus, potassium. It's not looking for that to help it. It's actually, that will actually stress the plant out a little bit more than not fertilizing it, right? The only thing I would look at doing, something along the lines of protolyzer, because it's getting what's already there and what's already on there. We're not adding anything else. That protolyzer is going to help wake it up a little bit, okay? Mix it with a, you know, 1 gallon watering can or a 2 gallon, the scoop that's in that protolyzer, nice and easy to use, put in there. Like I was saying in the first segment, I had my daughter using it. My daughter Ella was helping me fertilize the plants that we moved around. And I was like, here's what you need to do. We need to take 2 scoops because it's 2 gallon, put it into the watering can, fill the watering can, then water the plants in. It was funny. Because as most kids are, they're very impatient, right? And mine seems to be very more impatient, more particularly impatient, but that's okay. Anyways, she was actually just sitting there doing exactly what it was, because she was trying to care for these plants and make it her job to make sure that they made it. So it was really cool. It was awesome to see. I know she's got a great heart. She always has. She's a great kid. But it was just one of those things where when we're trying to do something, just like any parent with their kid, it's like they got everything else to do. I don't want to do this. This time it was like I went in and was doing it and using that protolizer. And they were doing some good with it. But protolizer would be the only thing I would look at using with this yucca to help bring it back just a little bit, okay? Again, I think at this point, a lot of the cold has gone by. But if we do have a cold snap that's about, you know, that could happen, we could get a frost, I would actually put a blanket or something over it to help it so it doesn't get hit even more, you know, because the winter has done some damage to it. We don't want it to do even more damage to it and go from there. So I think it's going to be okay, but you do have to do some checking, some digging, maybe removing some mulch around the sides, just help it out a little bit and see if there's some green behind it. If you're not seeing some green behind it, the only other way I would check is on however wide that plant is, which is going to be some of those feeder roots. If you get like a trowel and kind of dig away some of the soil in there and see what color the root system is under there. Obviously, a lot of it's going to be brown because it's dirty. But if you're seeing some lighter, you know, closer to white color roots, you're doing okay. That plant is viable and it's going to come back. Sometimes it just needs a very drastic haircut to get back into shape the way you want it to. Now, I know yuccas, especially in the New England area, aren't ones that really ever need to be pruned. They kind of just do their thing. So you got to look at it and go which way you're going to go with it. Is it okay that I'm going to cut this back or what? Or is it okay to just leave it? Again, I think leaving it at this point until you can tell if there's some viability to it. If you've done all the checks and you see that there it is viable, then you do some cleanup. You know, if this was earlier in the season, maybe it was winter, you know, right at the beginning of spring, I would have said don't do anything just yet. Let it kind of heal itself and come back. Because sometimes those dead leaves, the leaves that have died back, actually protect the rest of the plant because it's taking the hit, the harder damage, where the other part of the plant is not. So it's kind of like a catch-22 when it comes to the yucca. You know, if it's too early, don't prune it. If it's at that point where you can tell there's some viability, then that's when you can prune it back to where the amount of dead. So there, it's to the live branches versus the dead leaves there. So hopefully that helps you out, Barbara. If you have some more questions, feel free to email us back and we'll do everything we can to help you out. Now, we do need to take a break here, but our phone number is 339-645-0201. Again, 339-645-0201. We're going to take that break and we will be back in a few.
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27: 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A new study published in Social Science and Medicine suggests that social media may be influencing some boys and young men to consider anabolic steroid use. Researchers found that more time on social media, especially exposure to muscularity-focused content and frequent body comparisons, was linked to higher intentions to use steroids. Parents and educators, says Connect Safely Education Director Carrie Gallagher, can help prevent this misuse.
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And obviously had a lot of rain this spring here and there, and it's all over. Very sporadic. A cold, wet winter as well. And we're almost at that time frame where the ants are going to start trying to get into the house. It's a weird time when the weather starts to change a little bit, warms up a little bit, and they all start to come inside. They're on your decks. They're on everything. You know, mosquitoes obviously are super bad out there already. They're going to get worse based on the weather. But I was just thinking of, you know, I know that very soon it's going to be ants everywhere. I know this because it's like every year you, about the same time, you go to pick up ant traps and about 10 other people are over there getting the same exact thing because it's happening at their house. So that, I think, is coming very soon. So I wanted to bring one of the home solutions that my dad used to talk about for years upon years, and that was his borax, adding borax with some soap and actually getting rid of the ants that way. And so what it does is the ants will actually consume the borax and it will affect their digestive system, and then they'll end up dying. But we're mixing sugar with this because the sugar is what's actually enticing the ants, and it actually will carry it back to the colony. That's where it'll kill the queen and the other ants. So there's a little bit to it. So very simple recipe, very simple thing to do here. We're using 1 cup of sugar, 1/2 tablespoon of borax, 1.5 cups of warm water, and then a few drops of liquid soap, like Dawn dish detergent type stuff, okay? So what you're going to do in the bowl, you're going to mix the sugar and borax together until it's combined. So we're mixing the solids first. Then you will slowly add that warm water to the mixture and stir it until the sugar and borax are completely dissolved. So they will dissolve in that water. What you will do is then you'll put a few drops of that liquid soap. That soap, what it does is helps break down the surface tension, allowing the ants to consume the bait more easily. From there, we want you to use a cotton ball, and you're going to soak the cotton ball in that mixture and place them in the areas where you see the activity. You could also pour the mixture that you've made into like little shallow containers, you know, any place where ants are going through. We just want to make sure that it's out of children or pets' reach. Because the idea of mixing the borax in the water is it will affect

0: But for the ants here, we are looking to disrupt that. So they will literally take the bait, bring it home, and it will affect everyone. That's the goal of what you're trying to do. A lot of these other ant killers, what happens is it's attracted to them and it just kills the ants there. But the ants keep coming to the attractant and then they die there. I mean, I see it all the time, right? And there's just ants everywhere, or they just die, but they don't get all the way back to where, to the hive, or to where their, you know, the queen is. So that's where that borax comes into play. You need to really check these, you know, all the time, monitor, and then reapply if necessary. You know, it might take a few days for all of this to happen, but you will definitely see it happening. We need the ants to bring it back to the colony, right? So it's an old way of doing it. You don't have to go and get, you know, new, you know, traps. If you do have to get some traps, there's a number of them out there. Look for something with a little bit of the higher active ingredient that's in it. I can't think of the name of it. Anyways, borax and sugar water and soap mixed together. Great ant killer. We're going to take a break. We come back. We'll have the second hour of the show, so stay tuned. We'll be back in a few.
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4: I'm Peter King. Aviation investigators in Denver are trying to solve a double mystery from a single flight. First, why an engine on a Frontier jet caught fire. Jose Cervantes was on that plane.
5: We were already taking off and we were going pretty fast, and I felt like the plane started to tilt up when out of nowhere we felt like a thud and heard like an explosion. And I was right on the wing, so I looked to my right, and I just see, like, the right wing just on fire.
4: Mystery number two, why somebody was walking on the runway only to get hit by that same jet. CBS's Adriana Diaz.
6: The NTSB has been notified of the incident. The runway will remain closed as authorities investigate. There has been no word on the condition of that pedestrian.
4: The cruise ship hit by Hanta virus is a day from docking in the Canary Islands, and when it arrives, 17 Americans will be evacuated and brought back to the U.S. Three of the 150 people on board have died. CBS's Dr. Celine Gounder on how the disease spreads.
6: With hantavirus, you need very intimate close contact. In fact, the biggest cluster of Andes virus, the one that's transmitted from person to person, it was largely sexual contact. Not that it's sexually transmitted, but it's that level of intimate close contact that you need in order to transmit. So this is not, it doesn't have the biology that you need in order for it to become a pandemic.
4: President Trump has said he expected word on a possible agreement to end the Iran war as soon as last night. So far, nothing. CBS's Wendy Gillette.
7: President Trump took a wait-and-see attitude while discussing Iran Friday evening before leaving the White House for a quick trip to Virginia. The regime is weighing a new deal to end the war between Iran and the U.S.
8: We want to get the whole thing ended.
7: A month-long ceasefire is still in effect, but Thursday night, U.S. and Iranian forces exchanged fire in the Strait of Hormuz, and the U.S. disabled two Iranian tankers.
4: Summer is usually the hot season for big-time concerts, but a lot of popular acts are finding out that their fans don't want to pay big-time prices.

0: Texas anymore. 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
1: Some musicians are canceling dates and even entire tour legs, all over weak ticket sales. Industry watchers are calling this blue dot fever, which basically refers to the blue color that's used to mark unsold regular retail price seats on Ticketmaster's website. The Pussycat Dolls, Post Malone, Meghan Trainor, Jelly Roll, and some others have canceled shows this year. And the recent legal finding against Ticketmaster saying it operated as an illegal monopoly on pricing along with Live Nation certainly has not helped build confidence in ticket pricing.
0: Live Nation says it's offering $30 ticket prices for some shows, including the usual fees, but not taxes. This is CBS News.
2: Go to the ends of the earth,
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0: It's a long prison term for a man who stole Christmas.
6: A man in Portland, Oregon was sentenced to more than 10 years behind bars for stealing Christmas gifts from several homes. Prosecutors say 39-year-old Alan Easley, who's been dubbed the Grinch, kicked in doors and walked out with children's wrapped holiday presents. Easley apologized during sentencing when the judge handed down the 128-month prison term.
7: I mean to do that to your kids. That was not my intention.
6: One mom told the court her kids,
8: they're forever traumatized about Christmas. They're watching their Christmas gifts be taken out the door.
6: Stacy Lynn, CBS News.
0: Something will soon be missing from downtown Orlando's Lake Eola Park, the park with the big fountain. Dozens of swans are being taken to other locations because of a deadly bird flu outbreak believed responsible for nearly 24 deaths. Peter King, CBS News.
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16: 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I'm your host, Dr. Ronald Hoffman. It's remarkable how quickly a week passes, because it seems like just yesterday when we had our previous edition of the weekend Intelligent Medicine. I want to wish you a very happy weekend, and we've got some very exciting stuff to share with you on today's program. You can call us and take part by using this number, 877-726-8255. Calling that number enables you to come directly into the doctor's office and pose your question. We have several interesting questions to prompt our discussions today. We've got some interesting stuff to talk about. We've got a new big study on food preservatives. You know, part of the MAHA initiative is to target food additives that have been indiscriminately added to our food supply and are a mainstay of ultra-processed foods. New study on food preservatives clarifies the risk. Also, the impact of GLP-1 drugs on the airline industry. Interesting story. 877-726-8255, our number. And let's get started with this important new finding about fish oil. If you recall, about a year ago, some of you may have been scared off the use of fish oil supplements. We were regaled with headlines that cast aspersions on a tried and true supplement that many of us take. I've been taking fish oil supplements for decades. I advocate them, continue to take them and prescribe them for my patients and encourage my listeners to take fish oil supplements. Yet headlines appeared like this around a year ago. Fish oil supplements may raise the risk of stroke, heart issues, study suggests. That was according to CNN. And SciTech Daily heralded alarming study, the hidden dangers of fish oil supplements on heart health. Medical News Today, which is used by a lot of health professionals, regular use of fish oil supplements may increase first-time heart disease and stroke risk. And so I wrote about it in one of our newsletter articles. By the way, go to drhoffman.com and subscribe to our newsletter. You'll get a free newsletter in your inbox every week. A year ago, I wrote, latest fish oil study, more fear porn. And I concluded that there were some problems with the study. The study was done in the British Medical Journal. It was an observational study. And the authors acknowledge, although in the press reports, they tended to downplay and ignore this, the authors of the study themselves acknowledged that it wasn't definitive. They said, quote, no causal relations can be drawn from our findings. So the latest study comes to us from the UK Biobank. So fast forward 1 year, and we have a new study on the relationship between omega-3 fatty acid and fish oil use and the risk of atrial fibrillation. See, the heart disease risk was inferred from some studies that suggested that while there may be some heart benefits to taking fish oil, that there were slight increases in the risk for atrial fibrillation. And the magnitude of those increases was around 13%. And that's not very much. Sounds like a lot. Like, you know, if you had a bank account and somebody offered you 13% interest, you'd say, great, I'll go for it. But in a study of thousands and thousands of people, a 13% difference is barely statistically significant. And so they went back and they looked in an even larger study at the relationship between omega-3 levels in the blood and reported use of fish oil and the risk for atrial fibrillation. And what they found, and this is based on 466,000 people and whether or not they used fish oil, and they also had blood test results on them because they have a very, very large bank of information in the United Kingdom. It's called the UK Biobank. And they looked at whether these people were more likely to get atrial fibrillation. And here's what they found. Au contraire. Plasma omega-3 levels, in other words, blood levels that reflected intake of omega-3 fatty acids, whether from oily fish or whether from fish oil supplements, were inversely associated with the risk of atrial fibrillation. In other words, the higher the omega-3 levels, the lower the risk of atrial fibrillation. And then they asked the question, do you use fish oil supplements? And fish oil supplements indeed were used by 31% of the people who were studied. More common in older individuals. And after what's called multivariable adjustment, because they have to look at variables like maybe people who have heart disease, who are sicker, are using fish oil supplements. They've been told by a doctor that they need to use them. So they try to adjust it, you know, to make it so that you didn't have a healthy user cohort, because you could have a healthy user cohort of people who are more health conscious, or you could have an unhealthy user cohort of people who are sicker who would use fish oil. So they try to adjust using what's called multivariable adjustment, height, weight, various other factors. No association was observed between fish oil supplement use and atrial fibrillation risk. So the conclusion was that higher circulating blood levels of omega-3 were linked to reduced atrial fibrillation risk in the UK Biobank. And there was no association between fish oil supplement use and the risk for atrial fibrillation. And this is kind of a cautionary tale, because we jumped to conclusions. And I think it was either Mark Twain or Winston Churchill who once famously said, a lie can travel halfway around the world before the truth puts its pants on. And I wonder how many of you have heard any press reports about the vindication of fish oil in relationship to atrial fibrillation, because we saw a lot of press reports, as I shared with you. Fish oil supplements raise the risk of stroke, heart issues, study suggests. Regular use of fish oil supplements may increase first-time heart disease and stroke risk. Alarming study, the hidden dangers of fish oil supplements on heart health. All these headlines and many more dissuaded people from using fish oil supplements because they were afraid that they were going to get atrial fibrillation, when indeed a confirmatory study, an even larger study, a better study, now vindicates fish oil supplements and even shows that the higher your level of omega-3, the lower your risk of atrial fibrillation. And so what's going on here? What is going on? Why the disparity? Well, one of the most frequently cited studies in the world, most downloaded, most cited, is a study by Dr. John Ioannidis, who's an eminent researcher at Stanford University. And the headline on that study is, a study of studies shows that most studies are wrong. There are many reasons for that. There's a lot of bias. Studies can be performed incorrectly. They don't account for variables. And especially in the field of nutritional research, we see a lot of problems with studies because they're often observational. They look at people who sometimes can't recall what they ate the day before. And so the other problem is when the effects are marginal. You know, for example, when it comes to smoking and lung cancer, you might say, I'm not convinced that smoking causes lung cancer because my Uncle Charlie smoked cigarettes till he was 105 and he was fine. He didn't get lung cancer. And I know a couple of other people who smoked cigarettes late in life and they never developed lung cancer. Well, that might be a study of two or three individuals. But if you do a large enough study, it is conclusively proven that cigarette smoking dramatically increases your risk for lung cancer. But when it comes to things like, does fish oil increase or decrease the risk for atrial fibrillation? It's a marginal effect. I mean, the study that led to these alarming headlines showed that there was a 13% increase in risk. The heightened risk for stroke was barely at the limits of statistical significance. It was around 5% increased risk for stroke. And so that's why you're going to see contradictory studies, like coffee's good for you, coffee is bad for you. Saturated fat is fine. Saturated fat is harmful. You're going to see a lot of controversy around issues where it's not decisively one side or the other. So let's clear that up for a lot of folks who I think were unfairly put off the use of fish oil because of these alarming headlines that misinterpreted the results of a study that wasn't all that great, that the very authors of which said no causal relations can be drawn from our findings. They just said, hey, hold your horses here. You know, this is an interesting study, but we await further information. That's what I said a year ago, and file that under I told you so. I'm Dr. Ronald Hoffman. 877-726-8255 is our number, and this is Intelligent Medicine.
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1: 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Dr. Ronald Hoffman here, 877-726-8255. Part of the MAHA platform and the new dietary guidelines is the suggestion that people avoid ultra-processed foods. And one of the problems with ultra-processed foods is that they're laden with artificial chemicals and preservatives and colorings. And the food industry is kind of pushing back on that, a little bit the way that the tobacco industry pushed back on the allegation that smoking caused heart disease and cancer. They're trying to hold the line. But they say that RFK Jr. is a flake, that this is junk science. There's no conclusive evidence that these things are harmful, and they help us preserve the shelf life and taste characteristics of foods, and we really need to continue using these artificial chemicals. So, new study, big study in France, over 100,000 participants. They were followed for an average of 7 years. Risks were assessed for 17 preservatives. Among those additives, sorbates, nitrites, sulfites, and acetates were associated with the highest risk for both cancer and type 2 diabetes. Sorbates, particularly potassium sorbate, that's something that you find in pickles. And, you know, I'm always in quest of the ultimate pickle, but I try to find pickles without preservatives. It's very hard. They're very hard to find. They have to be in the refrigerator section. Most pickles contain preservatives like potassium sorbate, linked to a 14% increase in overall cancer risk and a 26% increase in breast cancer risk. Sodium nitrite, bacon, was associated with a 32% increase in prostate cancer risk. The studies linked higher type 2 diabetes risk to exposure to mixtures of food additives in one study, and especially to exposure to certain emulsifiers, which help with texture of food, you know, in salad dressings, for example, to make sure that the oil doesn't mix with the vinegar, etc. Tripotassium phosphate was the problem. Potassium metabisulfate was specifically associated with 11% higher overall cancer incidence, 20% higher breast cancer incidence. The analysis showed that a higher consumption of ultra-processed foods was associated with a 20% higher risk for type 2 diabetes. Well, it's partly from the additives. It's partly from the fact that these foods are ultra-palatable and are highly refined, bereft of fiber. You can eat them really fast. You tend to overeat them. They're addictive. And so, yeah, 20% higher risk for type 2 diabetes. I think it might be at least that. So, aspartame 2 in the past classified as possibly carcinogenic by the International Agency for Research on Cancer, but continues to be widely used as a sweetener. It's ubiquitous. Nitrites are also commonly used despite accumulating data, particularly regarding colorectal cancer risk. So there you have it. The preservatives in ultra-processed foods are doing us in. 877-726-8255, our number. In a moment, we'll take some of your calls. I'm Dr. Ronald Hoffman, and this is Intelligent Medicine.

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11: High temperatures reach up to 65 this afternoon under mainly sunny skies. Northwest winds 10 to 15 miles an hour. Clear skies tonight. Lows around 40. High temperatures reach up to 61. Tomorrow, mainly sunny. Sunny skies Monday with daytime highs approaching 63. 75, slight chance for storms Tuesday. Currently 59.
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17: 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Dr. Ronald Hoffman here. 877-726-8255 is our number, and that's a way to get through to me, and you can go directly into the doctor's office, pose your question or share a comment, and let's hear one of those.
18: What's your take on the new dietary guidelines? Some think it goes too far. Others criticize it for not going far enough.
17: Okay, so that's a great question, and we've been talking a lot about the new dietary guidelines lately because they're kind of revolutionary, and I think that the graphic representation of that is the flipped food pyramid, and I think that RFK Jr. and the MAHA folks are kind of trolling us a little bit by flipping the dietary pyramid. They're taking a dietary pyramid that once had its base, 8 to 11 servings of, quote, whole grains, which meant, whole grain bagels and whole grain Cheerios. And they flipped it so that the carbohydrates are at the bottom. I mean, the bottom used to be the base of the pyramid, but the bottom is now the apex where you're supposed to have less in the way of carbs, and you're supposed to emphasize plentiful protein, including protein from animal sources. And so this is really ticking off a lot of orthodox nutritionists who believe in the lipid hypothesis, which is that saturated fat and cholesterol are the culprits when it comes to cardiovascular disease, and that too much meat causes cancer. And there's so many studies these days that push back on these notions that I think we need to reconsider. But I have to say, we have to get kind of cautious about that because, as I once said about the Atkins diet is like the ultimate shave that you might get from an ultra-sharp samurai sword. You can get that will give you the best shave in the world. But if you're not careful, you can slit your throat. And by that, I mean that if we tell people to eat plentiful meat and plentiful saturated fats, including full-fat dairy, just as with the Atkins diet, if you have tons of that, but you have a lot of carbs along with it, you order, steak and, broccoli with butter on it, but then you have a dessert, that's not going to be helpful because it's just a lot of calories. It's just simply too calorically rich. There is something about when you mix a lot of saturated fat with a lot of carbohydrates, double trouble. It actually increases cardiovascular risk. Saturated fats per se, and this remains controversial, and I got to say, I look at both sides of the controversy. There's some people who say that there's an absolute risk, especially for certain people, from excess saturated fat and cholesterol. And that maybe is some, we're genetically different, and some people may be bulletproof with regard to enormous amounts of animal protein and saturated fat. Other people may be more susceptible to it. So now there's kind of a hedge in the dietary guidelines, because on the one hand, they say, have plenty of meat. Don't take the skin off your chicken. Have full-fat dairy. But at the same time, they say you should restrict your saturated fat to 10% of total calories, which is ticking off some people who say these dietary guidelines are going to go far enough, because what about the benefits of ultra-low-carb diets? And indeed, there is a lot of evidence that low-carb diets are helpful, that we're probably not getting enough protein, and by increasing our animal protein intake, we help ourselves with satiety. When we eat more protein and fat, we crave carbohydrates and sugar less. And so I do think that the dietary guidelines are a wonderful step in the right direction. The essential message is eat real food, don't eat processed food. If you look at the graphic, And the graphic really kind of simplifies things. You don't see a single package good there. You don't see a single product that is considered ultra-processed on that list of recommended foods. And I think that that's important. It's also going to change the way that we deliver food to our military, to our schools as part of school programs, to the VA hospitals, and all the institutions under government control are going to be guided by these recommendations. So on one hand, does it go too far? Some people are saying, no, no, saturated fat, cholesterol, too much meat, bad for the planet. You know, they're invoking a planetary argument, which is, yeah, it's a different story, because do we want to focus on nutritional science, or do we want to also kind of bring in the fact that maybe sustainability is an issue? I think that that is wrong, because I think we should purely look at the consequences for human health and not say, hey, you know, we may be wrong about the Impossible Burger, but it's better for the planet because, you know, we need less cows releasing methane into the atmosphere because that's going to accelerate climate change. So, yeah, it's, I think, a great start, and it's revolutionary. And, you know, I have to say that 30 or more years ago, I pioneered something called the salad and salmon diet. Diet that I recommended to my patients, that I talked about on my radio program. And described in my books. And the current recommendations are very much in line with what I presently was talking about 30 years ago, a diet relatively low in refined carbohydrates. Yeah, you can have some whole grains, but make them real whole grains instead of having a whole wheat bagel, have bulgur wheat, or instead of having, you know, an oatmeal muffin full of raisins and full of honey and maple syrup, you know, have some Scottish oatmeal. That would be the whole grain contribution, but limit your intake of whole grains and emphasize protein, beneficial fats, fats from olive oil, for example, avocados, but also don't be fat phobic, because skim milk confers little if any advantage, especially when we serve it to kids in school cafeterias. Not going to be helpful for their growth and development. So there you have it. 877-726. Great question. Thanks for calling in with that question. 877-726-8255 is how you get on the air with your query. Folks, if you followed my work and you heard me talking about fish oil earlier, you know that I consider omega-3 fish oil to be an indispensable part of my daily regimen, and that I've recommended it for my patients and followers for decades. So if you're already taking omega-3s, here's something you need to know. 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All right. This item, I promised to tell you about this one. Once I took a trip to Costa Rica, and it was a bike trip. It was a wonderful trip. But in the middle of the trip, you know, you cycled in one part of Costa Rica, and then we went from the east coast to the west coast, and we took a puddle jumper flight, you know, a single prop plane that accommodated, I don't know, you know, 8 or 10 of us. And what was a little disconcerting is that before the flight, we had to stand on a scale. And our luggage, they actually sent our luggage via a van for the long distance. It would have taken like, you know, 8 or 10 hours by van. But we were allowed to take some small possessions with us and stand on a scale to find out how much we weighed, because there was a weight requirement on the plane. Well, here's an item about how weight loss drugs could save airlines money on fuel as Americans slim down. This is actually a factor that they calculate in. What they calculate, using the example of a Boeing 737 MAX aircraft, the aircraft weighs 99,000 pounds empty. It could carry 46,000 pounds of fuel. If it seats 178 passengers with an average weight of 180 pounds, plus about 4,000 pounds of other cargo, its total takeoff weight reaches 181,200 pounds. But, and you could do the math here, if passengers slim down by 10% to weight average of 162 pounds, you know, men will be a little heavier, women should be a little lighter, that aircraft's total weight drops to 177,996 pounds, which is, I don't know, what is it about, like, it's about a 4,000-pound loss in weight. And again, doing the math, that translates to $580 million in fuel savings annually for the top four carriers in the United States, who are expected to spend $38.6 billion on jet fuel this year. So a beneficial effect on the economy as we save airline fuel while Americans slim down with weight loss drugs like Ozempic and Wegovy. It would translate to total airline passenger weight declining by 2%, which would yield a 1.5% in fuel savings. And for stockholders in these airlines, a 4% boost to earnings per share. That's pretty good. I'm Dr. Ronald Hoffman, and this is Intelligent Medicine.
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0: Ever walk into a room and forget why you're there? 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
17: Back to Intelligent Medicine, Dr. Ronald Hoffman here. 877-726-8255. Excellent calls today. Let's hear one of those.
18: An MRI shows I have a complex tear of my hip labrum. Is there any alternative to surgery?
17: Okay, so let's talk a little bit about labrums. And labrums are the lining that smooth coats your ball and socket joints, of which there are four, your shoulders and your hips. So you have a shoulder labrum, which is common athletic injury. Torn labrum in the shoulder, pretty common. Torn labrum in the hip, pretty common. And what it does is it provides kind of a smooth surface that the ball and socket can rotate against. And when the labrum is torn, you can experience some kind of a riching feeling or pain associated with rotational movement in your hips or your shoulders. And so with the advent of MRIs, we can find these very easily. In the past, an X-ray wouldn't necessarily reveal them. An X-ray might show that you have serious arthritis, which is a different thing. That's a bony thing. But this is soft tissue. But now with MRIs, we can see the soft tissue. And so I did a little search on how common is a complex tear of a hip labrum in over 60s. And the results of that search show that about 60% of people over the age of 60 have discernible tears in their hip labrum. And the reason for that is that as you age, you know, there's simply wear and tear. I mean, if it was like some ball and socket joint in your car suspension, you know, it might last 8 or 10 or 12 years, depending on how you drive your car. But suspension wears out. And so, too, in the human body, and as one ages, there are other factors like breakdown of collagen or the desiccation of joints that result in tears. So you might say, well, a tear, that's bad. You got to fix it. But indeed, it's been shown that especially tears of the hip labrum are very amenable to physical therapy. And the reason for that is that you could still have the tear, but by building up the supportive musculature in what is called your hip girdle, and there's a whole bunch of muscles that actually support your hip. There's your glutes, and there's the psoas muscle, and, you know, I'm sure that orthopedists, physical therapists, sports medicine people can tell me a whole lot more about the complex set of muscles that help to keep your hip in place. By strengthening those muscles, you can actually reduce the discomfort and dysfunction associated with a torn hip labrum. It is only when you have a displaced tear or an impingement, a piece of the hip labrum that kind of gets in between your leg bone and your pelvic bone, that kind of rutches and grinds with movement, that you have to go in there and have a surgery. Now, this is not a hip replacement surgery. This is an open repair of the hip. They kind of open up and separate. You know, sounds icky. They separate the ball from the socket, and they go in there and they snip, snip, snip a piece of that labrum out to smooth it out so that when you put yourself back together, there's less grinding. This is actually a surgery that helped A-Rod, Alex Rodriguez, return for a while to baseball. He had a limiting injury with a hip labrum tear. Many athletes have this kind of injury. And But for an older person, it makes less sense to have that done because the results are kind of equivocal. Now, it could get to the point where you have to have a hip replacement, but that's not about the labrum. That's about arthritis and deformity of the ball or the socket, where there's kind of irregular surfaces there, where the bone is grinding against the bone. In the knee, by contrast, there is similar tissue. It's called a meniscus. But the knee is not a ball and socket joint. It's a little bit like a ball and socket joint, but it's not quite a ball and socket joint. So you have a meniscus, which is kind of a rubbery thing. There's a question is, you know, whether vitamins and supplements will fix that. The problem is that tissue like the labrum or the meniscus is mostly avascular, which means that there's not a rich blood supply, and therefore you're not going to get so much of the benefits of taking a lot of collagen or glucosamine chondroitin. If you have a tear, you may get some preservation of cartilage, preventing it from deteriorating.

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4: 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After Liam, it's Noah, Oliver, and Theodore, followed by Henry, James, Elijah, Matteo, and William.
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0: If you see a preponderance of pink on your favorite Major League Baseball team's uniforms and equipment this weekend, don't adjust your screen. Players are wearing pink, and in some cases using pink bats and gloves for Mother's Day, supporting breast cancer awareness. I'm Peter King, CBS News.
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12: 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Our number is 877-726-8255. We're going to take some of your calls a little later in the program. We got lots to talk about this hour. Why you listen to Intelligent Medicine is because, well, you can look at the headlines, but it's hard to look behind the headlines, and that's something that I do here on Intelligent Medicine. And, yeah, you can go to ChatGPT and ask a question, but will you get the right interpretation? It's all about the human factor. That's what we provide here on Intelligent Medicine. So there was a big fanfare a few months back when they announced the cause of autism. And what they fingered in particular was the use of Tylenol or acetaminophen during pregnancy. And they cited studies that showed that there was indeed a relationship between the use of Tylenol and the risk for neurodevelopmental outcomes in kids, ADHD, autism. And to illustrate how wonky science sometimes is, there were studies, indeed, that showed a definite relationship between Tylenol use in pregnancy and the risk for autism. But at the time, there were a lot of scientists who said, no, push back on that. Well, some of it was fueled by, frankly, skepticism about Maha, anti-RFK Jr. bias. You know, they didn't like his stance on vaccines, so they said he was wackadoodle about autism. And also, to some extent, you know, push back against Trump, because, you know, to make an unequivocal statement, we're going to get out there, we're going to get the big reveal. We've discovered the cause of autism. It's Tylenol. It's overly simplistic. So new study comes along, and, you know, I'm going to share it with you. I'll call it as I see it. Major review finds no autism or ADHD risk from pregnancy. Tylenol. The research team carried out a systematic review and meta-analysis drawing results from 43 previously published studies. So this, you know, meta-analysis, you can, it's not just one study, it's you're combining the results, looking at outcomes for 262,000 children assessed for autism, 335,000 evaluated for ADHD, and 406,000 assessed for intellectual disability of miscellaneous kinds. And what they found is previously reported links to Tylenol are likely to be explained by genetic predisposition or other maternal factors such as fever or underlying pain rather than a direct effect of the parent of the Tylenol itself. And that's actually what I said is it's possible that the women who are taking Tylenol, that they were sicker. They just were sicker. You know, people who take Tylenol a lot are sicker. And if you feel really crappy a lot of the time, maybe something's going on with you that makes you more likely to have a child with an intellectual problem. Or maybe you've got an infection. High fevers are associated with bad outcomes in pregnancy. So if you have a high fever, you take the Tylenol. Well, maybe you didn't take the Tylenol soon enough. The high fever, whether you're taking Tylenol or not, is going to have some effect on the placenta, on the fetus, and that could be the cause of the problem. So they say maternal factors such as fever or underlying pain rather than direct effect of the Tylenol itself. And what it means is, like, you know, don't take a lot of Tylenol if you're pregnant. Anyway, it's not great. But you know, if you have to, very high fever, or you're in significant pain, you know, okay, maybe it's not the cause, the single culprit, the bullet that triggers autism. Okay, so now here's another study, another big study. We examined prospective associations between a wide range of prenatal and birth factors and the likelihood of the child receiving an autism diagnosis in this big study. And here's what they found. Yeah, pre-existing maternal mental health conditions and the use of SSRI or SNRI medications. We're thinking Effexor. We're thinking Prozac, we're thinking Zoloft, we're thinking Paxil. If the mother is depressed and or taking antidepressants, that was associated with a substantially increased risk of autism. So again, the question is it, you know, just like with Tylenol, is it the SSRIs that are causing the autism, or is it that the mother has depression? Well, people have depression. They are biochemically different. They may have more inflammation. They may have stuff physically going on with them. There's a million physical causes of depression. It's not just a bad mental attitude, although that contributes. So is it the SSRIs or the SNRIs, the antidepressant drugs, that are causing the autism, or is it the underlying depression? The drugs may simply be a marker for the depression. Also, passive tobacco smoke before conception and first and second trimesters. And here's an interesting one. Exposure to vinyl floors in the living room during pregnancy. You know, when you get a new linoleum floor, it smells. And what you're smelling chemicals. Both passive tobacco smoke and exposure to vinyl floors were positively associated with the instance of subsequently being diagnosed with autism. So, you know, suggested don't remodel your house right before you're about to conceive or during pregnancy. Not a great idea. Or go somewhere else if your house smells bad. So also better adherence to healthy diet was associated with a reduced risk of child autism and conditions such as obesity, gestational diabetes, and preeclampsia were associated with increased likelihood of autism. So mom is overweight, yeah, that's a risk. Maternal health, depression, inflammation during pregnancy may play a role in the development of psychiatric conditions such as depression that are triggered SSRI use, they say. And, when it comes to vitamins, prenatal vitamin use during pregnancy was associated with significantly reduced risk by 40 to 50% of having an autistic child. So, yeah, take your prenatal vitamins. When it comes, I always thought that it was premature to announce the cause, quote, unquote, of autism. Pointing the finger at Tylenol is a variety of factors. They also mentioned socioeconomic disadvantage associated with a higher likelihood of autism because, these folks tend to have poorer nutrition, more likely to have gestational diabetes or preeclampsia, and there's higher rates of smoking, obesity, poor dietary habits prevalent among lower disadvantaged socioeconomic strata of society. So there you have it on the autism front. It is a complex mix of factors, and we need to take an all-of-the-above approach to autism prevention. Folks, if your quest for longevity feels overwhelming, here's some good news. 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Check it out. Okay. This item, when it comes to Alzheimer's disease, we know that high blood sugar as occurs in diabetes, can accelerate Alzheimer's risk. For the first time ever, they've discovered that a after-meal blood sugar spike may raise Alzheimer's risk. Again, looking at the UK Biobank, we talked about UK Biobank as a repository of information linking omega-3 fatty acids to protection against atrial fibrillation instead of as a cause of atrial fibrillation. They found that people who had a post-meal blood sugar spike, which comes from ultra-refined carbohydrates and sugar, right? Post-meal blood sugar spikes were linked to Alzheimer's risk, and they say this finding could help shape future prevention strategies, highlighting the importance of managing blood sugar, not just overall, but specifically after meals. And you can do that with some of these new CGM devices that provide you with a lot of information to see, is your blood sugar going through the roof after eating this or the other food combination? Maybe rethink your breakfast if your blood sugar is going into the high hundreds or surpasses 200s after that bowl of oatmeal. 877-726-8255 is our number, and this is Intelligent Medicine.
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1: Back to Intelligent Medicine, Dr. Ronald Hoffman here. Our number is 877-726-8255, and we'll take one of your calls momentarily. But that's how you get into the doctor's office. You want to pose a question, you had a comment, 877-726-8255. Here is a very interesting study. You know, we've been talking about something called VNS, vagus nerve stimulation. And in particular, vagus nerve stimulation was just approved for the treatment of rheumatoid arthritis. It put a lot of patients with rheumatoid arthritis into remission without drugs. It's electrical stimulation with a small implanted device that stimulates the vagus nerve that changes the body in many different ways. It's actually being explored for the treatment of inflammatory bowel disease and many other conditions because it seems to regulate immunity. Headline, patients tried everything for depression, then this implant changed their lives. A small implanted device helped some of the sickest depression patients finally get better and stay better. Researchers at Washington University School of Medicine, St. Louis, led a large multi-center clinical trial to evaluate VNS, vagus nerve stimulation. And again, this is not a headset. This is not one of these things where you put a little clip on your ear and it gives you a little electrostimulation. This is a heavy-duty intervention because it has to be surgically implanted. And then it delivers electrical current to stimulate the vagus nerve at a certain frequency, amplitude. I don't know the secret sauce, but there's a way to stimulate the vagus nerve specifically to impact depression. The participants in the study have lived with depression for an average of 29 years and are already tried about 13 treatments without success. You know, what's next? Medical euthanasia. You know, these are the worst of the worst. They had already undergone electroconvulsive therapy. Think One Flew Over the Cuckoo's Nest. Transcranial magnetic stimulation, which holds great promise, but it's an external magnet. And just to show you how difficult their condition had been, they didn't improve with all these things. So they say this trial represents the sickest treatment-resistant depressed patient sample ever studied in a clinical trial. They took the worst of the worst. And what they found was quite interesting. The therapy involves surgically placing a device under the skin in the chest, so it's not highly invasive. It sends carefully controlled electrical signals to the left vagus nerve. 500 patients, 84 sites across the country, they considered response rate. Out of 214 patients who received active treatment from the beginning, about 69% showed a meaningful response at 1 year. In other words, they weren't cured, but they got a response. Those who benefited at 12 months, 80% maintained or improved their results. What was most remarkable, the researchers found that about one-fifth, 20% of treated patients were in remission from depression after 24 months. The researchers commented, "We were shocked that one in five patients with the worst possible depression was effectively treated and were without depressive symptoms at the end of 2 years." So it's a remarkable potential therapy, and they're working out the kinks on this, but pharmaceutical drugs, a lot of drawbacks, not that successful. Psychoanalysis, yeah, you can do a lot of talk therapy, but a remarkable way of dealing with extreme depression, the electrical stimulation of the vagus nerve. I'm Dr. Ronald Hoffman. 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
7: LaCrosse's official forecast.
8: High temperatures reach up to 65 this afternoon under mainly sunny skies, northwest winds 10 to 15 miles an hour. Clear skies tonight, lows around 40. High temperatures reach up to 61. Tomorrow, mainly sunny. Sunny skies Monday, with daytime highs approaching 63. 75, slight chance for storms Tuesday. Currently, 61.
9: 68, 64.
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2: 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Dr. Ronald Hoffman here. As I say,
1: so often. I keep reiterating because we need calls. 877-726-8255 is our number. You can call with a question. Let's hear what our next listener wants to know about.
11: Some people say we can't extend life much past 100, even with the most advanced anti-aging interventions. Others say we can actually crack the code on aging and make people live much longer. What's your opinion?
1: Okay, so this is a very controversial issue within the field of longevity medicine, shall we say, or anti-aging medicine. There are a couple of ways that we can increase lifespan. One is to simply deal with the diseases that tend to limit our lifespan, the major ones being heart disease, cancer, etc. And we come up with cures for these diseases, well, then we might live to our allotted genetically programmed lifespan, which, you know, according to most studies, if you're free of disease, you know, you might live into your 90s or even surpass 100. But you still may be time limited because of some inherent factors that keep us from living forever. And so the controversy in the field of anti-aging is, will we be able to get not only at the things that kill us before we reach our optimize our aging potential, or will we have to succumb to our natural programming, which is that people die, you know, in their 80s, 90s, or, you know, maybe at best 100. I think there was a guy who is still a World War II veteran who's, you know, appeared recently at a, you know, there are fewer and fewer of these guys. You know, these guys were, you know, teenagers in the 1940s, and there are not many of those folks left over. So the research is centered around, you know, a couple of things. One is regenerative medicine. Regenerative medicine purports to fix our failing organs with things like stem cells. You know, maybe stem cells which are have the potential to regrow into new livers, new eyes, new hearts, new blood vessels, new joints. There's a lot of that work being going on, the work that's going on. But that is actually not attacking the central problem, which is, are we programmed to die? Is there this, you know, like entropy? I mean, even the universe is thought to not be immortal because eventually the law of thermodynamics states that entropy will occur and things break down. So can we inherently slow that process? And that's what researchers are looking at. And there's a variety of ways we can deal with the problem of aging. There are various, you know, like vampire blood treatments, getting blood products from younger animals, putting them into older animals and rejuvenating them. And, you know, there are actually probably some rich guys who have blood boys that they draw blood from and they get blood transfusions, you know, in an effort to fight the aging process. There are certain drugs that are under investigation. Metformin, for example, which is being investigated by alma mater at Einstein. Rapamycin, which some people think can be very helpful for extending life, although the studies on that are controversial. And, you know, if you don't use it right, it is immunosuppressive, so side effects can occur. There's also gene editing with CRISPR. You can actually maybe fix the genes that program us for aging. There's research on what are called Yamanaka factors. And if we accentuate these youthful factors, it's actually a Nobel Prize researcher by a guy named Yamanaka, then we might be able to extend the horizon of aging. And then there are specific drugs like myostatin inhibitors, which prevent sarcopenia. To give you an example, there's a new study underway. And by the way, you know, one of the best ways to fend off aging is with exercise. There's just no question. That's, you know, it's free, or, you know, may involve a gym membership and some equipment. But bar none is probably the single best way to fend off aging. The study involves older adults aged 65 to 80 who've agreed to try HIIT training. HIIT, or HIIT, high-intensity interval training, short bursts of cardio mixed with resistance training, plus a supplement called spermidine. And this is actually available over the counter. You can buy spermidine. And no, it has nothing to do with sperm or semen. Spermidine is something that we get from our foods. It has potent anti-inflammatory effects, and in some animal studies and some limited human studies shows that it has anti-aging potential. There's also the mitochondrial theory of aging. You know, we talk about NT factor here, and we talk about mitophagy via urolithin A, the MitoPure product. I think that by supporting mitochondrial function, and there are a variety of ways to do that, and certainly exercise supports mitochondrial function, but also too does exposure to sunlight and low, you know, long wave infrared light therapy, phototherapy can also stimulate the mitochondria. There's just so many different angles on this. But the central question is, how far can you push it? Are there inherent limitations, you know, where you're doing all of the above, and we have come up with the most impressive technology, and still nobody's going to live longer than Jean Calment, who is the French lady who died at, I think it was 126. There's some controversy as to her whether her birth certificate is authentic, but it may be that there are finite limitations on aging. And sometimes I say to myself, you know, with all the new developments in technology, and, you know, when I'm having trouble with my iPhone or with my apps or my printer, you know, gives me trouble, I say, you know, dying is the solution for when things become too complicated, it's time to check out. You know, or when you look at Fox News or CNN and you see stuff and you go, it's time to meet my maker. You know, maybe there is some benefit to a limited time span on Earth. 877-726-8255 is our number. And so this item, and you know, you're talking about the mitochondria and, you know, as important determinants of aging. If you're frequently in a state of fatigue, well, it might surprise you to learn that your cellular health begins to decline as early as 25 years of age. And as you age, your cell membranes start to become like Swiss cheese. The cellular damage is the primary cause of biological aging and could be the root of your fatigue. But there's a breakthrough supplement that's scientifically proven to repair and renew your body's cells. It's anti-factor lipids. Anti-factor lipids are identical to the phospholipids that are found as the makeup of your cellular membranes. Anti-factor is the only solution proven and published in medical journals to repair those dead spots in the membranes. I've been using anti-factor for years. 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And push back on the aging process by fixing your cell membranes, particularly within your mitochondria, where they make a big difference in mitochondrial efficiency. Okay, this item, and you know, we mentioned earlier, we talked about the pros and cons of the new diet pyramid. You know, low-carb diets, controversial because some people say low-carb diets, you know, unfortunately, they accentuate saturated fats and cholesterol, so, you know, you may lose some weight at first, but they're going to kill you anyway. That's usually the argument that's mustered against low-carb diets. This is a meta-analysis of randomized trials. They looked at 174 randomized trials, so it's a big meta-analysis. And what they're trying to determine, you know, what are the impacts on cardiovascular health of the carbohydrate-restricted diets? Because the concern is, do they net increase or decrease cardiovascular risk? Because if you have more animal protein and you're going to have more cholesterol and saturated fat, maybe that's not good. So here's what they found. Carbohydrate-restricted diets significantly reduce triglycerides. It's the best single way to reduce triglycerides is to go on a very carb-restricted diet. It's kind of counterintuitive because these are circulating fats in the blood. So how do you reduce your circulating fats in the blood? Eat a diet relatively high in fat but very low in carbohydrates. Paradoxical, I know, but that's what happens. The carb-restricted diets also reduce systolic and diastolic blood pressure. They improve various lipid profile ratios, so the ratio of cholesterol to HDL and, say, total cholesterol to LDL. There's various ways to look at these ratios, as well as inflammatory markers. And inflammatory markers like C-reactive protein may be an even more important determinant of cardiovascular risk than cholesterol itself, because inflammation affects the arterial wall and promotes atherosclerosis and sticky platelets, heart attacks, and strokes. High-density lipoprotein went up with low-carb diets, but low-density lipoprotein, LDL, the so-called bad cholesterol, and total cholesterol increased modestly. All measured body composition markers showed significant reductions with the carb-restricted diet. Moderate carbohydrate diets offered balanced benefits. That's kind of like the new food pyramid, the inverted food pyramid. They didn't say don't eat any carbohydrates, but, you know, moderate carbohydrate diets offered balanced benefits. You get a little benefit in terms of, and that's the kind of diet I followed, like a salad and salmon diet, which, you know, eat some carbs. But ketogenic diets produced greater weight loss, so they were more efficient for weight loss, but greater increases in LDL and total cholesterol, the impact of which is unknown, but is concerning, because you can see sometimes a dramatic spike in your LDL and total cholesterol. Yeah, okay, you lose weight, which is good from a cardiovascular standpoint. Yes, you're going to reduce insulin resistance, but with a higher LDL, total cholesterol, that is concerning with the ketogenic diet. Benefits were most pronounced in females and individuals with overweight or obesity. So if you're normal weight, you know, whether you're on one diet or another and you're exercising a lot and you're a healthy person, you can pretty much rely on, you know, high octane or low octane fuel. It's not going to matter as much. But if you have metabolic syndrome and you're heavy, these low carb diets can make a difference, according to a meta-analysis of 174 randomized trials from 27 countries. I'm Dr. Ronald Hoffman, and this is Intelligent Medicine.
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1: 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Our number is 877-726-8255. Call that number. Record your question, your comment. We'll put it on the air, and I will address it. All right, good news, bad news scenario when it comes to cancer. Are we finally making progress against cancer? And, you know, it must be at least 50 years since Richard Nixon declared the war on cancer. We were going to eradicate cancer, but it didn't quite pan out. We are making very gradual progress against cancer. So there's some good news, bad news, according to the latest statistics. Cancer survival hit 70% milestone, but worrying trends seen. They say here, people with cancer are far more likely to live 5 years or more after their diagnosis than they were decades ago, and survival rates for even the most fatal cancers have doubled or more, according to the 2026 American Cancer Society annual report on cancer trends. So you could say, well, you know, it's all about earlier detection. I mean, we're doing more pap smears, we're doing more, you know, MRIs, we're doing, you know, the very, now we can, you know, PSAs, et cetera, paps, you know, all the various colonoscopies. So we're detecting cancer earlier. So, of course, we're seeing more survival, right? And so it doesn't necessarily represent progress in treating cancer. It just means that we're finding cancer earlier, and we might be finding some cancers that never would have killed people that, you know, get filed, you know, in the statistics, and regardless of how we treat it, it just, you know, we're finding earlier cancers at earlier stages that might not be fatal. But no, survival rates for even the most fatal cancers have doubled or more, and that may be as a result of some breakthrough treatments. Now, unfortunately, those treatments are at the margins. We are seeing some amazing progress with immunotherapy, brand new therapies that address even advanced metastatic cancers, but the statistics are still not that great. The number of new cases continues to rise, so that is concerning. So something's happening here, and yeah, some of it's due to better screening, better detection, but some of it has to do with clearly the environment, and the environment has to do with diet, environment has to do with pollution. The environment has to do with industrial chemicals that are pouring into our water, into our food, into our air. And so we're seeing more cancer. And in particular, what is concerning is a surge in gastrointestinal cancers in young people, especially colon cancer, in even under 35s. That is a disturbing trend. But the 5-year relative survival for all cancers increased from just 49%, less than half, in the mid-70s, 64% in the late 1990s. It's now surpassed 70% in the most recent era, which is a remarkable improvement. So what they conclude is cancer is no longer a death sentence, still very serious. 30% of people die within 5 years. They say survival is highest for cancers of the thyroid and prostate, 98% survival. If you have cancer of the prostate, you're not necessarily going to die. Okay? Very, you know, catch it early, or we can deal with it. Lowest survival rates are for cancers of the lung, 28%. Only 28% of people are alive after 5 years after discovery of lung cancer. Liver cancer, even worse, 22%. Esophageal cancer, very bad, 22%. Pancreatic cancer, worst of all, virtually a death sentence, 13% survival. Still, you know, double-digit survival with a pancreatic cancer, you live 5 years, that's very good. That is progress because there has been some progress in the treatment, but still very, very serious. The notable improvements in survival have been in early lung cancer. There's 20% survival. Now 37% survival. When it comes even for late stage disease that spread, it's gone from 2%, which is negligible, to 10%, still low. Pancreatic cancer survival is still not great. So, we're also seeing an interesting phenomenon, which is extreme age protects against cancer, according to a new study. If you make it past a critical age, if you make it through your 50s, 60s, and 70s, you don't get cancer, your likelihood of getting cancer doesn't just increase logarithmically, it actually tends to decrease, according to a recent study. So, great stuff. Thanks very much for joining us, and we appreciate the questions. 877-726-8255 is our number. Remember, drhuffman.com is your resource for all things intelligent medicine. 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I'm Dr. Ronald Hoffman.

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1: A look into the future is at the top of this list.
2: TripAdvisor has crowned a futuristic French attraction as the world's best theme park for 2026. Futuroscope, located near Poitiers, France, topped their annual Traveler's Choice rankings, beating out major parks in the U.S. The park is known for its high-tech rides and immersive multimedia experiences, and recently added a new water attraction called Aquascope. The highest-ranking American park was Nobles Amusement Resort in Pennsylvania. Stacy Lynn, CBS News.
1: Their longtime slogan is, it's better in the Bahamas, but not if you want to drink alcohol there this Tuesday. It's Election Day. The government has banned sales of what it calls intoxicating liquor for the day. Is there any other kind? Royal Caribbean says its cruise ship passengers can drink on board. I'm Peter King, CBS News.
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7: LaCrosse's official forecast.
8: High temperatures reach up to 65 this afternoon under mainly sunny skies. Northwest winds 10 to 15 miles an hour. Lows level off around 39 tonight. Highs level off around 61. Tomorrow, mainly sunny. Bright sunshine expected Monday with highs in the low 60s. Slight chance of thunderstorms Tuesday. Right now, it's 63 degrees.
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10: 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If you've got a question, a problem, a noise, a smell, a vibration, a dashboard light blinking at you like a Christmas tree gone bad. Can you say that as we head into summer? You give me a call. We'll talk about it. You know, I was standing at the gas pump this week, and I caught myself. Because I do that. I still get out of the car and pump my own gas, and I know you can't do that in Jersey. Don't tell anybody. You know what? It's a bad habit I got into as a kid from misspent youth. And I caught myself doing something I haven't done in a while. I'm watching the numbers. Not the gallons, the dollars. And you guys know what I mean, right? You're all there. We're all there. I was at the deli today. and listening to the stories, and you know, it's hard. You go to the supermarket, everything is $10. You go to the gas station, gas is $5-6 a gallon. That little display on the gas pump spins upward faster than your brain can process it. $50, $60, $75, and you're still not full. It's $128 the other day to fill the Suburban. I don't drive it a lot, and thank God, but holy smokes. And I realized Memorial Day is right around the corner, right? Summer driving season's about to come up on us. And you know what? Here we go again. And that's what I started thinking about it. Fuel prices are quietly becoming a story again here in America. You know, it's not screaming in the headlines yet. Yeah, you hear about it. Gas is up. And, you know, we're not panic buying toilet paper yet. But enough where everybody's noticing. And honestly, you can always tell when fuel prices rise because suddenly everybody becomes a fuel economy expert, which I've experienced, which I kind of love because I sort of stay quiet in the room and I listen to everybody tell everybody else how they can save gas. You know, the guy at the diner the other night was telling I'm listening in the booth behind me, and the guy at the diner is saying, only buy gas after sunset. And you know, you listen to the neighbors, they're talking to each other, walking by the house, and turn the air conditioning off. Don't drive with air conditioning on, which I'm thinking it's April. How bad do you need the air conditioning anyway? You know, somebody online tells you to drive with one sneaker off because it reduces vehicle weight. Then there's the old timer who says, put a clothespin on the fuel line. I'll come back to that later. I'll tell you that answer later. Here's the thing. People focus on fuel prices when you should be focusing, and this is key, on fuel waste. The repair shop sees something every week most drivers don't notice. Cars slowly become inefficient. There's a reason we as a repair shop, we road test every oil change. I don't know a lot of shops that do that. You know, the cars aren't broken. They're not dead. They're not sitting on the side of the road with smoke pouring out. They're just inefficient. You know, we had a vehicle in the shop this week, a late model SUV, nicer vehicle. Customer said to me, hey, Ron, the brakes don't feel right. The truck feels heavy. As a matter of fact, if you go out to my Instagram, Ron Ananian, or the Car Doctor Facebook account, you'll see we told you the story about the 2020 Denali with the bad wheel bearing. But there was more to it than the wheel bearing. It's what caused the wheel bearing failure. But his description came back to me as brakes pull and heavy. It didn't feel right. No check engine light, no warning message, no drama. Just he knew his truck after 6 years. It didn't feel right. And honestly, that sensation of how the vehicle feels is how that fuel economy problem starts. All the tires were low by 10 pounds. That was easy. 10 pounds. The air filter looked like it had been vacuuming out of the Mojave Desert. Now, he's a landscaper, so of course he's in a harsh environment, but still. The oil change was a little overdue, and the one front brake caliper was hanging up just enough to create drag. Now, it finally got to the point where that hung brake caliper actually boiled the grease out of the wheel bearing. The wheel bearing started to make noise, and then the caliper got so bad that the truck started to pull to the left. In the time it took for that to happen, that vehicle, in my mind, knowing, you know, regular driving, 15,000 to 18,000 miles a year, he probably lost 3 to 5 miles per gallon without even realizing it because it's like driving with the brake on. And you see, that's the scary part, and that's what you don't know. You don't know what you don't know, Steve Etheridge of Opus always says. Fuel economy drops slowly. You don't notice it overnight. It's like gaining weight. You ever notice how you take your jacket off in the spring and you put it back on in the fall and somehow it shrunk in the closet? You know, how does that occur? Well, listen, there's no magic pill in the closet. I used to blame my wife. I'd say, what are you doing to me? She goes, no, it's not me, honey. It's too much pasta. You know, it's like gaining weight. You know, but you don't wake up on Tuesday morning and go, wow, where did 30 pounds come from? Cars work the same way. Half a mile per gallon here, 1 mile per gallon there, a little less rolling resistance, a little bit of brake drag, a little restricted airflow. And the next thing you know, the vehicle's drinking fuel like it owns the oil company. Modern cars, as good as they are really sensitive to maintenance. Years ago, I think cars tolerated neglect a little bit better. Spark plugs a little worn, still ran. Tires low, still drove okay. Today, everything is calculated and accounted for. Everything is related to the computer. Fuel trims, airflow, load calculations, adaptive transmission shifting, service to trans lately, cylinder deactivation, battery charging management, start-stop systems. These vehicles today are trying to squeeze every possible drop of fuel efficiency out of every mile traveled, which means maintenance slips, fuel economy suffers. Bigger problems happen, fuel economy really suffers. And here's where you guys need to rethink how you look at maintenance, because the cheapest repair isn't always doing nothing. Sometimes doing nothing is the most expensive. And I say this all the time. You've got to think about this, right? A car is a system. Everything affects everything else. Low tire pressure changes rolling resistance. Dragging brakes changes transmission behavior. Let's think about that a minute. If the brakes are dragging and we're making the vehicle work harder, doesn't it take more oomph out of the engine, an RPM point, a shift point, an RPM band, and it's going to affect how the trans shifts? A weak battery affects charging strategy. Charging strategy affects fuel economy. A dirty throttle body affects airflow calculation. A lazy oxygen sensor can make little changes to fuel trim, right? Fuel trim fault codes. To get technical for a second, if the vehicle is expecting fuel trim, that constant ongoing adjustment to fuel injection to compensate for varying loads on the engine, that constant change of fuel trim, if 0 to 25% doesn't set a fault code, but 30% does, and your vehicle is always running at 29%, no check engine light. But boy, it sure is working harder, and fuel trim sure is cockeyed. And before you guys all say, hey, Ron, you're trying to sell me maintenance. No, I'm not trying to sell you maintenance. I'm really not. I'm trying to save you money. I'm trying to get you to think outside the box. Because if fuel prices stay where they think they're going to stay this summer, fuel economy becomes real money again. That's lost money you're throwing out the window. You got to do the math. If you drive, I don't know, 15,000 miles a year, and your vehicle drops from 25 miles per gallon to 20, you're buying about 150 extra gallons of fuel every year. At $4.50 a gallon, that's $700. $700 because the vehicle wasn't operating efficiently, and that's not politics, that's not opinion, that's math. And what they say in that movie, Hidden Figures, right? Math never lies. I think one of the biggest mistakes everybody makes is waiting for the check engine light to come on before you pay attention. Cars whisper, then they scream. That's why I scan cars with no warning light. It's part of a physical. Tell me what's good, I'll tell you what's bad. I'll leave it here, okay? Oh, and by the way, no, you know what? I'm going to make you come back. I'm going to leave it here, take the pause. When I come back, I'll tell you why they used to put clotheslines on fuel, clothespins on fuel lines. Actually, I should make that the question this hour. If anybody knows the answer to that, Tom's scratching his head, and that takes a lot. So I'll be back right after this. I'm Ron Ananian, the Car Doctor. Don't go anywhere.

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11: LaCrosse's official forecast.
12: High temperatures reach up to 65 this afternoon under mainly sunny skies. Northwest winds 10 to 15 miles an hour. Lows level off around 39 tonight. Highs level off around 61 tomorrow. Mainly sunny. Bright sunshine expected Monday with highs in the low 60s. Slight chance of thunderstorms Tuesday. Right now, it's 63 degrees.
13: The 5362. I have looked at a Duramax already. I've kind of come to the conclusion that 2324 with the Duramax, it seems like a pretty solid buy. Just wondering what your opinion is.
14: What's my budget? 100 grand?
13: I'd like to spend about 60.
14: Okay. Can you buy a 24 Suburban with a Duramax in it for 60?
13: I can buy one that's got a branded title with 17,000 miles on. That one kind of scares me. I'm just not quite sure, but
14: yeah, because that seems cheap, doesn't it?
13: Yeah, I like it.
14: Well, but before we fall in love with cheap, let's kick this around. You know, can you find another 24 Suburban with a Duramax for 60,000? If everything else is 80, why is that one so cheap? That would bother me.
13: Yeah, I have seen them around 65,000, 68,000.
14: With that low a mileage?
13: With a lot more miles.
14: Right.
13: 56,000 miles.
14: So when we're having this conversation, John, if we're sitting at the counter and just having a few adult beverages and kind of kicking it around, I always say apples to apples, not apples to oranges. Right? So, yeah. You know, I think the 5.3, well, let me ask you this question. Are you towing with this Suburban?
13: No, not really. No, it's going to be just light.
14: You know, I mean, I've got an 04 Suburban with a 5.3. It's got no active fuel management. It's a basic truck at that point. I love it. It's great. I wish it had a bigger engine in it. I keep thinking the day comes when the 5.3 finally dies, which I don't know if it ever will. You know, I might swap in a 6.6 because a 6.6 liter would fit right in. You know, with some modification, I'd have to just, you know, change the computer and upgrade the injectors and things like that. But it's a direct swap as far as block size. So that being said, you know, the biggest engine you can get in a production Suburban at this point is 6.2 liters. There are shops out there that do custom swaps. Do you have a current Suburban?
13: I have. No, it's an 01 I own right now.
14: Right. Is it a rust bucket?
13: I kind of went through it all at one point. It's getting a little rust on it again.
14: Okay. So, you know, because then the other option is depending upon... And listen, I think a Suburban's a great vehicle. But I get it. It's a matter of dollars. If you ask me what else would I want to buy, there probably isn't a lot. There's not a lot of things that do what a Suburban can do. Hold the size of the family, 7-8 passengers, you know, tow with it. You could live out of the thing. You could float it across the ocean just about. They tend to do everything. I've driven the Ford, the Ford Expedition. I wasn't impressed by the last Expedition I drove. You know, and the Excursions are so old now. They're 25 years old when the last Excursion was made. So they're all rust buckets and gone too. You know, I always played with the idea of if I could find an older Suburban and swap a 6.6 in it, something a little newer with more parts availability. But, you know, I never got that opportunity. I'm a tinkerer, as you can tell. You know, I have no problem with the Duramax. Have you owned diesels before?
13: Yeah, I've always had a diesel.
14: Yeah, because as long as you're versed in diesel and, you know, you get the difference. And, you know, it's just a little bit more maintenance and obviously a little bit more expense. If something breaks, you've got to be a little more particular. I think diesels are a little less forgiving for the person that's not doing maintenance. So if you're a diesel person, you understand that. And, yeah, I have no problem with that. I would be cautious of that. You know, why is that 24 coming so cheap? Buying it from a dealer, buying it from an individual, a used car lot, or what?
13: It's a branded vehicle, so a comeback on the Lemon Law. And it actually, I got the list of stuff that went wrong with this thing. And it was an engine replacement at 69 miles. We got a lower oil pan replacement at 10,000 miles. We got a fuel tank filler at 11,000 miles. And we got a couple sensors at 14 and 15,000 miles. And the last one, it just shows a wire-to-wire repair. I'm not quite sure what that was, but it went back after that.
14: So it's a Lemon Law vehicle.
13: Yep.
14: So you have no idea what's really wrong with it, even if it's fixed.
13: Well, no, it came back from, you know, the Chevy, however they do it, their plan to whoever fixed it. So then it should be good to go now.
14: Okay. Well, if they're going to give you a guarantee?
13: It'd be warrantied till 36,000, another year and a half.
14: And if it's three repairs and it's not, is it covered again under Lemon Law?
13: No, Lemon Law is a one time deal.
14: Yeah, it's a big risk, isn't it?
13: It's scary.
14: Right. I think that's a big risk. You know, how many miles are on the other ones?
13: Around, I give the team some like 50,000 to 70,000.
14: Right. I'd rather buy the 50,000 mile version as long as I could see maintenance records and get a general feeling of proof that it was done. Right. I mean, listen. It sounds like you're happy with the Duramax diesel, and I don't argue that. All right. So don't misunderstand me. My hesitancy is: Are you buying a headache that the factory says is fixed when the factory was supposed to fix it right in the first place? I'd be curious to see after the last repair if it came in at 7,000 miles or whatever the mileage is now. I forgot what you said, 15,000 miles. And you know, does it have 16,000 miles on it now? Did they drive it for 1,000 miles and put some miles on it to prove that the repair fixed it? Or is there more wrong with it? Because my concern is, and I'm cynical, obviously, because this is what I do for a living and I fix a lot of headaches and problems. There was 4 repairs of some degree done to this vehicle in the last 20,000 miles, right?
13: Yeah.
14: Hey, your vehicle's fixed. Hey, your vehicle's fixed. Yeah. You know, and I gave everybody's got their hand in the pot. So how good was the repair? Did anybody drive it? I would be concerned about that. You know, if they wanted to sell it to you for, you know, if they wanted to take 10 grand off for aggravation and potential, all right, maybe for 50, I'll think about it because it can be fixed. It's just to what degree is the problem, but I'd rather buy something with a little more miles on it. At least then I know what's there. It works and you can catch up on whatever maintenance, but you've got to see that maintenance was done. I hope I helped, John. I hope I didn't confuse you, but yes, Chevy Suburban, great vehicle, diesel fine. Just make sure you're buying a good one. That's my concern. 855-560-9900. Ron and Haney and the Car Doctor coming back right after this.
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19: Who's watching who? 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Security systems used to store the footage locally, on videotape and physical hard disk drives. But not anymore, because it all goes to the cloud now. And that raises the question of who else can see it, and who else can use it. Your Ring or Nest cameras, for example, both give Amazon and Google access to your personal footage. Ring does offer you an option for encrypting your footage so that only you can view it. But there's a downside, because if you choose that option, it disables some features that you may want or need. So it's up to you to decide, security or privacy. 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
20: Job seekers are increasingly facing AI interviews, and they hate it. I'm Jeff Colvin of Fortune Magazine with the Fortune Business Update. It had to happen. 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Companies can't handle the deluge, so they have AI read the applications. Little wonder that companies now have AI conduct interviews, sometimes using fake humans on the screen. But a recent survey finds that if an AI interview is required, half of job candidates say they would drop out of the running or have already dropped out when facing that requirement. They don't feel they're being considered. They feel they're being processed. It's a problem with no obvious solution and a great opportunity for an entrepreneur. I'm Jeff Colvin.
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21: 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Yo!

0: let's get over to Greg in Wisconsin. Greg, how can I help?
1: Hi, Ron. Thanks for taking my call.
0: You're very welcome.
1: Good afternoon. I called back on Valentine's Day, and we talked about my son-in-law's 09 Murano, and had a P0306, which morphed into a P0300, and you gave me some advice, and we got the car fixed, and I just wanted to report back kind of what happened. You had suggested to take and do a pressure test the coolant system overnight, and then take a borescope and check the cylinders out.
0: Right, looking for coolant.
1: We had at that point we had 1, 3, and 5 on the 6-cylinder were misfiring, and so did that, and kind of the interesting thing there was no coolant in any of the cylinders, but 1, 3, and 5 were like immaculately clean. You could see the cross hatch and everything, and just beautiful. And then 2, 4, and 6 that were working were kind of dirty. So that was interesting. And we you'd suggested check vacuum. Vacuum was low at about 12, and also we did a fuel pressure test, just static without it running, and fuel pressure was good. And we actually pulled the fuel rail and the injectors out, just made sure that nothing was leaking out of them, and that was all good. So then the last thing you had suggested was because we had my son-in-law had new cats put on by
0: we had a bad cat.
1: They said that they were bad cats, and so you'd suggested just because they're just put on, take them off and see if we have something plugged. So we did that, and came up negative, so we still had the misfire. And then when I went to check the misfires, quite accidentally, I think it was a God thing, we put the 1, 3, and 5 coils in 2, 4, and 6, and when we went and read the misfires this time, now they're on 2, 4, and 6, and I'm like, oh my word, you got to be kidding me. So I said, well, let's switch them back one more time. And we left the plugs where they were, switched the coils back, 1, 3, and 5 for 2, 4, and 6. And they followed back over to 1, 3, and 5. And we changed the coils, and boom, we're good to go. It's just amazing.
0: Yeah, that is, because I've got to tell you, I've never seen 3 on the same bank go bad.
1: Yeah, it was amazing. But thankfully for your advice and all the, tell me what's good and I'll tell you what's bad, and diagnose, we got to the bottom of it.
0: Right. Well, because it didn't make sense that the chain had jumped. I've never seen one of those jump a chain and just affect one side. If it jumps a chain, it's usually both.
1: Yeah, okay.
0: And at that point, could it have been a bad new cat? Well, almost, but not really. But something was affecting vacuum on both banks. So, but the fact that all three coils went bad. Yeah, brother, that is a sign from God. He's trying to tell you something. So that's unique. So, and I've got to ask, I'm sure you replaced all 6 coils. Were they all original?
1: They're all original. And no, because he just wants to get rid of the car.
0: Got it.
1: We went to a salvage yard. They had one car there that we could pull from, put them switched, and they only had 3 in. Of course, the easy ones were already gone. The back ones, we had to get them out.
0: Right.
1: And we changed them, and like, I think 3 days later, he called me and said, hey, I got a 304. So one of those coils went bad. So then I went to a different yard and got 3 more from a little bit newer one. And we're good to go. So.
0: Good. I'm glad it worked out. Yeah. Tell me what's good, I'll tell you what's bad is a mantra. It's just my way of thinking. I was talking to my web guys, and we're going to change the T-shirt store around a little bit. We're going to come up with some sayings, and that's going to be on the back of one of the T-shirts. Tell me what's good, I'll tell you what's bad, because it's words to live by. It really is. It's just important. Throw tons and tons of parts at cars, but what fixes it? So Well, good. I'm glad it worked out for you, Greg. Good job.
1: Thank you very much.
0: You're very welcome, sir. Listen, you have a great rest of the day, all right?
1: Thank you. You too.
0: You're very welcome. Thank you. Bye-bye. Let's go to Michael in Virginia. Michael, what's going on? How can I help?
2: Well, thank you so much for taking the call. I've loved your show over the years, and thanks to you. I have a Ford Escape 2010 with a 3-liter.
0: Square body.
2: Great vehicle. Everybody loved the car. Yeah. Love the vehicle.
0: Yeah. How many miles did you get on yours?
2: Well, it's 235 right now. My wife's daily driver.
0: Yep. Yeah, Tom Ray would tell you that's just novice territory. Tom put 400,000 miles, I think, on one of those. They just go forever. What's the question? Is it time to replace it with something else?
2: It is, and I listen to your show. I get more confused every year about what maybe to think about. Something similar in size and with good acceleration. That's sort of the criteria for my wife.
0: Why don't we go buy another Escape?
2: I don't think they sit as high now, do they? I mean, she's 5'3". She likes to sit up high. She loves the height on it.
0: You know, before we assume and negotiate with ourselves, let's go sit in a few.
2: All right.
0: Right?
2: Yeah, I tell her to do that.
0: Yeah. I understand. I get it. Yeah. But you know what? It's you know, because I'm gonna tell you, it's gonna be an Escape. It's gonna be, if she wants something that side, it's gonna be an Escape. It's gonna be a RAV4. It's gonna be a Honda Pilot, I believe is the model. Yeah. Some of the Mazdas are nice. Yes, I'd consider some of the Mazdas. There's a lot of Ford influence at Mazda. You see, the thing is, she's coming out of a 2010, going into a newer vehicle. And even if you tell me she's going to go into a CPR, are you going to go into like a 2-3-year-old car or a brand new car, Michael?
2: Probably something within less than 2 years.
0: Right. It's a 15-year change in technology.
2: Sure.
0: Right? So how high or low she sits in the car may be the last thing on the list. Right?
2: I hadn't thought of that.
0: Yeah, it's you know, because the amount of technology. Good Lord, what did I drive the other day? Somebody brought in a late model something. Oh, a 2023 Lincoln, whatever it was, big, heads up display, speedometer, oil temperature, everything displayed out over the front of the hood. There were so many knobs and whistles and buttons in this car. I felt like strapping on a helmet and I was going to get launched from the deck of an aircraft carrier.
2: There you go.
0: It can be a little overwhelming. So she's got to go in that thing and take it for a ride and she's got to drive it at nighttime, and she's got it when she gets like one I like. Okay, then she's got to go back and drive it in the dark too. Cars change personality in the dark; they really do. It's a different animal. Can you find all the controls and buttons and handles and levers and everything you want to get to just as well in the dark as you can in the daylight? So,
2: Ford's still holding up on reliability. You feel?
0: I think some of the Ford product, the 10-speed truck trans, is. Yeah, I think they've gotten the hang of it now. I don't know that I would buy an older one for the moment, but I think they're coming around the bend as far as quality. But I think a lot of the car companies have their issues. Listen, I don't think, and they're good, but I think Honda, Toyota, GM, and Ford are real close on all counts. They all have their issues. I still think it takes common sense to take care of them, and I think that's the biggest factor. I see a lot of people just plain flat out abusing cars. It's interesting to go for a ride with people. They want to road test their car and show me what's wrong with it. And I've seen people just drive cars like if it was a horse, it would have thrown them off the saddle. So, how you treat it affects how long it lasts. All right, kiddo, I got to go. I'm up against the clock. Thanks for the call, Michael. You're very welcome. Good luck to you. When your wife buys something, let us know what she gets. And like I said, I would go look at one of those 3 or 4 vehicles to pick from, but I think an Escape she's probably going to like. I'm Ron Ananey in the Car Doctor. I'm back right after this.

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1: Ron and Ian, the car doctor. Let's go to Ron in Iowa. Ron has some ideas on the clothespin. Ron, what's going on?
7: Yeah.
1: Yes, sir.
7: Yes, sir. I think you're going back to the 40s, early 50s on Fords with their flathead V8s because the fuel pump was up on the back end of the engine, driven by a little push rod, and between that fuel pump and the carburetor that seemed to develop vapor lock on the V8s. So they had put close vents on there to help steady the temperature of that gas line, I think, to get rid of those air bubbles vapor lock that would cause to not run right.
1: That's, you know, and that's the theory. That's exactly right. Now, I will say this. I remember it as a kid seeing cars pulled over on the side of the road, and there were, you know, my dad would, being the mechanic, he'd want to get out and help, and I'd walk up to the car, and I'd see clothespins on the fuel line. And I often thought about that in later years, and I often wondered, because wood, to me, is an insulator. Wood won't carry heat the way, like I would put a metal clothesline, or I'm sorry, a metal clothespin. I could see that dissipating the heat, but to me, a wood clothespin would, you think it would hold the heat in. So did the car start after a while because it had just cooled because they were sitting there with the hood up? Or did the clothespin actually do the trick? I often wondered that, and I still don't have an answer to it. But yeah, that was the theory, that it was preventing vapor lock as far as, you know, we're dating ourselves, Ron. Nobody remembers this. Nobody remembers carburetors anymore, you know.
7: Well, I just celebrated my 88th birthday, so I go back a day or two.
1: Yeah, God bless you. What kind of car did you learn to drive on?
7: Ford.
1: What year?
7: It was a 51 Ford six-cylinder. We never had V8s. We always had our six-cylinders. Because my dad never cared for the V8s. He always liked the Ford six-cylinders better than the V8s.
1: Oh. So...
7: And we always had ones that started in the wintertime, too.
1: So it was a big deal when V8s came out then.
7: Well, of course, Ford's had those V8s. You go way back in the 30s.
1: Right.
7: And to the 40s. Yeah. Yeah. And I worked at a Ford garage up in Northwood, Iowa, when I first got out. I had a business degree. That's how I ended up in that garage. But I ended up going back once in a while because we were a small garage and helping the mechanics. And we had two old-timers back there, and they went way back. And they taught me a lot on mechanics. And that's how I ended up becoming a mechanic later on in life.
1: Yeah, is that what you did? Is that what you did for your career?
7: I did for the most part of it, yeah.
1: Yeah, so.
7: I was parts manager and worked in parts department for a while, but when a dealership changed hands, I agreed to disagree, and I went to work for a shop that fixed everything from weed whackers to fire trucks and the American LaFrance ladder trucks and everything else.
1: Right.
7: We worked on everything but the parts department stuff here in Cedar Falls.
1: Yeah. Do you think cars have changed a little bit?
7: Oh, I know they have. I've got a 2017 Transit 150 that's just been a dynamite piece of machinery for me. And I take care of it. Like you say, you don't go these 10,000-mile oil changes. I do them sooner than that. And I actually... it holds 7 quarts of oil, and I actually have been adding for the last quart a quart of transmission fluid
1: to clean it out,
7: to help keep the oil cleaner. Yes, sir.
1: Yeah, that's another old school trick.
7: Yep.
1: So
7: yeah, but back when the 58 Fords came out with the 350s or 352s and 330s.
1: Oh, yeah, those are the things that we did back then. Yep, you're right, Ron. Ron, listen, I'm sorry, babe. I'm up against the clock. I got to cut you short. I appreciate you calling in, and God bless you. Happy birthday once again, and we're happy to have you. I'm Ron Anini in the Car Doctor. We're back right after this.

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8: 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This is Jeff Gilbert with the Car Chronicles. Catalytic converters have done wonders in cleaning up pollutants, but there is one weakness. They don't do as well when the vehicle is still warming up.
9: If the catalyst is colder than a certain temperature, these conversions are not as efficient as they can be.
8: Mohamed Fattari is Director of Engineering and Power Solutions at Bosch North America, which has come up with a system it calls rapid catalyst heating. That gets the emission systems up to full efficiency much faster than before.
9: We are talking about a further 50 to 70% reduction compared to the state of the art today.
8: There is an increased cost up front, but that's offset by the need to use less in the way of rare minerals. Bosch is marketing the system to car makers today. It's expected to be on production vehicles with the Car Chronicles. I'm Jeff Gilbert with the Car Chronicles. I'm Jeff Gilbert, CBS News.
10: La Crosse's official forecast.
11: High temperatures reach up to 65 this afternoon under mainly sunny skies. Northwest winds 10 to 15 miles an hour. Lows level off around 39 tonight. Highs level off around 61. Tomorrow, mainly sunny. Bright sunshine expected Monday, with highs in the low 60s. Slight chance of thunderstorms Tuesday. Right now, it's 64 degrees.
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5: I'm Peter King. The NTSB is investigating a double nightmare on the runway at Denver International Airport.
6: The pilot got the plane stopped immediately, and right away, the cabin started filling with smoke.
5: That man was a passenger on the Frontier jet that not only had an engine fire, but struck and killed someone on the runway last night. Correspondent Chris Van Cleve.
7: This will prompt an investigation and questions about the security, the fence line, the access to the Denver airport. It is a huge piece of property, multiple runways, a sprawling area to try to patrol and secure.
5: Passengers and crew evacuated safely. The cruise ship hit by a hantavirus outbreak docks tomorrow in the Canary Islands. CBS's Dr. Celine Gounder on the 17 Americans still aboard.
8: CDC is deploying a team of epidemiologists and medical professionals to the Canary Islands. So they'll assess each American's level of exposure. How much were they exposed to somebody who had hantavirus? From there, they will fly on a government medical repatriation flight to Nebraska. They'll go to the National Quarantine Center in Nebraska at the University of Nebraska Medical Center.
5: His Atlanta Braves teams won five National League pennants during the 1990s. One of those pennants turned into this in 1995.
9: Left center field, Grissom on the run. The team of the 90s has its world championship.
5: Braves Hall of Fame manager Bobby Cox has died. He helped build the Braves into a National League dynasty and retired with more than 2,500 wins with Atlanta and Toronto. Cox suffered a major stroke 7 years ago. Complications followed. Bobby Cox was 84. Both the U.S. and Iran say a ceasefire is holding, but there's no breakthrough on making it permanent. For Americans, high gas prices mean the war can't end fast enough. Same thing for farmers. CBS's Aaron Navarro.
10: The war has paralyzed the Strait of Hormuz and global supply chains, leaving American farmers frustrated.
11: Business is rough. Almost every farmer in Iowa will tell you that they've had difficult times.
12: The challenge comes obviously with the price.
10: The price of urea fertilizer used for vegetable crops has gone up 47% since the war began.
5: In Tampa, two Pakistani college students who were murdered last month have been honored with degrees that they would have received during graduation. WTSP-TV's Angelica Bruton is at the University of South Florida.
13: The Consulate General of Bangladesh accepted the posthumous degrees on behalf of Nahida and Jamil, honoring years of hard work. But for those who knew them, the moment was also a painful reminder of lives and futures cut tragically short.
5: This is CBS News.
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2: Dry weather has sparked dozens of wildfires in Florida this spring. CBS's Jennifer Kuiper says Minnesota is having the same problem.
3: Experts say they're expecting about 2 weeks of wildfire smoke and several days of unhealthy ozone levels in the North Star State, which could mean problems for those with respiratory and other medical conditions. Minnesota Pollution Control Agency meteorologist Matt Tarleton.
4: So we had trees that are burnt, that were blown down in the high windstorm, that are now being stressed by drought, and that is something that we're keeping careful attention to.
3: The agency says to expect conditions similar to what was seen in 2024. Jennifer Kuiper, CBS News.
2: Something will soon be missing from downtown Orlando's Lake Eola Park, the big park with a fountain you may have seen on TV. Dozens of swans are being taken to other locations because of a deadly bird flu outbreak believed responsible for nearly two dozen deaths. Swans who migrate there will be allowed to stay. Peter King, CBS News.
5: Man, I love this place. I've been surfing here since I was a kid. 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
7: Lacrosse's official forecast.
8: High temperatures reach up to 65 this afternoon under mainly sunny skies. Northwest winds 10 to 15 miles an hour. Lows level off around 39 tonight. Highs level off around 61. Tomorrow, mainly sunny. Bright sunshine expected Monday with highs in the low 60s. Slight chance of thunderstorms Tuesday. Right now, it's 64 degrees.
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9: Ron and Anian, sometimes there's glitches you can't explain, but you've got to have the wherewithal and the calmness and to stand and deliver. And just get through it.
10: Things that make you go,
9: The Car Doctor.
11: There's an idea for the web store. The Car Doctor calendar. Yeah. You and Danny standing around in various stages of undress working on cars.
9: Yeah, there you go.
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13: And now, here's Ronnie.
9: You know, I want to go back and talk real quick before I go to Georgia and Alabama about fuel trims or fuel economy once again. You know, Memorial Day's coming up, right? Because there's a couple of things I didn't touch on in the last show. And you know, it's sort of simple conversation, right? The issue is we all look for faults when they occur. We don't look for preventative things. We assume if there's no check engine light on, the car is good. And that's not true. You know, fuel trims can drift a little bit. There can be problems with the evaporative emission system. For example, if you always fill your car up at the three-quarter tank mark, you will never, ever set an evaporative emissions fault code. Did you know that? And the reason is because the EVAP monitor, the self-test for the EVAP monitor, runs at three-quarters of a tank or between three-quarters of a tank and a quarter of a tank. So consequently, if you're the other way around, if you're putting in $3, well, let's make it $5 a trip, a gallon every time you take the car out because you go down to the corner store and there's always less than a quarter tank, it'll never run the EVAP monitor. So you could have a problem with the evaporative emission system where it's venting fuel and fumes over the time, that's going to cost you fuel economy. Maybe the thermostat's running cooler. Now, depending upon how you're driving, that thermostat fault code may not come up so quick. So you may use more fuel. And maybe once in a while, a wheel speed sensor is dropping out and it's affecting the way braking operation occurs, affecting actual calculation of vehicle speed. So the point is, if we're looking for fuel economy, modern cars, you know, they're like that walk in the woods, right? With, was it Hansel and Gretel that dropped the breadcrumbs along the way and to find their way back? I think that was a different fairy tale, but you get the point. Memorial Day weekend is coming up, and it's a great reminder. It's a great opportunity to say, pay attention to your vehicle now when instead of on the side of Interstate 95 with the family staring at you, especially going, I told you. This is the unofficial start of summer driving season here in America, right? We're loading up the SUVs. The coolers are packed. The kids are going, are we there yet? You haven't even left the driveway. Everybody's heading somewhere at once. And trust me, this week we could see the traffic in New Jersey was just getting bad. Check your tire pressure. Check the spare. Look at the battery. If it's older than 4 years, you know, what are we waiting for? Okay, if it's an AGM battery, put an AGM battery back in it. If it's a standard flooded battery, put a standard flooded battery back into it. Put the right battery into the vehicle. If you're trying to pick a battery, get out to autobatteries.com and read about it there. Look at the wiper blades. Do you have your peak wiper? Do you have your peak wiper blade? I got a set of peak wiper blades. I put them on the plow truck this week. Oh my God. It's like night and day. Look at your fluid levels. And listen, if the check engine light has been on since Valentine's Day, maybe, you know, you got to stop hoping it's going to fix itself. We're about to start the summer driving season. Cars do not heal emotionally. They just don't. They don't magically fix themselves. Sometimes short term, but nothing's going to ruin the upcoming holiday weekend faster than standing on the shoulder of the highway telling your family, well, it didn't do it yesterday. Well, but you had 2 weeks to get ready. Meanwhile, steam's coming out from under the hood. You know what? You guys spend more time organizing the cooler sometimes than preparing the car for the trip. So if the sandwiches are organized and the beach chairs are packed and the dog has snacks, the car deserves a little love too. Just get ahead of it now while you can. I'm Ron Ananey and the Car Doctor. Let's go and open up the phone lines. Let's go over and talk to George in Alabama, 09 Toyota Tacoma. See what's going on here. George, welcome aboard, sir. How can I help?
10: Yeah, let's see. Of course, you said it, 2009 Tacoma with a 2.74 cylinder, about 191,000 miles. A couple of weeks ago, check engine light and a traction light came on. Pulled in and had it diagnosed, and it said it was a misfire on number two. Too many misfires, I guess, is the way they read it. So I went, well, go to the internet. What's the problem? Well, it's either plugs, coil, or injector, according to the simple interpretation. So I went, well, the plugs have about, 15, maybe 20,000 miles on them, and didn't want to get into injector, so I went ahead and replaced the number two coil. And sure enough, yeah, the next day or two, got a misfire on number two. Well, okay, let's go ahead and get in there, and I've swapped one and two plugs and put the new coil on number one. And all of a sudden, you get a code. Well, guess what? It's misfiring on number one. So I figured, okay, must be plugs. So I went and bought new plugs, put those in, and got about, while I was in there, I went ahead and bit the bullet and cleaned the injectors. And so got about 200 miles, and all of a sudden, check engine light, traction comes on, and it says I'm getting intermittent misfires on all cylinders, particularly number one. I'm at a loss.
9: Okay.
10: Help me, Ron.
9: So where'd we get the coil from?
10: Got it from Toyota.
9: Okay. So it's a real Toyota coil.
10: It is a Toyota coil, yeah.
9: All right. When the misfires occur, do you have a scan tool that will read misfires?
10: After the fact, not during driving.
9: Okay, it's going to make it a little bit more difficult because I would love to see, do I have a fuel trim problem? You ever mow the lawn, George?
10: Yes, sir.
9: The lawnmower doesn't run right?
10: Mm-hmm.
9: Why does the lawnmower not run right? Bad plug, right?
10: Yeah, you, Usually a plug.
9: Right.
10: Clogged. Maybe the carburetor sat up.
9: Carburetor problem or something mechanical in the engine, right? Burnt valve usually in the head.
10: Oh, yeah.
9: Well, then, you know, here's a case where, and for the record, if we were down to where it was occurring on one cylinder, I would have loved to have just taken the coil and put it on one cylinder and the plug and put it on another cylinder. Which way did the misfire go? What followed what?
10: Mm-hmm.
9: All right. Yeah. What you've done now is, and I get it, I'm not scolding, I'm just saying, what you've done now is you've changed the parameters of everything. So we have to think and start over. All right.
10: Oh, okay.
9: So if we've got a misfire being reported on all cylinders, I'd sure love to see that live on a scan tool. Yeah, what's actually going on? Which cylinder has the worst misfire going on? A misfire on two cylinders, for example, can affect the engine and the way that it operates and create what we'll call ghost misfires. They're not really misfiring, but it's affecting crank speed and causing it to stutter in that hole. You ever think about how a computer determines whether there's a misfire going on or not?
10: No.
9: All right. So
10: baffles me.
9: So, you got a kitchen table in your house?
10: Oh, of course.
9: The doorbell rings. Get up and walk from the kitchen table to the door at whatever pace you choose. Right? That's your pace. That's the length of time it takes you. Let's say it takes you 8 seconds. All right. But now you come home from work one day and you drop something on your foot and you're walking with a limp. You can't do it in 8 seconds, right?
10: No.
9: So the length of time it takes you to get to the front door to answer the doorbell, it changes. The duration of time changes, right?
10: Okay.
9: A crankshaft rotates at set speed. The computer knows when it fires number one, its programming tells it's going to take it so many milliseconds, if you want to say seconds to ease the conversation and not make math an issue.
10: Okay.
9: It's going to take so many seconds to rotate from the first firing event to the next firing event to the next firing event and so on. And it knows that speed based on engine RPM, load, etc. Well, if all of a sudden it's coming around and getting ready to fire, it just fired number one and it's getting ready to fire number four, all right, and it's supposed to take 8 seconds, and now it takes 10. Whoa, what happened? George misstepped.
10: Uh-huh.
9: Okay, so it says, hey, there's a misfire going on here. Depending upon the severity and how consistently that happens, it can become a P0300, which is random misfire because it can't tell which cylinder is actually missing, or it's going to become an identifying misfire, 301, 302, 303, and so on.
10: That's what I had last time was a P300, and then and P301.
9: Right.
10: Now,
9: one of the things I want to see while I'm looking at a misfire like this, you ever work on a car in the older days when it was carbureted and it ran rough at idle and you put a rag over the top of the carburetor and it smoothed out?
10: Oh, yeah, I got my Studebaker back here I'm working on as
9: right.
10: I talk.
9: you ever think about why that happened?
10: Mm.
9: You changed the fuel mixture, right? There was usually dirt and air bleed or something was restricted and you altered the fuel curve.
10: Uh-huh.
9: So I want to know on a modern car, where's my fuel trim at idle? Where's my fuel trim at cruise when it's misfiring? What's it doing? In some cases, you know, you can tell. Take a scan tool, look at data, and see. I've got misfires at idle, but they go away off idle. Well, misfires that go away off idle are generally associated more with either a fuel trim issue or possibly a valve train issue.
10: Well, good point. In fact, once I get up to speed, it runs pretty smooth, but it does have a rough idle and low end drive.
9: Right. You know, maybe we've got an EGR valve stuck open. What year is this? This is an 09. I believe we've got an EGR on this car.
10: Okay.
9: If we've got an EGR, do we have a stuck open EGR valve?
10: Hmm.
9: So I think what I want you to do, I'm going to ask you to spend a couple of bucks and go buy a scan tool that shows live data. Because, brother, you're more than mechanically qualified. I can already tell you've got enough smarts between your ears. You're working on older Studebakers. you're mechanically inclined. Obviously, that's why you're here listening to this show. And yep. I think it's time for you to get a scan tool that just will show you a few things.
10: Yeah, my son-in-law that turned me on to you gave me a nice scan tool, and he's talking about, oh, we'll get together and ride and analyze it and all. So
9: right.
10: It has a capability. I just don't know how to use it.
9: Yeah, well, I think that's where you are, kiddo. All right?
10: Okay.
9: So do that. Get some scan tool analysis. If you have any other questions you want me, ron@cardoctorshow.com. Send me some printouts. Send me some data, and I'll be glad to coach you along. All right? And then you give us a call back. You let us know what happened up here on air. All right, kiddo?
10: You'll hear from me again. Thank you, Ron.
9: You're very welcome, George. Anytime. All right. I'm Ron Ananian, the Car Doctor. Let me run. I'll be back right after this.

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10: La Crosse's official forecast.
11: High temperatures reach up to 65 this afternoon under mainly sunny skies. Northwest winds 10 to 15 miles an hour. Lows level off around 39 tonight. Highs level off around 61. Tomorrow, mainly sunny. Bright sunshine expected Monday, with highs in the low 60s. Slight chance of thunderstorms Tuesday. Currently, 63.
12: Going down the road, the car runs great. And it has a turbo, and that works really well. In fact, I think it helps decrease my gas mileage. But anyways, when I come to a stop, the car will sometimes just start jumping, like bouncing around. And sometimes I put it in neutral, it goes away, then sometimes it doesn't.
13: So bounces around like a rough idle, or like you're feeling vibration?
12: Well, I'm feeling like the tires are going to come off the ground.
13: What do you mean, like the tires are going to come off the ground? Like the engine starts running badly?
12: No, it just the car literally, like, it feels like it's bouncing, it's shaking.
13: Sitting
12: in the engine, it's sort of, you know, coughing and sputtering. You know what I mean? Sometimes I have to, when I put it in neutral, I have to try to rev it up to get it going again, or put it in park.
13: So smooth it out. It almost feels like it's flooding out, like it's running real rich for a moment.
12: Yeah.
13: Okay.
12: Could be.
13: How many miles are on this?
12: There's 215,000 miles. I'm getting ready to take it to a mechanic to work on. I just wanted to see if you could give me a heads up on maybe a potential problem or solution. So I'm going with a new mechanic, so I don't know a lot about him yet.
13: Right,
12: so
13: yeah. Well, listen, I'm hoping that the mechanic, you know, he's going to say two things to you. Number one, can we go for a ride so I can experience it?
12: Mm-hmm.
13: Right? And number two, that he's going to do a complete scan on the car, whether it's got a check engine light on or not. Does it have any lights on the dashboard?
12: It does have a check engine light on. It's been on for a while, and like I said, it's been running pretty good other than this problem, and I was going to get rid of the car, and I decided to keep it as a beater car, basically.
13: What do you know what the code is that it's got?
12: No, I have no idea what any of the codes are.
13: Okay. So obviously that's going to be the first step, but here's the catch. How long has the light been on for?
12: Quite a while.
13: 6 months, a year, 2 years?
12: Yeah.
13: Which
12: 2 years?
13: 2 years. So you ever get hurt in your lifetime and you kind of walked with a limp?
12: I still do, yeah.
13: All right. And you notice how your body sort of adjusted for it?
12: Right.
13: And even in some cases you got hurt and the injury corrected itself, but you had to train yourself to walk correctly again.
12: Right.
13: And it stopped. It stopped testing the rest of it. My point becomes, cars today are smart, right? So if it's testing, I don't know, pick a number, 10, 12, 18, how many sensors you think your car has? Let's say 18.
12: Oh.
13: Right?
12: You mean gremlins inside it.
13: Yeah. Okay. So if there's 18 sensors, it's testing every sensor of every moment of every second of operation. But all of a sudden, one of them's a problem. Those automobile engineers are pretty smart. You know, Jeff, they're going to say, well, instead of getting Jeff stuck on the side of the road, we're going to allow this car to learn. So when sensor A was at this, we know that sensor B was doing that and sensor C was this. So therefore, we can use calculated values. We don't need to run those self-tests anymore. And here's my point. The fact that the check engine light's been on for 2 years, you're going to have to fix problem A, clear the code, and let the vehicle run its self-tests and monitors. Right?
12: Yeah.
13: And then see what, if anything, comes next. Because what I'm trying to say is at 215,000 miles, what's next? What test didn't it run in the last 2 years? So what's the accumulative damage that this could possibly have over a 24-month period? And that's the,
12: okay.
13: That's so even though the check engine light's been great, or I'm sorry, check engine light's been on and the vehicle's been running great, there's still tests. I guarantee you it hasn't run. Let me make it simple. Let's say it's a bad thermostat, P0128, right? And I don't know what it is, but let's just say that the thermostat was allowing the engine to run 8 degrees colder than spec. So instead of running 200 degrees, it ran 192. That difference is enough to cause the computer to go into lockout where it won't run self-tests. And now there's...
12: Let me tell you one other thing.
13: Well, I'll tell you what. Sit tight. Let me pull over, take this pause. When we come back, we'll pick it up from here. I'm Ron Ananey and the Car Doctor. We'll be back with Jeff right after this.

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7: 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Issues like a cavity can get worse and require pricey treatment, like a root canal.
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7: 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But doctors warn patients may need more than a pill or injection to meet long-term goals. They say it's important to exercise, eat healthy, and take care of your mental health. And be sure to follow prescribed dosing. Using too much of a GLP-1 can cause serious complications like kidney damage. There's more at kffhealthnews.org.
9: That's all.

0: You ever have that moment when you're going to come back from break, Tom, and you're about to sneeze, is waiting for you to give me the go to... those moments happen. It's live radio.
1: I love it.
0: Yeah, man, but that's okay. We're here. Jeff, PA, let's finish up with you. Then I got to get to Lee in Georgia.
2: I want to interrupt you a minute, Ron, just because there's something else that might be affecting this also.
0: Okay.
2: When I go and fill up with gas, and then I go and start the car, it just wants to sputter and not run smooth, so I have to sit there and rev it up till it runs smooth, and I'm good to take off.
0: Okay, so you might have a bad purge valve.
2: Okay.
0: Which, you know, again, what's the fault code? Okay. Have you ever had the code scanned?
2: No.
0: Can I ask you
2: now
0: why?
2: I'm having an issue with the radio.
0: Back up. Can I ask why? And the reason I'm asking is not to highlight you or pick on you. I'm just trying to demonstrate the value. You know, if it was your leg that was hurting, wouldn't you at least go to the doc and get it checked out? I would hope.
2: Right. Well, I did have it checked out, and the person who checked it out said, oh, there's lots of problems, and it's going to cost you a lot to fix it. And then I wasn't driving the car for a while. I mean, I was running it, but I wasn't driving it.
0: Okay.
2: And so that's why it's the situation. Now I'd like to drive it again and maybe have it as a beater, and if it's too expensive, I'm just going to get rid of it.
0: Right. Well, and like I said before, I can't tell you if it's going to be expensive or not, because 2 years with a check engine light on, I can't tell you if it's one problem, three problems, right, five problems.
2: Yeah, I understand. My fault. Yeah.
0: And again, not to listen, my job is to educate you guys, but that's the, you know, and you know, but that's the reality of it, for lack of a better way. You had a comment about the radio.
2: Yeah, when I just noticed this, it's like when you're going down the road, it'll jump to another station. It'll like beep, make a noise, and jump to another station. Or if you try to get back to it, it might lock up. Or it might change different screens on the screen.
0: That sounds like, from my seat here, if I've got constant power and ground going to the radio, which is what I would monitor on a road test, then it sounds like I've probably got an internal radio fault, and I'm going to send it out to a repair center to have it looked at.
2: All right.
0: You know, before you go that route, let's get it running right. And for the record, before we go along, well, I'll put an aftermarket radio in it. I would want to look at the wiring and how is that radio part of the CAN or the controlled area network system, and is putting an aftermarket radio in it going to affect operation and communication somewhere else down the line? Okay. So there's things to consider, but let's get the check engine light resolved first. All right, kiddo.
2: Okay.
0: So
2: sounds good. Appreciate
0: you're very welcome, sir. Happy to have you. Lee, Georgia, how can I help you today, sir?
3: Hey, bud.
0: Yes, sir.
3: I've got a 2011 Chevy Traverse. I'm having cranking issues. Did everything on your video that you had posted a while back.
0: We talked about this car, you and I, didn't we? Did we Facebook or something? Okay. So refresh my memory, because I remember the conversation. I just remember the specifics. You went through the purple wire going down to the starter. You don't have 12 volts there. You went to the relay in the underhood fuse block. Do you have hot at 30? Do you have ground signal from the PCM on 86?
3: It's been a while since I've messed with this thing. I do know that I sent and got a new ECM put in, or ordered one, got it put in, and I'm still able to run power, jump power from the hot terminal on the fuse block to the yellow wire coming out of the fuse block going to the ECM, and it cranks, but no start. But inside, it does not crank, start, doesn't do anything. So I'm looking for...
0: Okay, so the reason that works is because the PCM is applying power on that yellow, and it's constantly grounded at 110. So what you've done is you've proved that ground 110, which is on the back rear corner of the cylinder head, is good. All right? So that being said, all right, why aren't we getting a signal out of the PCM? Let's back up a second. Refresh my memory. What sort of code retrieval, what sort of scan tool work have you done with this car?
3: We scanned it a while back. It's been three other shops.
0: Right.
3: And it come here. And when she brought it here, she said the motor was knocking, already had a warranty motor, but also said it wouldn't crank back up for the other shop. So we tried to get it to crank so I could hear the knock. and we weren't getting anything. No signal for nothing.
0: Okay, so
3: almost like it's like the patch system was messed up.
0: All right, so if you're going in, you're making model, right?
3: Yeah.
0: Yeah, what scan tool were you using? Was it a
3: I got a Triton B10 snap-on.
0: Okay, right. So you did. So if you do a complete system scan, what fault codes do you get? Anything?
3: It doesn't give me anything now.
0: All right. So does it communicate with all modules?
3: No.
0: It doesn't.
3: It doesn't.
0: So so do we have a network communication fault?
3: Correct.
0: Right. So if we go down to the ALDL connector, right? If we go down to the under the dash. If we go across pins 6 and 14, what's the resistance?
3: I have not checked that.
0: 60 ohms. Got to see 60 ohms. Do we have an open on the CAN bus? But see, I'm surprised. If you've got no communication, all right, do you have a – let me back up a second. Do you have a OBD2 breakout box?
3: No.
0: You know, and they're cheap. You'll really love it. Rather than trying to get under the dash and measure voltage and ground at the ALDL connector, you can actually it'll actually go between the connector and your scan tool, and you can sit there with a voltmeter and monitor voltage, ground, signal. You can do your CAN bus check. They're under $200, brother. They're worth every penny of it. All right, you're gonna say, how did you get along without it beforehand? But I want to know if I've got no CAN communication, if I can't talk, can your scan tool talk to the PCM?
3: I just can't put it back on since we put the new ECM in. I have not scanned it. We just tried to crank it. But
0: well,
3: now it's got theft deterrent incorrect.
0: Right, because I was going to say, with a new ECM in it, did you flash software?
3: Yes. I actually got a... mobile key locksmith come out and program the key back to the vehicle.
0: Well, but how did he communicate with the PCM if it's got no communication?
3: He used some little box on a laptop, and his actually was talking to it. We couldn't get ours to do it.
0: But so is he going through the OBD2 connector?
3: Yeah.
0: Do you have the other PCM, or did you turn it in?
3: No, we had to send it back.
0: One of those moments. All right. So the first problem is, why doesn't the PCM communicate with the scan tool? Right. So I'm going to send you down across pin 6 and 14. Do we have a CAN bus problem? Where did the PCM come from? Was it a GM reman? Was it an aftermarket reman?
3: I come from Flagship, the PCM.
0: Why, that doesn't mean anything to me. Is it a GM dealer? Is it an aftermarket piece?
3: I guess they just repair and recondition the computers, the ECMs, and send them back.
0: Okay. Do you have any experience with CAN bus diagnostics, Lee?
3: No.
0: Okay. So I want you to get out a wiring diagram for CAN bus. You ever, does your repair shop have a computer network in it? You have more than one computer in the shop?
3: Yes.
0: Okay. How many computers you got?
3: Two.
0: So if you had three, all right, and the one in the middle broke, you wouldn't be able to talk to the third. You get that?
3: Yep.
0: So which one of the 14 modules on this vehicle is possibly pulling down the CAN bus? Does that make sense to you?
3: Yeah.
0: So,
3: but now let me ask you this. I got another Traverse the same year, everything identical. I took the ECM, the body control module, the ignition switch, the key cylinder.
0: Did you program it to your car?
3: No. We just stuck it into this one, and it wouldn't do nothing.
0: Right. Did you program it to that car?
3: Yes, we tried to program it to this car, and it still wouldn't do anything.
0: Right, because there's a CAN communication problem.
3: Right.
0: Tell you what, sit tight. Let me pull over, take this pause. I don't want to rush it, but we're on to something here. I'm Ron Ananey and the Car Doctor. We'll be back with Lee right after this.

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7: 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So talk with your kids about these issues and involve the members of your community to help keep your kids safe. Because when you talk, they hear you.

0: Hey, we're back. Lee, you're still there.
1: Yep.
0: What are you using in the shop for information system?
1: I've got my Triton scanner and then the Mitchell software.
0: Okay. So go into Mitchell, right? Go look at, you're looking at wiring diagrams. Go look at computer data lines. All right. And if you understand this, just tell me, Ron, no, wrong path. I'll take you down a different leg, but I want you to see this first, okay? Go look at computer data lines. I've only got 3 minutes. When you look at computer data lines, you're looking at the network that connects the two computers in your shop. Capiche?
1: Gotcha.
0: So if there's three computers in the shop and four computers in the shop, every computer is a module connected by a network cable. You're with me?
1: Yes.
0: Go look at those computer data line wiring diagrams. When you go across 6 and 14 and they want 60 ohms of resistance, that shows integrity of the network. Because if you look at it, there's a tan wire and a tan with a black trace. That's the high-speed network, the low-speed network. There's an internet connection and a dial-up modem connection. Make sense?
1: Yeah.
0: Okay. So across 6 and 14 of the ALDL or the OBD2 connector, whatever we want to call it in our alphabetized industry, we want to see 60 ohms. If we don't have 60 ohms, why don't we have 60 ohms? And then if we were at the shop, I would which side looks more probable to be a suspect? I would disconnect the electronic brake control module, for example. I would jumper the tan and the tan black to put communication back. Do I now have data communication? Yes. Okay. Guess what? I've got a shorted EBCM. I don't. I'm going to leave it disconnected. I'm going to go on to the next one. It all depends on the vehicle and how the network is laid out. I want to go to the first computer, then the second computer, then the third computer, and so on. Make sense?
1: Right.
0: Okay. I want you to put this car, and I realize you can't put the original PCM back in it because you don't have it anymore, but I want you to put as much of this car back together as normal as you can, and then start looking at the computer data network. Why don't you have communication on the CAN bus? Last thought, and I just want to point this out because I just want to make sure I heard this right. This car had an engine knock before all this started?
1: Yes.
0: So before you get buried too deep in this, obviously, I'm sure you have. I've talked to you before. I know you're a smart guy. You know, we may be fixing a car with a bad engine.
1: I've got a replacement engine that's going back into the car.
0: Okay. All right. So then let's fix the wiring issue first. All right? Let's figure out why the computer data lines don't communicate. Let's look at 6 and 14. You may have to get on with a tech line and they may have to walk you through pin-by-pin testing, but why this doesn't have communication on the data network is got to be the reason why this car doesn't start, because that will hold up the PCM, that will put this car in theft deterrent and everything else that you're experiencing. All right, kiddo?
1: Sounds good.
0: You do that, you need more, you know where to find me.
1: Yes, sir. I appreciate it.
0: All right, Lee. Anytime, pal. Anytime. Ron and Annie in the Car Doctor, 855-560-9900. We're back right after this.

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2: No weather is ill if the wind is still.
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7: I'm Larry Magid with the Connect Safely Report. A new study published in Social Science and Medicine suggests that social media may be influencing some boys and young men to consider anabolic steroid use. Researchers found that more time on social media, especially exposure to muscularity-focused content and frequent body comparisons, was linked to higher intentions to use steroids. Parents and educators, says Connect Safely Education Director Carrie Gallagher, can help prevent this misuse.
8: Start by having open conversations about what the young men and boys in your life are seeing in their feed. 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
7: 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With the Connect Safely Report, I'm Larry Magid for CBS News.
9: La Crosse's official forecast.
10: High temperatures reach up to 65 this afternoon under mainly sunny skies. Northwest winds 10 to 15 miles an hour. Lows level off around 39 tonight. Highs level off around 61. Tomorrow, mainly sunny. Bright sunshine expected Monday, with highs in the low 60s. Slight chance of thunderstorms Tuesday. Currently, 63.
11: We get out of here this week. General Motors is recalling more than 40,000 containers of AC Delco GM.3 brake fluid. They're recalling tens of thousands of containers after federal regulators found certain batches may not meet required safety standards and could contain visible sediment that may affect braking performance. The recall involved more than 40,000 units of AC Delco GMW.3 brake fluid distributed in the United States, according to a notice published on National Highway Traffic Safety. GM decided in April to proceed with a non-compliance recall after completing its internal review and confirming federal testing results. So if you've got some AC Delco brake fluid sitting on the shelf and you've got your doubts, get it down to your local GM store, I guess, or you know, you can check the part numbers, the recall. If you think you've purchased bad brake fluid from GM, 866-467-9700. The recall number is N as in Nancy, 26255280. But they also say it's based on a date code, so you can find that out through GM And just be aware of it. Nothing worse than counting on good brake fluid. So, by the way, speaking of counting on, I want to count on you guys. I do count on you guys, and I appreciate you guys. I haven't given you the podcast numbers. Podcast numbers are up once again. We had a 3.5%, almost 4% climb in podcast numbers this week. So, obviously, you guys are loving the social media. We're going to continue to do it. Next week, we've got some really great topics coming up, one of which we're going to be talking about batteries and how to pick one. Till then, till the next time, I'm Ron Ananian, and the Car Doctor, reminding you, good mechanics aren't expensive. They're priceless. See ya.
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0: movement that encourages open conversations about mortality and advises people to live life for as long as they have it. Deborah Rodriguez, CBS News.
1: If you see a preponderance of pink on your favorite Major League Baseball team's uniforms and equipment this weekend, don't adjust your screen. Players are wearing pink and in some cases using pink bats and gloves for Mother's Day to support breast cancer awareness. Peter King, CBS News.
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4: LaCrosse's official forecast.
5: High temperatures reach up to 65 this afternoon under mainly sunny skies. Northwest winds 10 to 15 miles an hour. Lows level off around 39 tonight. Highs level off around 61 tomorrow, mainly sunny. Bright sunshine expected Monday with highs in the low 60s. Slight chance of thunderstorms Tuesday. Currently 63.

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10: Lacrosse's official forecast.
11: Lows dip down to about 39 tonight under clear skies. Winds out of the northwest, 5 to 10 miles an hour. Mainly clear skies tomorrow. Highs level off around 61. Clear skies tomorrow night, 35. Lots of sunshine Monday with highs around 64. 75, slight chance of thunderstorms Tuesday. currently 63.
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9: I'm Heather Bosch. We're learning more about the person who was struck and killed by an airplane on a runway at Denver International Airport last night. CBS's Chris Van Cleve.
10: Further investigation found that the person who was hit by this airplane is an apparent trespasser who scaled an airport perimeter fence and within minutes was walking along the runway when this Airbus A321 hit the person.
9: An engine caught fire. The plane was evacuated on the tarmac. 12 people reported minor injuries. At least 11 people have been transported to hospitals after a boat reportedly exploded today near the Haulover Sandbar in North Miami Beach. Witnesses described seeing three people fly out of the boat and the vessel being quickly consumed by flames after the blast. No cause yet. A cruise ship where there was a hantavirus outbreak is heading to a Spanish island off Africa. The World Health Organization's Maria Van Kerkhove says 8 people were infected, 3 died. The rest?
11: Right now, we

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2: This is Handle on the Law, marginal legal advice where I tell you, you have absolutely no case. Here's another one. The Trump administration, as he fights his alleged enemies, and in some cases real enemies, real enemy. James Comey is the former FBI director who has gotten into no small fight with the president. And Comey is one of the big enemies of the president, has been perceived. And the one of the things that the president has is the Department of Justice, and can and does use it as his personal law firm, where he'll point to an enemy and go, you go after that person. And I don't care what basis. I don't care what legal basis you go after that person. I want it done. And of course, the Department of Justice does exactly that. It used to be fairly independent. There is a firewall that is normally drawn between the executive branch and certain agencies. For example, the Fed, theoretically supposed to be independent. The FBI, somewhat independent. The presidency leaves the FBI alone and lets it do its own thing. Certainly the Department of Justice. Well, that's all disappeared. Now, all of these agencies are simply an arm of the executive, that is the administration. So now we have FBI Director James Comey. And about a year ago, had been indicted for lying to Congress, but that was tossed out. It was in front of an investigative committee, and the government said he was lying to Congress, and that case was thrown out for technical reasons, mainly because the attorney involved, the district attorney, not the district attorney, I'm sorry, the U.S. attorney who was in that district was illegally there, claimed that she was the U.S. attorney when she was not. Okay, so they threw that case out. So let's find another one if we can. And son of a gun, they found another one. And here's what ended up happening. Comey is walking along the beach in North Carolina, and according to him, he stumbles on this shell formation. You know how people together shells, put to shells together in different formations, and you make sayings, and you build little mountains, and whatever you do with shells. Anyway, he runs across a shell arrangement that says 8647. 47 indicates the president of the United States. That's what the government said. And then 86, well, you've been to a restaurant, haven't you, where you order something and they go, it's 86, we don't have it anymore. Well, what the government is saying is that 86 is a statement to kill the president of the United States, cause the president harm, which is a federal crime, big time federal crime. And the government says that 47 indicates the president, which is legitimate. You can say that. 86 is a post that he posted, and it indicates that he absolutely wanted to kill the president. And based on that, he has been indicted for a threat against the president of the United States. And one of the senators said, who thought this was ridiculous, went through the internet and said, I cannot see one reference to 86 advocating harm to the president or harm to anybody. The president, in a statement, said, you've seen these gangster movies and you've seen these gangsters talk about 86ing someone. I've never. That's just not true. Go through all the movies. Goodfellas, Casino. That doesn't exist. But the government is saying, yep, it's a threat against the president. As ridiculous as that sounds. So he is indicted. They got a grand jury to indict him, saying that a reasonable person could interpret this as an intent to do harm to the president of the United States. All right. So he turns himself in. He goes into prison. returns, goes himself to, I think, the FBI office and turns himself in. And there was all kinds of discussion about not letting him turn himself in, but arresting him, making him do a perp walk. Now, that didn't happen. I don't know who in the administration did or did not say that, but that was flying around out there. But I'll tell you what the government did ask for was bail. Now, why or why not do you ask for bail? Well, bail is to make sure that you come back to court, that you don't abscond, that you don't just leave. And if you put up enough money, then that sort of guarantees that you're going to show up. The government said he needs to put up money for one of two fears. One, he's a flight risk, that he's going to get on an airplane and leave the country. Or two, he is the threat to the community. Those are the two instances in which bail is administered. The government actually argued flight risk and fear that he is not going to come to court, or he is a danger to the community. This is James Comey, the former FBI director. Well, the government, the judge immediately shut that down, of course, saying no, and let him out on his own recognizance. Now, the whole concept of not sending him out on OR, own recognizance, under these circumstances is ludicrous. But it goes to show you what's going on in the legal system right now. All right, now, we've been talking about personal injury, and we'll do that throughout the show. 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
6: La Crosse's official forecast.
7: Lows dip down to about 39 tonight under clear skies. Winds out of the northwest, 5 to 10 miles an hour. Mainly clear skies tomorrow. Highs level off around 61. Clear skies tomorrow night, 35. Lots of sunshine Monday with highs around 64. 75, slight chance of thunderstorms Tuesday. Right now, it's 63 degrees.

0: And welcome back. Handle on the Law, Marginal Legal Advice. Roland. Good morning, Roland. What can I do for you?
1: I'm the guy that got beat up by his landlord on the property.
0: Okay.
1: You said something about he's going to lie. Well, he did lie a lot, but he ended up in the restraining order hearing, giving himself up that he hit me with the broom and broke it on my head, arm and everything. So the felony assault. Well, while contacting your lawyers like I did, and I won't mention which lawyer, but it was one of the handle on laws. And he said to me he needed a transcript of that hearing. Well, what they did at Barstow is they give me the transcript on a CD. I don't know how to do it. I bring it to a tech up here who has a business, a reputable business with an office up here, you know. And he can't get it to come out at all. So we figured it out how to get it through the internet, you know. And he hasn't even received back yet the thing in the app that he needs on his computer. In the meantime, the lawyer that I called, I thought that just send you the CD, you know. That way you can do it. But because he already said he talked to his staff and they would take my case. Now he's just shining my calls. Sorry, Bill, because I don't like to bag on anybody that's.
0: Yeah, no, okay. And I don't understand. Now we're talking some kind of technicality going on here. And in terms of it's a technical issue. Can you transcribe a CD? Can you not? And if the lawyer doesn't have access to do it, which is kind of strange. Go ahead.
1: I'm backed against 2 days left, Bill, before the 60 days is up, and I have to re-buy the CD from the court again and go through this.
0: You're going to have to, because this is the weekend. You have no choice in terms of repurchasing it. How much do they charge for it?
1: Oh, $22, $27, someplace in there.
0: It's $22 or $27. Now, come on, to spend $22 or $27 to keep this thing alive, you can't very well complain and say, I have to buy it again. You buy it again, and then you look at, there's the issue, transcribing it, and the lawyer doesn't have access. You do, and he needs a CD, so it's just a question of going through it. So, you know what?
1: I don't know. Bill, not to interrupt you, but could I send the lawyer the CD?
0: Yeah, of course. Send the lawyer the CD. Send the lawyer the CD and say, hey, I have no way of transcribing it. Do me a favor and transcribe it, because you're going to need it, because it's a good case. I mean, I told you when he got beat up and the broom issue that you had a case, and you do have a case.
1: Listening on Handle on the News yesterday, all those old guys like Hoffman and everything. I remember all that, Bill. You've had a great show for years.
0: Okay, well, thank you. All right. So here's what you want to do is send an email to me, okay, and your phone number. And I'll make the phone call and try to figure out what's going on with information. And you could do it just through the radio station, Bill at KFIAM640.com. That'll reach me. Or Bill at Handle of the Law. 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And you'll send it to me, send your phone number, and I'll follow up on that. Okay? All right, Roland, that's the best I can do, and I'll figure out what's going on with that, because that's a little strange. There's lawyers who say, yeah, it's a decent case, normally take the case. And so something's going on, but I'll try to figure it out. Okay, Lynette. Hello, Lynette. Welcome to Handle on the Law.
2: Hi, Bill.
0: Yeah.
2: I have a question. I was on the website for unclaimed money from California, and it's through the state controller's office. And so you fill out the form. I do have some money that can come back to me. But at one point, they asked for Social Security number or tax ID number. And that kind of made me wary. So what do you think?
0: I think you have to do that because you're asking the state of California to send you money. Those are part of unless you can opt out, you've got to put that information on there. So now goes to my first question, which I always ask whenever there's a case. How much money are we talking about?
2: It's about $100.
0: Okay. It's a small amount of money that is cheap to the state. I have one of those that I've been working on. Well, I've been working it on for months, but it's pretty substantial money. So they're making it as miserable as they possibly can for me. And there's fraud involved, and they're doing everything they can not to send me the money. And I keep filling out forms, and they keep giving me more forms. If it's official state of California and you've gone on the website and you have confirmed all of your information and you have confirmed that it's you Yeah, you give him your social. Frankly, I can get your social tomorrow afternoon. And it's nice to have $100. And this is the way it works.
2: You can go to McDonald's.
0: Yeah. You can go to McDonald's and have three cheeseburgers now that inflation has hit it. I would do it. It's not a big deal. All right. Let me tell you folks about how this works with Social Security numbers. Now, you're told over and over again not to give your Social Security number out, which is a good idea. It just makes it harder for people to find you. But in reality, it's not easy. It's not hard to actually get your social and get all of your address and all of your information. This is the internet. This is the world of the internet. And the only way you're going to be able to not have your social out there where someone can grab it, and if someone wants to, you're gone. I mean, if you have someone who's dedicated to find out who you are, ciao, baby. Now, if it's a random search where there's a search engine and goes through 3 million people and, you know, 80 of them put their social, then you probably are going to be able to be okay, but not the people that really want to go after you. There's no way not to get your social. And that's the unfortunate part. As I said over and over again, there is no such thing as complete privacy. It doesn't exist, which is why I do that Incogni commercial that gives you some measure and a good measure of privacy. Bridget. Hi, Bridget.
3: Hi, how are you? Let me take you off speaker. Sorry.
0: Yeah, that
3: was
0: good.
3: I'm calling because 55 years ago, my parents purchased a home on a private drive. And there's four houses on this private drive. And there's a, to the right, there was one single home that actually their property extended into the street that my parents could get down to. And subsequently, in 1973, that house burned down. He sold the property to a developer who then built three homes on that property. So that now easement is divided by two homeowners. So we subsequently bought the house 10 years ago from my parents. To the left of that street, there is a gentleman who owns horses. So we all deal with that, whatever. The neighbor at the top of my street yesterday decided to build a fence without talking to the homeowners that own the easement's property. He then said, well, back in 1965, I have a contract signed by the original five homeowners.
0: That doesn't matter.
3: Hang on.
0: Has he built the fence stopping you from getting in and out of the property or stopping anybody else?
3: No, he built the fence on the lady's property that they don't want to look at this fence. It's not even on his property.
0: So whose property is it on?
3: It's the two ladies that own the easement that we.
0: All right.
3: Get to
0: so no. If you own an easement, that's someone else's property. You have access to someone else's property. So who owns the property? Who owns the property?
3: The two ladies that have.
0: Okay, and he built a fence on their property based on a 1965 agreement.
3: Yes.
0: No, I can't do that.
3: Which none of those people even exist.
0: No, I understand. No, you can't do that. No, you can't do that. I can't do that.
3: That's what I.
0: Okay, thank you. You know, when you talk, and you don't want me to talk, you don't want me to talk. Talking about the legal system, let me share something with you. As an attorney, I've been out there for a long time. The government has to protect you. The Constitution has to protect you from unreasonable searches. That's the Fourth Amendment. So if the government tries to get information about you, needs probable cause, they need a judge, they need due process. But here's a legal loophole. Data brokers have already collected your personal information, your home address, your daily routine, your family members, names, your financial history. They have it all. And then they sell it to anyone with a credit card. They sell it to federal agencies. No subpoena required, no judges, no protections. And by the way, that's not hypothetical. 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Your information is out there. 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
7: Who's watching who? This is Soundbites, and I'm Alan Davidson. Security cameras are all around us, and that's nothing new. But you know what happens to all that camera footage now? 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Security systems used to store the footage locally, on videotape and physical hard disk drives. But not anymore, because it all goes to the cloud now. And that raises the question of who else can see it, and who else can use it. Your Ring or Nest cameras, for example, both give Amazon and Google access to your personal footage. Ring does offer you an option for encrypting your footage so that only you can view it. But there's a downside, because if you choose that option, it disables some features that you may want or need. So it's up to you to decide, security or privacy. 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
8: Job seekers are increasingly facing AI interviews, and they hate it. 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Companies can't handle the deluge, so they have AI read the applications. Little wonder that companies now have AI conduct interviews, sometimes using fake humans on the screen. 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They feel they're being processed. It's a problem with no obvious solution and a great opportunity for an entrepreneur. I'm Jeff Colvin.
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11: La Crosse's official forecast.
12: Lows dip down to about 39
13: tonight
12: under clear skies. Winds out of the northwest, 5 to 10 miles an hour. Mainly clear skies tomorrow. Highs level off around 61. Clear skies tomorrow night, 35. Lots of sunshine Monday with highs around 64. 75, slight chance of thunderstorms Tuesday. Right now, it's 62 degrees.

0: This is Handle on the Law, Marginal Legal Advice. Ryan, hello, welcome to the show.
1: Good morning.
0: Yes, sir.
1: A family member in Arizona, their house burned down with them in it. They survived. They retained an attorney to
0: collect some money.
1: The house rebuilt, etc. Some money came in. The attorney walked off with about 140 grand and said, there's probably another 100 in there, but it's going to be too big a fight, and walked away. They can't get their records from the attorney's office, and the insurance company won't talk to them because they say, well, you're represented.
0: Right. Okay. Welcome to the world of insurance. I've often said that the job of insurance companies and adjusters is not to pay you. That's what they tend to do very, very well, better than most. And they have experts who don't pay you. This is where people decide to represent themselves. And I always joke and say, what are you doing? You know, why don't you do your own surgery? Why not? That's easy, too. All right. So you got a problem with an attorney. Oh, number one is no longer representing you, and you let the insurance company know in no uncertain terms, the attorney is no longer representing me. So then they're going to talk to you. However, let's go back to the premise is that insurance companies are really good at not paying you. When you're talking about repairing construction, it is really complicated stuff. If you look at a homeowner's policy and you look at the minutiae and you look at the small print, there are exclusions that are completely crazy. And there's no way not to have an attorney. Now, you have to have a good attorney. And it looks like your friends got screwed by the attorney. To me, that smells like attorney malpractice. There's no question in my mind. Here, I'm taking the $100,000. And now the case gets a little bit more complicated. I'm walking out the door. I took my money, and now you're on your own. To me, that's abandonment of a client. This is where you get another attorney, and it's not going to be easy because it can be argued that most of the money has already been taken and settled. And so that's problem number one. And you also have, I believe, a malpractice case against the attorney. The problem with malpractice cases is you have to try the underlying case. You have to prove there is malpractice. And that in and of itself is a claim. And you can't just make a claim of malpractice. So that has to be established, and then the monetary damages. Monetary damages are easy on this one. Here's what it's going to cost to fix it. And then you should just be arguing where they say, nope, we're going to fix it for $150,000. And you're going to say, nope, it costs $200,000. And they're going to go back and say, nope, it's $150,000. And when you have a good attorney, they're going to say, okay, let's go to trial. I'll take it to trial. And depending on the reputation of the attorney, if they know, if the insurance company knows a good attorney, they're talking settlement, and which is why important you want to get a good attorney. So how do you do that? Well, when you're talking about construction law and you get to do a little bit of research in Arizona, I don't have any access to Arizona attorneys. You simply start doing the search. You start going online and you start throwing the search words in. Construction attorneys, fire claims, insurance claims. And you'll have a bunch of them up there. You start calling. And the problem is that the insurance, that lawyer has to go against the other lawyer and then make the claim. But the money has already been spent, the majority of the money. So it's not easy. The big money is going to get come from the lawyer. So unfortunately, your friends got screwed on this one. They got screwed with a bad lawyer who is not very honest. So, you know, sorry about that. You know, there's not much anybody can do. And I would just, and there's no way to know. That's the problem. There is no way to know until you've gotten into it. What's the best way to find a lawyer? Well, referrals is the best way to find a lawyer. If someone has represented a friend or a family member and have done a good job, you can go to the state bar, find out if there are any lawsuits, any complaints about the lawyer. That helps. And then you can do as much research as you can. And then you're sort of up in the air because, you know, for example, if I don't know which doctor to go to, if I have a major issue, I have no idea which doctor. And I'm a member of Kaiser and I needed heart surgery and I didn't have a heart surgeon. So do I simply go to a doctor that's assigned to me? No, I did my research. And I found a doctor within the system who has a tremendous reputation, who, by the way, didn't speak English. That was a little tough. But for the most part, it it worked. So you're between a rock and a hard place. All right. Phone number is 800-520-1534. That's 800-520-1534. I've got a little bit of a glitch here. I'm trying to get the phone numbers, but Sam, board operator, will tell me through the headset. So, Sam, do we have anybody? Morris. Hello, Morris. Welcome to Handle on the Law.
2: Morning, Bill. I got a situation here. I canceled my – I'm on Medicare, and I canceled the health insurance that I was with through Medicare. And I called Medicare and I said, I want to get a new health plan. They said, they asked me where you want to go to. And I told them United Healthcare. At any rate, I applied with United Healthcare to get a new health plan. And I got a letter yesterday, denial of medical coverage. And there are reasons because of my health issues that they have the option because the enrollment period is over. They have the right to refuse coverage, and I don't know where to go with there now.
0: Yeah, that's a problem. That's a problem. Now, normally you'd have pre-existing conditions, and the medical coverage has to be given to you if the insurance company wants to stay in the state and do business. The problem is, under Medicare rules, there is a period of enrollment, and I think it's October through January, February, where you can enroll, and they have the right to say, and we won't take any other applications. That's federal law, and they can pass federal law because the whole thing is Medicare anyway. It's all federal. So what you get to do is now appeal that decision. Go right up the appeals. You have to go up the food chain. And hopefully, I don't even know if the feds, if Medicare can accept coverage in non-enrollment periods. But whether they can or not, you simply ask for an appeal. That's it. You go on there and you get on. Now, you went with Medicare online. Is that how you applied?
2: No, I called them. A situation developed in December where I lost my vision, and the organization that I'm with, I said, I need to see the ophthalmologist immediately. And they said, you can't. It's going to be 3 weeks away, but I said, I can't see anymore.
0: Yeah, no, they do that too. Yeah, yeah. That's the other thing is you could your heart beats on the other outside, and it's about to explode. Oh, yeah, we'll see you in a month and a half. The people that you called, Medicare, you want to appeal that situation. Also, you want to get to those companies that do applications within the period of time, the application time, and see if they can help you out. And that's the only way. It's an appeals process. I mean, people get stuck. They get stuck in the system, and you get totally screwed. And getting out of it is 100 times harder. Let me do this. Hold on. We're having all kinds of fun projects today. So let me tell you a little bit about, your bad breath. And, this isn't a legal issue unless you're talking to a lawyer and, you have horrible breath, but let's talk about fresh breath. Fresh breath is all about Zelmans, or Zelmans is all about fresh breath. Because, you know, bad breath. I ate my bagels and lox this morning. I had my coffee. 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This is Handle on

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0: And welcome back. More Handle on the Law. Robin, good morning. Welcome to Handle on the Law.
1: Good morning, Bill. How are you doing?
0: Not so good, but that's okay. And you don't care anyway. So what can I do for you?
1: No, that's true. Hi, I have a question. I did a family trust when my husband passed away in 2008. I went to the attorney that was dealing with something else for us because there was a $1,300 credit left. She said, well, that should probably handle the trust. Got some of the work done for the home and things like that for my trust. However, there was a piece of land that he owned, not worth a whole lot, but he had it since 76, never added me or anything like that. It wasn't a big deal to us. Anyway, so when he died in 2008, I went to her for the trust. She was supposed to get that one changed, which I don't know if it's even possible, but into the trust name for me. There was no probate or no will or anything like that. He was just in his mid-50s. But so she turned in the paperwork. Anyway, they changed the land into the trust name. And then a little bit later, I got another notice that it was changed back.
0: Okay, you've got me completely okay. Confused here. All right, okay. So let's start with who wrote the trust?
1: The attorney.
0: Okay, well, on behalf of whom? Who was the settlor? That means
1: on behalf of me, myself.
0: Oh, you wrote the trust. Okay, so the trust belongs to you. Okay, let's start with right. You can change any part of that trust at any time. You can decide to dissolve the trust. You can decide to switch beneficiaries. You can virtually do anything you want. So when you talk about property going in and out, that's your call. And so,
1: The thing is, she never turned in what she needed. They needed the original death certificate. She never did it. She retired. Nobody has any information on it.
0: Okay. But I don't know
1: If I can do it.
0: Yeah. Of course you can. Of course you can. If you can find that death certificate, if it's filed, which I'm assuming it's filed, unless someone just disappears completely and then you have to, you know, go through the whole process Okay.
1: Yeah.
0: So you turn in the death certificate because even as trustee, whoever is holding the funds or whoever has the property, if the trust has the property, you can transfer it anytime. That's easy. If it's a piece of property that's owned by someone else, they have to transfer it into the trust. If it's owned by you, you can transfer it into the trust. So I think you're making it a lot more complicated than it is. Does that make any sense to you?
1: Well, it never had. That's what I'm curious, because it never had my name on it. It was in my husband's name.
0: Okay. So and your husband is not part of the trust. Was he one of the trustees with you?
1: No, this was after he passed away that I did the trust.
0: Oh, so you have the trust. So the property was never put into the trust is what you're saying.
1: Yes, exactly. Exactly.
0: Okay, that's easy. Then what you have is a piece of property that's outside of the trust, okay, in your husband's name. And now that property goes by way of intestacy, which means it goes by way of no trust, no will. And so there it is, just hanging out there, belonged to him. And now you, as one of the beneficiaries, aren't any children at all?
1: Yes, my two children.
0: Okay, right? He is the parent. Is that correct?
1: Yes, he is. Yes,
0: okay, so now it's split between you and your kids, your two kids. They own half, you own half. And you're going to have to open up a probate on that one, just that piece of property. So you open up a probate. So you go to a probate attorney. You go to a trust and estate attorney. And then you open probate. And it's a probate with one piece of property. And that's it. So that gets easy to do. Yeah, you can do it all. How much money is this worth, by the way, the property?
1: Maybe $5,000 to $10,000.
0: Maybe you can do. Wow. Yeah. Oh, that's really, you know, there probably is some summary procedure under $40,000, under $20,000, it's a real simple procedure to do, because you don't need a probate. The court just gives it to you when it's that small amount of money and the law says, here you go. And then the court makes the order where the property is split up without you even opening probate, except just filling out forms. And you figure that out. Just, you know, buy an hour of a trust attorney's time, spend a few $100 and they'll help you, or do your own research. But that's fairly easy to do. Okay. Leon. Hi, Leon. Welcome.
2: Hi, Bill. Thank you. Quick question. What type of an attorney do I need to sue a architect and engineer that have made some pretty critical mistakes, cost us $500,000 to remake steel? What direction do I go?
0: Yeah, it's a good question. Okay, what type of an attorney do I need? First of all, you want someone who is actually a licensed attorney. Number two, okay. You want someone who speaks English. That's very strong.
2: Okay.
0: You want someone who knows something about this, which is also strong. Okay. So you're probably talking about a construction law attorney. The engineer is going to say, I didn't make any mistakes, and I am an engineer, and you, Leon, are not an engineer. So you're going to have to bring in, experts to argue that he screwed up. The judge isn't just going to take your word for it, or the insurance company is going to take your word for it. And so you definitely need someone who does construction law, and there are tons of them out there, and you get to do a little research. And also, you have a contract with the engineer, correct?
2: Well, I don't think I do personally. I think the architect hired him.
0: Okay, it doesn't matter. So if you have an architect who also supplies engineering, even on a referral, if it's part of it, you'll notice on the contract, and this happens, there'll be number one, an arbitration clause, because everybody puts an arbitration these days. Also, there will be a prevailing party attorney's fees. Prevailing party gets lawyer's fees from the other side. And if you have a winner on your hands, two things are going to happen. One, anything you pay for your lawyer, you get the money back. And number two, the insurance company will probably settle up pretty quickly.
2: Yeah. Do large engineering firms, do they normally carry insurance?
0: Yes. There's plenty of E&O insurance. Plenty.
2: Okay.
0: The problem is, if you're going to get a lawyer, it's probably going to be on somewhat of a contingency or a hybrid, and I don't know if you're going to be made whole again. This is why you go to a decent lawyer. Referrals, you do reviews. The hard part is not going to be the legal part, because that's what the lawyer does. The hard part is finding that lawyer. And I don't keep a referral base. I used to, I don't anymore because, all these lawyers got really pissed at me, which is very unusual, right? Here we go. I'm an attorney, as you know, and people hold on to your data that is almost impossible. It's hard to believe how much of your personal information is out there. And I look at the legal aspect of it, and there's something called the Fourth Amendment, which protects you from unreasonable searches. 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They need probable cause. 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
10: I'm Heather Bosch. President Trump says he expects to hear from Iran very soon about the United States' latest peace plan. More from CBS's Aaron Navarro.
11: President Trump is awaiting Iran's response to a U.S. proposal to move towards ending the war. He insists the ceasefire is holding while repeating threats for full-scale bombing if Iran does not accept the latest offer.
12: If there's no ceasefire, you're not going to have to know. You're just going to have to look at one big glow coming out of Iran. And they better sign their agreement fast.
10: The deal would end the war, reopen the Strait of Hormuz, and roll back Iran's nuclear program. Government officials are trying to ease concerns as the cruise ship hit by the deadly hantavirus outbreak nears an island off Africa. The BBC's Guy Hedgeko says cruise passengers will then be evacuated to their home countries to quarantine.
13: Passengers won't have to go through the airport terminal when they get onto their flights. And both the ministers were adamant that there will be no risk for the local population, because as we've heard, there has been a lot of unease among ordinary people here in Tenerife over the last few days.